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1: Send-off for the leader of China. I'm Lee Silicera, Fox News. President Trump hosting Chinese President Xi Jinping at a White House state dinner.
2: As the leaders of our two nations, President Xi and I both understand that we represent different systems, but the ties between our people endure.
1: The dinner, after hours of meetings where the two were expected to speak about artificial intelligence and security issues, the president gave Xi a gift of a bald eagle statue made by an American artist. Israeli Prime Minister Benjamin Netanyahu delivering a fiery speech at the UN General Assembly, where he singled out the mayor of New York City.
3: Prime Minister Netanyahu's words to New York City Mayor Zoran Mamdani, whom he called anti-Semitic.
4: Shame on you.
3: Mamdani threatened to have Netanyahu arrested as a war criminal if he set foot in New York. Mamdani backed off, saying the city couldn't legally do it. Netanyahu responded, saying the intel he's gotten is that since Mamdani's election nearly a year ago,
4: many Jews no longer feel safe in New York. They talk to me.
3: Netanyahu said Israel didn't commit genocide, as Mamdani has said, but prevented it, claiming
4: that's exactly what Mr. Mamdani's Hamas buddies would have done to us.
3: This week, Mayor Mamdani, in a press conference, called Netanyahu an architect of genocide.
1: Fox's Kernal Scott, in a statement, Mamdani saying Netanyahu used his speech to repeat baseless lies meant to sanitize his genocide of Palestinians. In Iran, war powers resolution stalls in the Senate.
5: Four Senate Republicans joined most Democrats on a war powers resolution that aims to end military action against Iran. But the measure fell short of an outright majority, failing to advance 49-50. Virginia Democrat Tim Kaine pushed the resolution, the 14th war powers vote in the Senate since airstrikes began on February 28th.
1: Fox's Jared Halpern at the White House. 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
6: I'm Brian Engel. Here's what else you need to know. Former Canton police officers Camden Birch and Bo Shonagy have avoided jail time for the in-custody death of Frank Tyson back in 2024. The judge sentenced both to probation. Last month, the two pleaded guilty to lesser charges. Birch pleaded guilty to failure to report a crime. Shonagy pleaded guilty to dereliction of duty. Frank Tyson died lying on his stomach with his hands cuffed behind his back. Day two of the strike at Lutheran Hospital, where some 200 members of SEIU 1199 are looking for better wages, less costly health care, and better staffing levels, among other issues. Union spokesperson Vanessa D'Alessandro tells 3 News they're ready to resume talks on a new deal.
7: We're willing to have conversations. I guess the question that you're asking, what's next, depends on the clinic. The ball's in their court. They need to get to the bargaining table and bargain in good faith.
6: The employee's old contract expired in April. A Garfield Heights man will be sentenced next month after he pleaded guilty to killing a rideshare driver earlier this year.
8: On February 8th, Cleveland police were called to the scene of a car crash near East 103rd Street and Rose Hill Avenue to find a man inside his car suffering from a gunshot wound. That man was 56-year-old rideshare driver Antoine Latham, who later died in the hospital. A few days later, CPD announced the arrest of 20-year-old Derek Dove in connection with the shooting. Authorities say Dove was attempting to rob Latham of his cell phone. On Wednesday, Dove pleaded guilty to one count of murder and one count of aggravated robbery. I'm Andy Betts.
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9: Sunny skies this evening, giving way to a clear and starry overnight sky, but you better grab that sweater. Evening temps falling into the 50s. Overnight lows all the way down to 45 degrees. Friday, clouds on the increase, staying dry and mild, our high 65. From the 3 News Weather Center, I'm Mark Johnson.
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16: Now the set. 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Ball game. Got him with a splitter. And it never gets old, does it? Cleveland, you will have another October to remember. The Guardians are headed to the playoffs for the fourth time in the last 5 years, for the eighth time in the last 11 seasons, and they shut out the Boston Red Sox 1-0 to punch their ticket to October baseball.

0: extra innings. Dollar Bank, proud partner of the Cleveland Guardians on WTAM 1100. Here's your host, Dennis Manilov.
1: The celebration rolls on. The Cleveland Guardians are in the playoffs once again. Don't ask how, just how many. That applies to tonight, this month, this season. The Guardians, the low-budget engine that could, somehow, some way, found a way into the postseason after a 1-0 victory over the Red Sox at Fenway Park tonight. Guardians take the series 2-1. By hook and by crook, the Guardians are in. They're like cockroaches. You just can't kill them. Or a little less violent, they're the piece of corn that gets stuck between your teeth. Keep sucking on it and you can't get rid of it. That's what the Guardians are to the American League, the party crashers. This year in particular, the Cleveland Guardians made the playoffs despite, at the time of the clinch, 0 300 hitters. Now, I realize there are not many 300 hitters in the game these days, but Chase DeLauter leading the team in the high 280s. And by the way, DeLauter had two horrendous days at the plate, yesterday and today. As bad as he's been in a back-to-back game situation. But he's your leading hitter. At the time of the clinch, Cleveland with one player of a wins above replacement above 3.5, Stephen Kwan. 0 20 home run guys. 0. Angel leads with 17. Not Hosey. Not Manzo. Angel. 0 30 double guys. Chase DeLauter with 29. They clinched a playoff berth despite, at the time of the clinch, Jose Ramirez sub 700 OPS. As a team, bottom five in MLB, in home runs, OPS, where home runs are concerned. The Guardians lead the AL Central by one over the White Sox. The White Sox have 50 more home runs than the Guardians. 203 to 153. And yet the Guardians are in the playoffs and they hold a one-game lead, however tenuous, going into the final weekend. Guardians are going to have to sweep the Royals because the White Sox are going to demolish the Rockies this weekend in Chicago. Just a remarkable job, and that's why I want to milk this one. I want to milk this playoff berth tonight. And then, of course, you turn the page and you focus on winning tomorrow in Kansas City. But tonight, we are joyful because you should never take playoff appearances for granted, especially if you're a Cleveland sports fan. And especially if you are a fan of the Cleveland Major League Baseball team and you grew up on bad to the bone, eliminated before the season started in the AL East Indians baseball in the 1970s. And then it stayed bad for me in the 80s and the early 90s. So I had so many years of horrible baseball. You're darn right I'm enjoying this, and I'm not taking it for granted. Texts that have come in, we're going to get to the calls, and believe me, most of it's going to be good. I'm not tolerating the cynics tonight. That's for another day, but I do have to address one text right off the rip. Hey, Manilaus, last night you whined about the lack of offense and gave no credit to Sonny Gray's pitching. That was when the Red Sox beat the Guardians 1-0. First of all, I was upset. Now, I didn't whine. I was mad that the Guardians were so offensively. I did give credit to Sonny Gray. I just didn't give him as much credit as some people do. The text continues. Funny how things change in 24 hours. It's called a victory, dude or dudette. You lose last night 1-0. You win tonight 1-0. That's the difference. It's not funny how things change. It's logical how things change. 1-0, devastating loss last night. 1-0, stirring victory tonight. And then the text continues. In the face of stellar pitching, the Indians pulled out a victory tonight. Yeah, okay, right. And we're happy about it. You owe an apology to your listeners for overreacting. I know I owe no such thing. I react to each day and night as it comes to me. Last night was a bad day at the office for the Cleveland offense. And we called it as we saw it and as we listened to it. It was abysmal. Today, I'll tell you what, the offense wasn't all that much better. But they got the timely Oppo Taco tucked inside the pesky pole by Angel Martinez, and that stood up. So we rejoice because they won 1-0 instead of losing 1-0. We go to Drew in Chicago. Drew, you've been with us all year, my friend. We've been battling, scratching, and clawing. This is the payoff.
2: D-Man, let's go. You know what's crazy? If you sit back and you think about this, you include last year and this year, they really were not a good baseball team from the beginning of the season through August. And then both Septembers, they're just like, okay, I guess we'll just go and make the playoffs now. And they just flip a switch. It's crazy. I mean, I don't know what it is about the month of September, and I'm so glad that there is something about the month of September. But they turn into a whole new animal. And you go into Fenway Park, I don't care what time of year it is, what the situation is. You go into Fenway Park and you only give up 3 runs in 3 games. That's insane. I mean, that does not happen. And Zach Meisel tweeted it. Joey Cantillo, his last 3 appearances, which are the first 3 appearances with an opener, he has pitched 15 innings, strike out 17 batters, and only given up 4 hits. He's unbelievable. I mean, to the point where you got to start thinking, they may have to go to Cantillo as the third starter in this rotation in the playoffs. Just incredible. I want to give you a tip of the cap. I don't know what these fans expect. I mean, you cover this team every night. Are we supposed to just, you know, ho-hum, we'll get them next time? I mean, you've had to watch some pretty below-average baseball all year. You're being honest. I thought your coverage of the game last night was completely fair. Gray was great. But at some point, you can't tip your cap to every pitcher. So props to you. I feel like you give the best coverage in town, and it's not even close. I mean, there's some places in town that don't even give this team 5 minutes a day. And here you are covering every game. And I love all 3 teams, but the Guardians are my number one, and I appreciate that. So congrats to you too, Dennis. And let's go win the division. How about
1: that? You got it. I love it. Drew in Chicago, in enemy territory in Chicago, but he's one of our loyalists. And, yeah, you know, Rob and I, we do the best we can. Greg Brinda. Covering this team from stem to stern, Dave Skozen. And when you do cover it as extensively and comprehensively as we do here at News Radio WTM 1100 and 106.9 FM, you're going to run into bad stretches. You're going to run into games that defy logic and that need to be called out for the odoriferous nature of them. But you also have a lot of highs, and we accentuate the highs. Tonight, of course we're going to celebrate because the Guardians won the game 1-0 and they made the playoffs. They didn't back in. They didn't need Texas to win in the afternoon. And then, you know, they got beat again 1-0 at Fenway. No, I'm glad. I'm kind of sort of now glad that Texas won this afternoon because Cleveland had the laser focus, at least pitching and defense wise. And they got it done to the tune of 1-0. And how Guardians of the Guardians, that the only run scored on an opposite field home run tucked inside the pesky pole down the right field line at Fenway by Angel Martinez. And the Cleveland Guardians today were 4-for-32 with 1 walk. You could make a case they were worse offensively today than they were yesterday. But they got the one big swing, and it was the run of the game, and it was by their season's home run leader, Angel Martinez. I repeat, Angel Martinez is leading the Cleveland Guardians in home runs with 17. If you had that on your bingo card in spring training, you are either lying about your bingo card or you need to get to Jack Casino. Absolutely unbelievable how this team has somehow, some way gotten to 83-76. Rob Rozicki.
3: I'm going to defend us for a second here, and I'll defend the team while doing it.
1: We don't need to be defended.
3: Oh, but, well, there's two key points I think everybody should understand. When we're listening to the game, watching the game, consuming what we consume to get ready for the show, we cannot do what the average fan can do and rage quit and turn this thing off when they're down by 8 runs. We can kind of do, you know, get going with the show and stuff like that, but we still have to listen to it. We are still here. And keeping that in mind, that's the great thing about baseball. That's the great thing about this team is that, yes, one day we are at the highest of highs. The next day we are at the lowest of lows. I think you're done trying to analyze how this is happening. I know I am done trying to analyze how this is happening. You just went through the power numbers. We talk about all the injuries. We talk about all the hardships. And yet somehow we're still here. So I am just going to enjoy the wins. I'll weather the losses. And yes, that's really how simple it is. I mean, you know, you just mentioned those offensive numbers. If we would have lost this thing 1-0, I'd be angry. I'd be completely through the roof. Yeah. Just ticked. But we won, so I'm cool with it.
1: No wonder the rest of the league is tired of the Guardians. I mean, think about this series. The 3-game set at Fenway, the Cleveland Guardians won the series despite scoring 4 runs. 4 runs in 3 games. They won 3-2, they lost 1-0, and they won 1-0. That was the offense. 4 runs, and they won a series when they absolutely needed to win the series in order to hang on to the lead in the AL Central. That's how the Guardians roll, and Rob mentioned it, Drew in Chicago, and I'm sure our bank of callers will mention it too as we roll along on News Radio WTM 1100 106.9 FM. But Stephen Vogt in September, voter 3 seasons worth of September baseball. He's now 49-25. 49-25 in September. Last year, the epic comeback to run down the Tigers on the final weekend. This year, trying to stave off, well, they overcame the White Sox, and then they're trying to stave them off now. But Stephen Vogt's teams in September respond. 49-25, and Voter now in 3 seasons as manager of the Guardians, division title, and at least a playoff appearance. Possible 3 in a row if they can take care of business this weekend in KC, but it's not going to be easy. We know that. And meanwhile, the White Sox have a tomato can coming to Chicago, so they'll wipe the floor with the Rockies. So the pressure's on Cleveland to deliver at Kansas City. But we are rejoicing about what the Guardians did tonight and what they have done this season to get in. In a lot of ways, they've overcome themselves to get into the playoffs. Think about 6 times this year at home. They lost a game where they led after 7 innings. 6 times. All at home. And they're still going dancing. And by the way, you don't punch your ticket to the playoffs. You scan it. No punching going on anymore. But it's remarkable. I mean, you look down the list. Remember Kyle Manzardo? Remember how he was supposed to be one of the key components of this offense? He cratered, sent to the minors. Rhys Hoskins, minor league deal in spring training, bust. Remember Bo Naylor? Bo Naylor washed out, got traded. Juan Brito traded, unfortunately, playing well for the Reds. Remember, we expected some things for George Valera, C.J. Cephas. Stephen Kwan was a first-half disaster. Jose Ramirez has had arguably the worst full season of his career. Yes, he's been injured. It's amazing he's even out there, but the stats are the stats. And yet this team is 83-76 in the playoffs and trying to lock down another AL Central crown. 216-578-1100. 216-578-1100. No room for the cynics tonight. Maybe tomorrow or Saturday or Sunday into next week, but not tonight. We are rejoicing over the Guardians getting it done again. And Drew in Chicago had mentioned this before we go to break. How about Joey Cantillo? And it's not just Cantillo delivering. It's what the organization recognized, what Stephen Vogt and Carl Willis, to be precise, recognized about Joey Cantillo. He had run out of gas. We said it in early September. Cantillo hit a wall. And that's understandable as a young pitcher. He was out of gas. But the Guardians knew they couldn't get to the finish line without him. So they cook up the opener with Espino, and in comes Cantillo. And the only mistake they made was Franco Alemán in Minnesota. But Joey Cantillo, in his last three appearances, all after taking over for the opener, 15 innings, 4 hits, 4 walks, 17 strikeouts. That's it. No runs. Absolutely dominant and readily available for Jim Rosenhaus post-game celebration 3 consecutive years. So, incredible job by Joey Cantillo yet again, Robert Zicke.
3: And the Clemente Man of the Year nominee for the Cleveland Guardians. So, while we're talking him up, you know.
1: There you go. Yeah, I mean, Joey Cantillo was ginormous tonight. Angel Martinez, Apo Taco, Joey Cantillo, 5-6.

0: been through this year? It's every year you go through ups and downs. You got games you crush, games you don't. Good stretches, bad stretches. But the fact of the matter is, we're back in this thing, okay? We still got weekends worth of work to do. We know we're not done. We're going to be playing a lot of baseball.
1: Back to Dollar Bank Extra Innings on WTAM 1100, home of the Guardians. Here again is your host, Dennis Manilow.
2: Say what you want about Stephen Vogt, and we say a lot about Stephen Vogt. But I'll tell you what, he delivers playoff appearances. 3 seasons as Major League manager, all with Cleveland, and all in the playoffs. First 2 AL Central titles this year, to be determined this weekend if it'll be 3 consecutive AL Central crowns. But at the very least, tonight, a clinching of a playoff spot by the Guardians, 1-0 over the Red Sox at Fenway. And how wild is this? How Guardians is this? The Guardians won a series against a playoff team on the road despite a combined 21-for-100 at the plate. 21-for-100 with 8 walks, 3 extra base hits, and 4 runs. They won a series, 2-1 over the Red Sox at Fenway. They went 21-for-100, had 2 doubles, a homer, and scored 4 runs. That's how the Guardians roll. The little engine that could, the low-budget engine that could, can't get rid of them. We go out to Michael in Grove City. Michael, you are on the show. What do you got, Mike?
3: Dennis, this is better than a drug. No, they're not hitting, but boy, do we have pitching, huh? I've got a question for you. How in the world did the Angels get rid of Joel Bell? He was their MVP last year. Do you know why they let him go for a catcher?
2: Well, I mean, they weren't going to re-sign him, and, you know, and he was obviously a tradable piece. But, yeah, I mean, that's good for Cleveland to land him, although Joe Adell, you know, I could use a little more from him, but I get your point. Continue.
3: But I believe this team is ready for the playoffs because, as you know, the most important thing in the playoffs is pitching, and we've got that in spades. I hope you have a good evening, because I sure am. I'm going to sit here and finish off my victory cigar.
2: I love it.
3: And listen to you. Have a good evening.
2: I love it. Yeah, thank you, Michael, for checking in. You enjoy it. Because, again, we in Cleveland should never take playoff appearances for granted with our 3 majors. Never. Especially with the baseball team. Especially if you're of a certain age and you grew up on bad baseball. If you were a kid in the 90s, specifically mid to late 90s, when you were starting to come into your fandom, you might have gotten spoiled right out of the gate. You did get spoiled right out of the gate. But somebody such as I lived and died, mostly died on 70s and 80s Indians baseball. You're darn right I am going to milk every playoff appearance for what I can. And listen, if the Guardians get bounced early this year, we'll criticize them then. But right now, I'm in no mood for the cynics. This is a day, a night to enjoy. Rob Ruzicki, what do you got?
4: And we did it with a $76 million payroll. Dead last in baseball. We are somehow, and this is not a new trend in this town. We all know this. We are around every year. You said it, 4 out of 5, 8 out of 11. Can we call that a perennial playoff team? That's what we have here, and we need to, instead of take it for granted, we need to celebrate every step of the way, especially when we know what may or may not be coming up in a couple months with the labor stuff.
2: Right, and think about, in the NFL in particular, think about the Browns. Browns, if they get into the playoffs, we are overjoyed. We don't care how they get in. We don't care if it's a division title, wild card. We're rejoicing over the Browns getting in. That's how we should view it, to me, with the Guardians. And here's another reason why we should celebrate and not take anything for granted. Think about going into this year. Because I got, you know, my memory's been eroded by my sleeping pills over the last 24 years, but I still got some synapses to rub together, all right, some brain cells. I remember enough about the offseason entering this season to know that Seattle was expected to be in the playoffs. Toronto was expected to be in the playoffs. Those two, after all, were the competitors in the American League Championship Series last year. Toronto winds up going to the World Series and barely missed out on a world title against the Dodgers. But the Blue Jays were supposed to be back. The Mariners were supposed to be back. Closer to home in the AL Central, the team that was going to win this division was the Detroit Tigers. The Guardians were going to be dethroned by, at the very least, the Tigers. And if not the Tigers, the Royals. The Royals were the young and up-and-coming, flavor of the offseason AL Central team, the team that was the darling of the national media. Now, I don't want to get anybody in Kansas City all up in arms right now because we need the Royals to cooperate this weekend against the Guardians. I'm not trying to dog the Royals. I'm simply saying that their season didn't go as planned, and they are a last-place team, and they're not going to the playoffs. So just because you want it, just because you think it can happen, it doesn't always work out that way. And we know one of the two teams in the AL West, among the two teams fighting it out right now for the division title, either the Astros or the Rangers are out. So there are a bunch of teams every year that are expected to make noise, and for some reason or another, or 10, they fall on their faces and they don't get there. That's why you cherish when your team does. All right, we go to Pete in Parma. Pete, what do you got?
5: D-Man, my dad moved to Cleveland in 1957. He didn't see an Indians playoff game until 1995, and I'll never forget Game 3 in 1997. My dad bought tickets for my older brother and I to go see Oral Hershiser versus Mike Mussina in Game 3 against the Baltimore Orioles. I think it went 12 or 14 innings. Mussina struck out, I think, 15 hitters in that game. But he told me,
2: ALCS, yep.
5: Then he said, I waited 26 years to see a playoff game in Cleveland. I have four boys that are under 7 years old. And he said, buy a ticket for those kids as soon as you can, because you never know when it's going to come. I'll tell you, I'm a cynic, skeptic, whatever you want to say about the Dolans. The ownership that they've shown over the last, you know, 2.5 decades to do what we've done. I sure hope David Blitzer, it comes with a whole lot more money, but I hope they keep the organizational success the exact same, because it's big shoes to fill.
2: Yeah. And Pete, thank you for the call. And when Pete mentioned it, I mean, look, I wish the Guardians spent a lot more. I wish their payroll was more robust, and maybe they'll have to have a robust payroll when the cap and floor are eventually instituted in Major League Baseball after this nuclear winter that we're facing. But, I was thinking as Pete was talking, the New York Mets, guess what? They're out of the money. They got a ginormous payroll. They didn't get in. Another year for Frankie to play without a World Series. Not that he cares that much, because his mattresses and his pillowcases are stuffed with cash. Back into the American League, the Baltimore Orioles. The Orioles made a huge splash, adding Pete Alonso in the offseason. Craig Albernez, the manager. They've been a bitterly disappointing team. The fan base is furious with the Orioles. Pete Alonso notwithstanding. Just because you spend doesn't guarantee that you're going to get in. It helps increase your odds, but it doesn't guarantee. And the Orioles spent in the offseason. They ponied up more than most teams in the American League for talent. The Tigers, they spent nine digits on Framber Valdez. And what did it get them? Nothing. They're out. And they were supposed to win this division going away with the top of the rotation featuring Tarek Skubal and Framber Valdez. You never know. That's why you have to cherish every season where it goes your way. You never know. And it's not just underperformance of guys. It's injuries. It's all kinds of other stuff. Over the course of a major league season, it takes so long to play. There are, you know, long MLB seasons, they give you opportunity to recover, but they also give you a lot of opportunity to have adversity, a lot of opportunity for guys to fall on their faces, get sent to the minors, come up, flash, and then disappear. Injuries all over the place. You're going to have those. Every team's going to have to deal with injuries. And, you know, Blue Jays, people will say, well, you know what, if you had the injuries we did, there's no way you could survive them. And Hammy and Rosie were mentioning it on tonight's broadcast produced by Motz, as usual, A++ performance by Motz. Guardians pitching was doggone healthy this year. Incredibly healthy. And we are so, you know, keep knocking on the countertop for Micah here at 668. Fortunate about the health of the starting pitching in particular, but also the relievers. On balance, it's been a pretty healthy pitching staff for Cleveland. And we're fortunate. We're thankful. Doesn't happen to, you know, all that often where you can go as clean health-wise as Cleveland has on the pitching side of it. So that's why you don't shake a stick at a given year, because next year you could have guys go down that you were anticipating were going to win 15 to 20 games or throw 200 innings, and then what? You're stuck. And this organization happens to be in a little bit of a bind when it comes to starting pitching. Beyond the major league starters, there's not a whole lot that's ready, willing, and able to contribute. We saw that when who have the emergency starters been? Logan Allen? I mean, really? You want to rely on Logan Allen? This organization desperately needed, this team needed Messick to stay healthy, Cantillo to stay healthy, Williams to stay healthy, Bibee to stay healthy. Yeah, Ciccone got injured, but, you know, he gave you a decent amount in the early going. They needed these starters to be healthy as a whole, and it turned out that way. Robert Zicke.
4: Yeah, I think the word to use for the pitching staff, the starting rotation, would be stable, stability. That's what we've had. You mentioned Slade Ciccone, the only starter that we lost for injury for any length of time. And no disrespect to Slade, but that's our fourth or fifth starter. That wasn't the top end. Cade Smith stayed intact. The back end of the bullpen stayed intact. But that being said, with injuries, and you say that a lot of these other teams would look at you and say, oh, you know, you couldn't do this with you know, the injuries that, you know, you're dealing with. Okay. What player on this roster being hurt would have hurt this team the most long term? I think we all know the answer to that question. I'm not talking about a pitcher. Talk about Jose Ramirez. And he was out for a month plus, and we're still here. Like, yeah, normally, and I think we were talking when it happened, like the season was basically wrapped up. Like, okay, we're on life support right now. Well, guess what? The hospice patient got better, and we're now thriving. So cool.
2: Yeah. Yeah, and the Guardians made the playoffs this year despite a really difficult season for Jose Ramirez by Jose standards. I mean, he racked up the steals, and he had a few stretches in there, and maybe he has another one this weekend into the playoffs. But Ramirez was either struggling struggling while injured, out because of surgery on his hand, post-surgery struggles. I mean, this was one of those years for Hosey. Doesn't happen very often, if at all, as a regular player, but he wasn't up to snuff. He wasn't up to his MVP caliber self, and the Guardians still managed to get into the playoffs.
4: 39 extra base hits for Jose Ramirez this year. He hit 39 home runs in 2024. He hit 30 home runs last year. He hit 12 this year. His OPS is what? Under 700. That's league average. He has not been league average offensively at the plate. That's not even for his standards. That's just period. Yeah.
2: Right, and here's the other thing. I know, again, Toronto fans, you don't have to educate me on all the injuries you guys suffered. I get it, all right? But you can make a case that one of the main reasons why the Blue Jays are on the outside looking in is Vladdy. Vladdy Jr. struggles this year. Vladimir Guerrero Jr. just not very good, and then he doubles down on pretty ill-advised, I wouldn't say stupid because we know Vladdy's a smart guy, but why he said what he said recently in the Spanish language interview where he was saying, hey, I got paid the $500 million based on what I already did, not based on what I'm going to do. That was ridiculous, and it's been getting panned everywhere, specifically in Toronto. But Vladdy was so mediocre to bad this year that you can make a strong case that he cost his team dearly. And Hosey was not as bad as Vlad, but he hasn't been great. And yet the Guardians overcame the shortcomings of Ramirez, whereas the Blue Jays were not able to overcome the shortcomings of Vladdy Jr.
4: Here's an economical way to put it. When Jose Ramirez was out for that month, that was one-third of the payroll. He makes $25 million. The team makes $76. So that's 33% of the payroll not doing anything for you. And, yeah, I'll no disrespect to the Blue Jays, but you know what? The other 24 guys on that roster performed a whole lot more admirably than the other 24 on the Blue Jays roster around Vlad Guerrero. Sorry, there's just nothing you can do about that.
2: Yeah, and I know that there a lot of revisionist history goes on nowadays, and people have selective amnesia about what the consensus was going into this season. And I mentioned it on social the last 48 hours. Like, to me, it's really remarkable that the Mariners and the Blue Jays are out, that neither one of them is back this year. I don't know too many people who thought that. And then you get, you know, of course, oh, yeah, yeah, I knew the Blue Jays were overachievers, and I knew they weren't. Oh, really? Okay, well, you were in the very vast minority. But even if you say, well, the Blue Jays overachieved, what about the Mariners? I mean, when the Mariners started the season, that rotation plus that lineup, I'm looking at that team going, I don't see any reason why they can't be right back in the ALCS. But for one reason or another, the Mariners stumbled and bumbled, and they're not making the playoffs. So to have the Blue Jays out, the Mariners out, the Orioles out, Rangers or Astros out, Tigers out, and the Guardians in, Royals out. It's just an incredible accomplishment by this organization. 216-578-1100. 216-578-1100. Text the show 21095. Phone lines packed. Keep them coming. I'll get to you, I promise, on the other side of the upcoming break. We are celebrating not just the Guardians' victory tonight, 1-0 at Fenway, but a series victory against the Red Sox and maintaining a first place by one game. Most importantly for tonight, in and of itself, the Guardians clinch a playoff spot. They will be going to the dance in 2026, third consecutive year under Stephen Vogt.
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15: He says they made progress. I'm Lee Silicera, Fox News. President Trump's comments during tonight's state dinner to honor China's President Xi Jinping as the two talked about the two countries' economic ties.
16: This has been the foundation of commerce and mutual respect between our countries, and together we can continue to build a relationship that promotes prosperity and security for future generations.
15: During today's White House talks, the president and Xi discussed artificial intelligence, with Xi saying it needs to remain under human control. The two also talked about Ukraine and the Middle East. Israeli Prime Minister Benjamin Netanyahu addressed the UN General Assembly this afternoon, responding to claims of genocide in Gaza, saying Israel was attacked.
17: We will continue to defend our state. We will continue to win because we have no other choice.
15: And on Iran, Netanyahu said launching strikes on Tehran was one of the easiest decisions he's ever had to make. Before he spoke, a mass of delegates walked out. He denounced them, calling them moral cowards. Netanyahu came to New York City despite threats from Mayor Zoran Mamdani to have him arrested. A man wounded during the 2024 assassination attempt on President Trump in western Pennsylvania has died.
18: The X account for House Republicans posting, "We are deeply saddened by the passing of Jim Copenhaver, who was gravely wounded in the horrific shooting in Butler, Pennsylvania," adding Jim endured unimaginable hardship with strength and perseverance. "We join his family and loved ones in mourning his loss and praying for them during this difficult time." Copenhaver was shot in the arm and abdomen during the July 2024 rally when a gunman tried to assassinate President Trump. Rallygoer David Dutch was also injured, and Butler County firefighter Corey Comparator was killed.
15: Fox's Kristen Goodwin. The president was grazed in the ear by a bullet. America's listening to Fox News.
19: I'm Brian Nengel. Here's what else you need to know. Former Canton police officers Camden Birch and Beau Shonagy have avoided jail time for the in-custody death of Frank Tyson back in 2024. The judge sentenced both to probation. Last month, the two pleaded guilty to lesser charges. Birch pleaded guilty to failure to report a crime. Shonagy pleaded guilty to dereliction of duty. Frank Tyson died lying on his stomach with his hands cuffed behind his back. Day two of the strike at Lutheran Hospital, where some 200 members of SEIU 1199 are looking for better wages, less costly health care, and better staffing levels, among other issues. Union spokesperson Vanessa D'Alessandro tells 3 News they're ready to resume talks on a new deal.
20: We're willing to have conversations. I guess the question that you're asking, what's next, depends on the clinic. The ball's in their court. They need to get to the bargaining table and bargain in good faith.
19: The employee's old contract expired in April. A Garfield Heights man will be sentenced next month after he pleaded guilty to killing a rideshare driver earlier this year.
21: On February 8th, Cleveland police were called to the scene of a car crash near East 103rd Street and Rose Hill Avenue to find a man inside his car suffering from a gunshot wound. That man was 56-year-old rideshare driver Antoine Latham, who later died in the hospital. A few days later, CPD announced the arrest of 20-year-old Derek Dove in connection with the shooting. Authorities say Dove was attempting to rob Latham of his cell phone. On Wednesday, Dove pleaded guilty to 1 count of murder and 1 count of aggravated robbery. I'm Andy Betts.
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22: Sunny skies this evening, giving way to a clear and starry overnight sky, but you better grab that sweater. Evening temps falling into the 50s. Overnight lows all the way down to 45 degrees. Friday, clouds on the increase, staying dry and mild. Our high 65. From the 3 News Weather Center, I'm Mark Johnson.
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0: The pitch. And strike three called, and Gasper knew it. A changeup fooled him. Cantillo looks sharp again. 1-0 Cleveland going to the fourth. Cantillo from the set. Here it comes. Swung on, banged to first, fielded in front of the bag by Fry, steps on the bag for the out, and Cantillo with 5 shutout innings under his belt, 1-0 Cleveland through 6.
1: Yeah, it's awesome. I feel like, fortunately, the last few years we've been in positions to do this, and I mean, this team is just unbelievable, and top to bottom, like, just such a team win, and just like we've been doing all year, everyone's together and enjoying the game and having fun, and this is what we do.
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3: We'll get right back into the Guardians, but file this under took me by surprise. I had no idea until today. And now Rob Rozicki and I up here at 668 Euclid Avenue, downtown Cleveland, we have it on the big screen. Channel 3 News, 3 News. Less than an hour until the Cleveland Orchestra strike. I had no idea. The Cleveland Orchestra potentially going to be on strike at 12:01 tonight. Speaking of things you shouldn't take for granted, I mean, we've got the great Cleveland Orchestra, and right now the negotiations for a new contract are contentious, to say the least. Hopefully cooler heads prevail, rational heads prevail, and everything's fine. But at least as of this moment, a little bit past 11 o'clock Eastern, we're less than an hour from a potential strike by the Cleveland Orchestra. 216-578-1100. 216-578-1100. Text the show 21095. We are rejoicing over the Cleveland Guardians making the playoffs tonight with the 1-0 victory over the Red Sox at Fenway. I mentioned this the other day, and it bears repeating over and over and over and over. This year, among the 8 of the past 11 in the playoffs, this year for the Guardians, Indians first and then Guardians, was so much about grit and competitive will and culture. This is a byproduct of what happens when a culture of winning is in place. When you expect to win, when you expect to be there in the end, it provides the fuel. The bar is high. The rising tide lifts all boats, as it were. It allows you to be better equipped to overcome adversity. When the culture of winning is in place, as opposed to, and we've seen this with the Browns, the culture of losing. What does it do? It drags you down. And when, you know, losing teams do what losing teams do, they lose. When they don't expect to be there in the end, chances are they won't be. Now, just because you have a culture of winning in place doesn't mean that you can put it on cruise control and expect to get there. You still have to perform, but it certainly helps to have the reservoir of victories and postseason appearances. And this year's Guardians, they've been maddening. Yes, because there are games where they look like they have no idea how to swing a bat. And they've had hiccups pitching-wise as well, and defense and on the bases. But they're still around. They hang, and today they got in. We go to Jeff in Lakewood. Jeff, you're on the show. What do you got, Jeff?
4: What's going on, Dennis? Good to hear your voice, man. You know you're my main man. I was down there at your office, man. I was trying to run into you, man. You do an outstanding job.
3: Jeff, congrats, man. I know how much you love the Guards.
4: Yeah. You know, I got to make one of that statement you said when Martinez hit that home run. You said, tuck inside the pesky pole.
3: It was.
4: Yeah, that was nice. Yeah, but you know, one thing, I'll make two statements. One thing we ain't made a point of and nobody really spoke of, you know, when they lost Clase, that situation with him, that guy Smith came in and been, you know what I'm saying? That was, you know what I'm saying? Because after we lost him, we didn't know this boy Smith was going to be like this here.
3: That's such a great point, Jeff.
4: Been like a,
3: fantastic
4: yeah,
3: point.
4: Yeah, that's been like, that's an excellent point. But the thing, and another point, I was telling a friend of mine, not the Browns included the Super Bowl, man, I would take a baseball postseason game over a Super Bowl in a heartbeat. It won't even be close, man. It's nothing like baseball postseason. It's nothing like it. It's the best one. I think the postseason baseball and March Madness, man, is the top two, man. But that baseball playoff is like no other.
3: Yeah, hey, Jeff, thank you for the call. I still take the Super Bowl. I love baseball postseason, but give me a Super Bowl appearance any day of the week. And but I get Jeff's point about, you know, baseball postseasons are great theater. And there's no question about it. And, you know, they take years off your lives. I maintain that this year's Guardians have taken years off my life. I don't know how many more I've got left, but I'm using them up really quickly watching the and listening to the Guardians in 2026. But such a great point that Jeff made about Kate Smith. How many teams? You know, we talk about other teams being injured. Well, you know what? Cleveland had two pitchers that they were relying on, one of whom was an all-star, plucked out of their clubhouse because of a gambling probe. The only team in Major League Baseball that had not one, but two guys ripped out of their clubhouse. And as far as we could tell, no compensation for it. No make goods. It's like, you know what? Tough and too bad. They were in your employ, and you're out. You're out of luck, Cleveland. Emmanuel Clase and Luis Ortiz. Ortiz in the rotation, Clase in the bullpen. But Clase wasn't just any bullpen member. He was a lockdown, lights-out closer when he wasn't allegedly, potentially, according to the Fed, spiking some pitches. I mean, Emmanuel Clase, even when he had questionable pitches, was still really, really good. And Jeff's point is this. Okay, so Clase gets extracted, gets pulled out of the clubhouse. All right, who's going to close? Well, we think Cade Smith has the capability of doing it. He's been a setup man. Why not? But this Cade Smith, I mean, we're very lucky to have gone from Class A at his peak to Cade Smith. There are plenty of teams out there that would love to have back-to-back closers as good as Clase and Smith. Yeah, there was nothing guaranteed about Cade Smith. And even as good as he was as a setup man, that is never a guarantee for a closer. We don't know. Nobody knew. Not even Cade Smith knew. Was he going to be able to lock it down in the ninth when the three most important outs need to be gotten? And he's been incredible this year. Not just good, he's been great. He's been elite, and he's getting better and better. And he and the thing about Cade Smith is, give me the ball. Give me the ball. You want me to pitch in the second inning? I will. I mean, this guy, multi-inning saves, nothing phases this dude. Yes, Rob.
5: And I mean this in the greatest way possible. This is a compliment. He is a psychopath, and that is amazing. And, yeah, you talk about basically a seamless transition between the best closer of the American League and the best closer of the American League. Okay, I'll take that for sure. But this guy, I mean, yeah, you just said it with the multi-inning saves. He'll take the ball whenever. He looks like – it reminds me of like T-1000 in Terminator when he's just running down
3: RoboCop.
5: Every – yeah, dude, yeah. It's nuts. And I cannot imagine what this team would look like right now if we had the full bullpen. But, you know, and also to your point, too, going back, remember when the drama happened with Clase? It was kind of a debate between Gattis and Smith. I think either one of us, you know, either pitcher would have been fine in that moment. It didn't really seem like it was a head and shoulders above the rest. But you look at the last year and a half, and it has been head and shoulders above the rest.
3: Nothing wrecks a season quite like bullpen by committee. If you're stuck with a bullpen by committee and you don't have a lockdown guy at the end, you're most likely not going to make the playoffs. And the Guardians haven't had to worry about that because Smith stepped into the breach, into that huge void that was left by Emmanuel Clase, and he just seems to get better and better and better. And I know nobody wants to spend except the Dodgers and a couple other big market teams these days, given that the CBA is expiring on December 1st. But if I were the Guardians, even the running lean Guardians, I would pony up the cash to try to see if I can entice Cade Smith to sign for a nice multi-year deal going into this lockout, because if anybody deserves it, he does. Now, Kwani has once again played himself out of Cleveland's budget. He's not going to be affordable, but Cleveland can hold on to him one more year. Techs have said re-sign him. No, Kwani's like, I'm back to where I need to be, which is a $20 million player, and they're not going to afford me. Unless you come out of this lockout and the Guardians all of a sudden have to spend $150, $160 million on payroll, maybe then Kwan will be afforded or affordable. I don't know.
5: For those of you scoring at home, Cade Smith is locked up with team control through 2029. He will be 31 as a free agent. So,
3: but it's not a multi-year deal. It's a year-by-year deal.
5: It's just pre-arbitration.
3: Yeah, he's under their control, but I would look to sign him. And give him some jack because he's earned it. 216-578-1100, 216-578-1100. Text the show 21095. 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

0: swung on, drilled down the right field line, slicing toward the pesky pole, and it is gone! A home run! He snuck it inside the pesky pole, down the right field line, where it's just 302 feet. And a line shot off the bat the other way for Angel Martinez. He has 18 home runs, the most by anyone that's been with Cleveland all year.
1: Back to Dollar Bank Extra Innings on WTAM 1100, home of the Guardians. Here again is your host, Dennis Manilow.
2: Yeah, Angel with the Oppo Taco. And thank you, Tom Hamilton, the National Baseball Hall of Famer, for the correction. I had said Angel leads the Guardians with 17. No, he leads them with 18. But it still means no Guardians player with 20 home runs at the time of the clinching of a playoff spot. No Guardians player with 80-plus RBI as a member of the Guardians at the time of the playoff clinch. No player with 30 or more doubles, and yet they're in. Angel Martinez, the only run of the game. Guardians 1-0. They win a series at Fenway, despite scoring just 4 runs. Won 3-2, lost 1-0, and won 1-0. On X, X has been exploding. Bo knows. He is on fire. At Bo Zo. So it's B-E-A-U-Z-E-A-U. And the X handle is Bo knows. And he's upset. Because I had said Guardians

0: endorse it. That doesn't mean we have to go along with it. If you want to talk about ad infinitum, about whether the fans should boo Deshaun Watson on Sunday afternoon, whatever. And I'm not disputing that Cleveland is a Browns town. But I've always said there's room for multiple plates in the air. You don't have to, as a Cleveland sports fan, you don't have to love one team at the expense of the other. In fact, we advise against it. I love my Browns, I love my Cavs, and I love my Indians / Guardians, lest I offend Bo Knows on X. I love them all. And just because I pay attention 1 minute or laser focus 1 minute on one of the teams doesn't mean I'm ignoring the other two. We can rejoice about the Guardians making the playoffs tonight and still have room to wonder about how Deshaun Watson's going to be received on Sunday ahead of the home opener. Rob, you got a smile on your face. You got a smirk on your face.
1: Yeah, I mean, you know, I agree, but kind of disagree, as is that I'm delighted that we don't have to talk about Deshaun Watson and we don't have to talk about this miserable football team that's been a source of embarrassment for this city for the last 25 years. Okay, it might still be a Browns town, but the Browns are really, really testing that theory. I mean, they've been doing that for two decades. The Guardians, we went over the numbers, 4 out of 5 playoff years, 8 out of 11. Yes, this team is a perennial playoff team. I would much rather talk about the Guardians on September 24th than the Cleveland Browns. And yeah, that's sorry. That's what it is.
0: I just disagree with pitting one team against the other.
1: It's not a fair fight if we pit them against each other right now.
0: Yeah, well, not only that, but it shouldn't be that way. In a sports town, we're lucky to have multiple, let alone three, major sports. In this area, in Cleveland, who knows if Taylor Swift's going to be singing about all three of them in her Cleveland single. But we're fortunate to have three, and we're allowed to be excited about all three or talk about all three. We don't have to raise up one at the expense of the other.
1: And the schedule does that great for everybody because, okay, the World Series, all the playoffs will be happening in the first third of the football season. We'll worry about baseball season right now. Then it'll be football's turn while the Cavaliers are, you know, bouncing around Rocket Arena. And then once the Super Bowl's done midway through February, all right, that's the NBA All-Star break. Everything has its moment. Everything has its time. So, yes, if we're going to be, the Guardians are in the playoffs. We're going to be talking about that in September. Sorry.
0: I would just tell Bo Knows to chillax a little bit. You can love your Browns, Bo. You can be all in on Deshaun all week, fine. But tonight we are rejoicing because the Guardians made the playoffs. All right, I promise. Other side of the upcoming break, I promise we're going to go clean sheet calls all the way through. All y'all have been waiting patiently. We could do this show till 4 in the morning, but Bill Wills will have a say about that.
1: Yeah, don't tell either one of our spouses on that one.
0: I hear you. But we will get to your calls on the other side of the upcoming break. Guardians 1, Red Sox nothing. They clinch a playoff berth, third consecutive year under Stephen Vogt. And we'll listen to you talk about it on the other side of the upcoming break.
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4: President Trump is hosting Chinese President Xi Jinping for a state dinner tonight. The dinner's also being attended by several high-profile U.S. tech executives.
5: President Xi and I both understand that we represent different systems, but the ties between our people endure. And we've never gotten along better.
4: This says the U.S. and China have extended a trade truce through January 10th. The White House says now access for reporters is back after a judge ruled last night against the Trump administration's ban of a few media outlets. The judge ruled in favor of CNN, MS Now, and Politico. A federal judge has delayed ruling on a proposed settlement involving Paramount's merger with Warner Brothers Discovery and 12 state attorneys general. There were expectations the deal was essentially done, but the U.S. district judge said Thursday she wants more information from attorneys before deciding whether to approve the settlement. The California Attorney General Rob Bonta said Monday a deal had been reached. I'm Scott Carr.
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16: 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Swing and a miss. Ball game. Got him with a splitter. And it never gets old, does it? Cleveland, you will have another October to remember.
17: You have to enjoy these moments. You have to celebrate. We got Joe Adell in here. First time celebrating in his seventh season in the big leagues. And for guys like that and for all of us, you never take this for granted. But we still got a job to do in Kansas City, and we're going to do it.
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18: Nor should we in Cleveland feel entitled to greatness at the play-by-play position. But we get it with Tom Hamilton, the National Baseball Hall of Famer, class of 2025. Just amazing how fortunate we are. Tom Hamilton, Jim Rosenhaus on the News Radio WTAM 1100 and 106.9 FM, Guardians Radio Network, produced expertly night in and night out by the great Brian Motze. It's just incredible what we are blessed with, all the way down to the radio team. And when Hammy takes some time off, Rosie's got his crew in there, and they do an excellent job pinch hitting. But Hammy and Rosie on the calls, we're very, very, very fortunate. All right, we go to Anthony in East Cleveland, the original AIEC. Anthony, you deserve this as much as any fan out there. What's up, Anthony? Look, I set you up.
19: Yeah.
18: I set you up for a big hurrah, and you're not there for us. Oh, Anthony. Anthony. Wait, you there? No. All right, Anthony, call back.
19: Oh, man.
18: That's tough.
19: Yeah, that was a letdown.
18: I made Anthony wait a little too long, and he might have gotten distracted, and I apologize for that. Michael and Kent. Michael, what do you got?
20: Hey, guys, how's it going tonight? What a great night for Cleveland and yes, Northeast Ohio and all of Ohio, that the Guardians again are in the playoffs.
18: No doubt.
20: You know, this is, and look, we're talking, the Browns have got into the conversation, but you know what? The Browns ownership is responsible for this, not the fans.
18: Yeah, Michael, thanks for the call. I hated to even go to Bo Knows. I shouldn't have gone to Bo Knows on X. But, yeah, tonight belongs to the Guardians. We don't want to deal with the other team. I will say, though, that the former coach of the Browns had himself a night tonight. Thursday Night Football, the opener of Week 3, Kevin Stefanski's Falcons on the road, and they punk the Packers. So you give credit where it's due. I didn't necessarily see that. I did wind up changing my pick last night from Packers.
19: Yeah, you were the smart one on that one.
18: Packers shedding the points. Artie convinced me to go Falcons plus the points, and it paid off in terms of a win, entertainment purposes only. Artie's red-hot start to the season continues. But, Kevin Stefanski off the deck after two really difficult performances to open the season. He goes to Green Bay and he beats the Packers handily, and Packers fans are none too pleased with Coach LaFleur and Jordan Love and the gang. Packers 1-2 and haven't looked good doing it. Had to scramble to beat the Jets.
19: It's a tough division, and somebody's got to finish last, and it looks like Green Bay might be that candidate, and I don't think that makes Packer fan all that happy.
18: Guardians 1, Red Sox nothing tonight at Fenway. Rick in Concord, New Hampshire. Rick, what do you got?
0: Well, this is straight out of Ripley's Believe It or Not, but they made it, and that's good. Because I'm that long-suffering Cleveland fan myself. If you're old enough, you saw a lot of losing. We had a lot of great players, though, in those years. We had a lot of poor management. Hey, did you say that is the Cleveland baseball team, are they getting a new ownership?
18: Soon, yeah. Soon the majority stake owner will be David Blitzer and Blitzer's group.
0: Good. Glad to hear it. Yeah, no, I'm sorry. This guy's a cheapskate. This is part of why people don't go to the games.
18: Rick, thanks for the call. I'm not going to listen to the negativity tonight, and I'm not going to listen to... I did say low-budget engine that could, but I was saying that as a term of endearment, at least for tonight.
19: Well, it's two separate conversations. The in-season conversation, when these are the guys that we have, and these are who we're, you know, the team that we're rooting for to win games, and then we'll have that conversation in February when we're frustrated we're not signing anybody, and that's the ownership problem.
18: Yeah.
19: So, like, in season, these are the guys we have, and these are the ones that we're rooting for, and these are the ones that we're very happy about winning at least enough games to get a playoff spot.
18: There's also the potential for criticism when this season's over. If it falls well short of the World Series, then you go, all right, could they have built a better roster in the run-up to this, and this is what you get by running lean? But that conversation is for another day, potentially next week. Right now, the conversation is a positive one, at least from where I sit, because the Guardians made the playoffs. And the Cleveland Major League Baseball team, lest I run afoul with, Bo Knows on X, you know, my first recollection as a fan of Major League Baseball was 1975. And I'm born and raised Northeast Ohio, so Cleveland through and through all the way. I had no playoffs from 75 through 94. First playoff appearance in my lifetime was the 95 Indians. So you're talking about 20 years of destitution. And there were a few 500 teams sprinkled in there. There was the one time, you know, and in 86 when they broke through for 84 wins and they were on the cover of Sports Illustrated in the spring of 87 and proceeded to lose 100 games, 100 plus. But, you know, to go your first 20 years as a fan of this team without the playoffs, that's why I revel in nights like tonight.
19: Could you imagine being a little kid and picking this kid up with Larry Doby and, you know, being bummed out about Willie Mays' catch back in, what, 54 and waiting? You know, not just 20 years. We're talking 40 years in that case. So, you know, this is bigger than you, bigger than me, bigger than a lot of us where, yeah, this is you don't take this for granted. And, yeah, we have high standards when it comes down to losses. And we got to remember that when we criticize the team. But, yeah, this is something that we got to be very thankful for, that we're always playing meaningful baseball here in Cleveland.
18: All right, let's fly blind. Line one, name, where are you calling from?
21: Yo.
18: Yes. What's your name? Where are you calling from?
21: Hi. My name's Howie.
18: Okay, what do you got?
21: Howie.
19: You're on the air.
21: Howie on the air.
18: Yeah, what's up, Howie? Come on, let's go.
21: Okay. But, man, I watched the clubhouse celebration with all the champagne flowing all around the locker room and everybody jumping up and down, you know. This is what the season's about, right?
18: Yeah, and thanks, Howie, for the call. It's sort of what it's about. I mean, you got to get in first. If you don't get in, you can't enjoy the next part or sweat over the next part. But one of the elements of the season, one of the goals, is to get into the playoffs. And the rest of it can't happen unless you get in.
19: Yeah, I know there's more to come, but, you know, the season's a slog. I mean, it's 5 months long, and you work. You're up, you're down, the whole nine yards. I understand the sense of, yeah, tonight, like, you know, nights like tonight are why you're doing that, or why, you know, these guys are putting in the work. So, yeah, enjoy tonight, and then, you know, get your butts on the plane to go to Kansas City, have some ribs, and beat the Royals.
18: Line two, name, and where are you calling from?
22: Me?
18: Yes, sir.
22: My name is Joe. I'm calling from
1: up near Boston. We went to the game on Tuesday, and it was kind of nice to have 34,000 people be real quiet on their way out of the stadium.
18: Yeah. Did you go tonight?
1: No, tonight we watched it here at the hotel.
18: Okay. That's great.
1: But we were there Tuesday, and we didn't go last night. We're coming home tomorrow. I've been, like yourself, I've been a fan since the 70s. I do feel quite privileged to be into the playoffs. And they're just the mixture of the veterans and the rookies, and it's just so exciting to watch them all outplay themselves.
18: Yeah, and Bill, thank you for the call. I'm glad you got to see that win on Tuesday, 3-2. Then the loss last night, 1-0. Victory tonight, 1-0. Guardians win the series, maintain the one game lead over the White Sox in the AL Central. And excellent job by the guards. And not only did they have to take care of a quality opponent on the road, but they had to do it after the Rangers had won in their getaway game in the afternoon against the Mets. They had to do it after the White Sox had punked the Royals in the afternoon. So it's like, all right, Guardians, here you go. You couldn't have been handed worse news when it came to those two people that, you know, teams that you're jostling with. And the response was a 1-0 victory, lights out pitching, Joey Cantillo incredible after Daniel Espino's opener, the Canadian geese at the back end, Eric Sobrowski and Cade Smith with two innings of five strikeout ball, and the guards just they locked up a playoff berth, and they did it in typical guards fashion. I mean, a lot of pitching and a timely hit. An Angel Martinez opposite field home run inside the pesky pole. All right, we go to line four. Did we lose the original RIW? Let's take a shot. Line four, your name, where are you from?
2: Hello, oh. You looking at me?
18: Yes, sir.
2: My name is Paul. I'm calling you. I grew up in Cleveland way back in the 70s, obviously, but that last guy stole my thunder. I was in Boston as well. And a couple of things that stood out, and it's just so hysterical. They know nothing about the Cleveland Indians. They're like, oh, how are you guys doing this year? Oh, hey, your bullpen looks pretty good. They don't care about anything but Boston and New York. That's all they care about. But it was really good to see a lot of Indians fans there. That was cool. And the thing I think is most aggravating about them sometimes, and I think maybe you can relate to it, is that sometimes they get these mental off days where they get Kwan with a guy that all he has to do is pull and get a guy to third, or Ramirez who can control the bat and move a guy along. They get like last night's game when we were there. It's like they take these days off mentally. And it's just, that's what's aggravating to me. And so, it was very exciting to see him, and we look forward to what's coming ahead.
18: Yeah. And Paul, thank you for the call. The Guardians, you know, they're trying every day, but pretty much every team is trying hard too. I mean, the Guardians are not the only team that gives it an honest effort every day. But yeah, this team in particular has driven us crazier than other iterations of the Cleveland Major League Baseball team of recent years who have made the playoffs, because their lows seem to be really, really low and their highs don't seem to be quite high enough. Like, even when they're on a rampage, they're not dominating people. You know, or even when they're on a winning streak, I should say, they're not dominating people unless it's you know, the Rockies and the Angels out west. But with the Guardians, though, the theme of it is don't ask how, just how many. That's pretty much the entire season. They're not aesthetically pleasing, but they have found ways to win 83 games and lose 76 and make the playoffs. when other teams have fallen by the wayside along the way. Other teams had aspirations of being where the Guardians are right now and did not get it done. Spent more money on their payroll, had higher-end talent, or so it appeared, at least on paper, still didn't get it done. So the Guardians are like, you know what? Don't ask how, just how many. Rob Rosicky.
19: I was just going to say, think a higher power that we're not worried about polls and style points and quality wins, and we're worried about an AL Central championship and not an ACC championship. Because, yeah, to your point, yeah, just don't ask how. Just look at the win column and just move on with your day.
18: Yeah, and we'll finish it up with one more blind. Line one, your name, where are you calling from?
4: Hey, hey, hey. Hello.
18: Yes, what's your name?
4: Hi, my name's Dennis. Look at this now. Let's look at what the Dolans do and what the ownership of the Cavs do. And Haslam puts crap on the field.
18: All right, that's
4: every
18: it. Bye,
4: time.
18: Bye, bye. Dennis, you know, listen, not tonight. I mean, I mentioned the Browns just because Bo Knows mentioned them on X, but this is not the night to litigate the Haslam ownership, okay? We'll try to squeeze one more in before the night is over. There you go. All right, so you know what? The Texters have asked for Ain't No Stopping Us Now to wrap things up. So we will have Rob Rosicky dialing up Ain't No Stopping Us Now soon enough. And sorry we didn't get to the texters. Avalanche of texts to the 21095. I say we didn't get to them. We're squeezing this one in. Can we also give huge props to Austin Hedges? Yeah, Austin Hedges. Everybody gets props tonight for the Cleveland Guardians. They clinch a playoff spot. 3-3 seasons under Stephen Vogt, and it is time. You're starting to hear it, and we'll let it rip as we head out of here. Thank you very much for listening, texting, personal texting. Thanks most of all to Rob Rosicky for producing and directing. Ain't No Stopping Us Now.

But at this time, we ask that you please exit the ballpark at the nearest gate. Please drive home safely as we look forward to seeing you again here at Progressive Field.

0: the set. Now the 1-2 delivery. Swing and a miss. Ball game. Got him with a splitter. And it never gets old, does it? Cleveland, you will have another October to remember. The Guardians are headed to the playoffs for the fourth time in the last 5 years. For the eighth time in the last 11 seasons. And they shut out the Boston Red Sox 1-0 to punch their ticket to October baseball.
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2: Mike Snyder, how sweet it is.
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2: It took till the 24th of September, but it got done. It's Friday, 6 o'clock in the morning. Cleveland's Morning News with Wills and Snyder. This is Phil Wills, Carmen Angelo, alongside with the news of the morning, including the Guardians' clinching postseason play. More about that coming up for you. Let's get a traffic update Friday morning drive. Hey, Pat Beller, good morning.
4: Hey, good morning, Bill. From the Elk and Elk Traffic Center, if a medical mistake caused you injury, call 1-800-ELK-OHIO. Things are moving well on your highway drive right now. There is some overnight work blocking the right lane on 90 West at Prospect downtown, but things are good 90 East and West across the Interbelt Bridge, 71, 77, and the Jennings North all moving up to speed as well. Next traffic update in 9 minutes at 610. Pat Beller, WTAM Traffic on 1100 AM and 106.9 FM.
5: Chilly start to our Friday morning, but will warm nicely this afternoon into the mid to upper 60s. Lots of sunshine with high clouds.
2: I got a 43 in Chardon this morning, 49 at your severe weather station. That's Cleveland Free News meteorologist Matt Wentz. So what did the wind mean?
3: Well, I'll tell you this. That was sweet. As you said, it could get a whole lot sweeter this weekend. They're in the playoffs now. Can they win the division? That'll be the goal this weekend. We'll look back. We'll hear some of the celebration last night, but preview what they need to do this weekend coming up in sports.
2: Outstanding. All right, your money flat yesterday on Wall Street. We'll see what the futures look like in about 7 minutes. And at 6:10, talk to Fox's Shannon Bream about the Son of Big State dinner last night, of course, at the White House with Xi Jinping. From China. More of that coming up for you on News Radio, WTAM 1100. All right, 6:02, and the Guardians are in postseason play. It's big news this morning. Carmen Angelo?
6: Indeed it is, Bill. We're going to keep the baseball theme at the top of this newscast. The Guardians securing a spot in the American League playoffs. The Guards' 1-0 win over the Red Sox last night at Fenway secured their third consecutive postseason berth and ninth since 2013. Cleveland closer Cade Smith slamming the door on the Red Sox in the bottom of the ninth to get the save while punching the Guards' postseason ticket.
7: This is so special. You know, as soon as that third out is made and we're taking off our hats and jerseys and putting on new ones and getting ready to come in here, what a blessing that is. To be able to play a game and be able to enjoy this, it's really special. The guys have worked really hard all season to be here, and we know the work's not done.
6: Meantime, outfielder Joe Adell, who Cleveland traded for at the deadline, beyond grateful he's wearing a Guardians uniform.
8: This is what it's about. It's unbelievable. And just to have come here and help be a part of this push and, you know, being in this situation, you know, day by day, we've had to grind. It has not been easy. And this group, they've been special from the start of the year, and I'm just glad to have come in and help make this happen, and we're not done. So I'm really excited to be here. This is unbelievable, and this is what it's about.
6: The Guardians begin a season-ending series with the Royals in Kansas City tonight. More on the Guards in sports with our own Mike Snyder. The man charged with fatally shooting his 42-year-old wife and 18-year-old son last week at the family's home on Evelyn Drive in North Olmsted made a court appearance Thursday. 44-year-old Hamodi Ahmed Ali Al-Nasser saw his bond set at $2 million for the murders of his own wife and son September 19th inside the family's home. Al-Nasser's case now heads to a Cuyahoga County grand jury. A Garfield Heights man pleading guilty to killing a rideshare driver earlier this year.
9: On February 8th, Cleveland police were called to the scene of a car crash near East 103rd Street and Rose Hill Avenue to find a man inside his car suffering from a gunshot wound. That man was 56-year-old rideshare driver Antoine Latham, who later died in the hospital. A few days later, CPD announced the arrest of 20-year-old Derek Dove in connection with the shooting. Authorities say Dove was attempting to rob Latham of his cell phone. On Wednesday, Dove pleaded guilty to one count of murder and one count of aggravated robbery. I'm Andy Betts.
6: Dove is scheduled to be sentenced the 26th of October. Fanfare at the White House during the visit of China's President Xi Jinping. President Trump continuing to tout his relationship with the Chinese leader. Here's ABC News Chief White House Correspondent Mary Bruce.
10: The president really pulled out all of the stops to welcome Chinese President Xi. This was a lavish display from the Trump administration. There were troops on display, military jets flying overhead, Trump giving Xi a special tour of his White House renovations, eager to show off his new helipad. Trump telling reporters that Xi, quote, loves good granite. The president even taking Xi onto Marine One.
6: President Trump went on to gift Xi a statue of a bald eagle. The dinner was also attended by U.S. tech giants. The president of Iran says he wants to make a deal with Uncle Sam before the midterm elections. More now on that story from our Mark Mayfield.
11: Iranian President Masoud Pezeshkian spoke to reporters at the UN on Thursday and said he would like the U.S. to return to the Memorandum of Understanding that was signed in June before the upcoming elections. His comment comes just days after President Trump told world leaders at the UN General Assembly that the U.S. will make a deal with Iran right after the election because it doesn't make sense for them not to, and claimed they're waiting to see how he does in the midterms. I'm Mark Mayfield.
6: Canadian Prime Minister Mark Carney says his country is prepared for the risk of a U.S. invasion of Canada. This amid recent trade tensions between Washington and Ottawa. The New York Times asked Carney about President Trump's push for the United States to acquire its northern neighbor. He suggested he'd looked into the chance of a military threat from the United States in depth, but didn't give specifics. He said, quote, "That's just risk management." For the latest headlines at the top and bottom of the hour, set a preset on the free iHeartRadio app to WTAM 1100. I'm Carmen Angelo.
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20: More pressure on the housing market. Freddie Mac says mortgage rates in the U.S. are above 7% for the first time since January of 2025. Climbing rates are weighing on sellers, with almost one-fifth of homes on the market seeing a price cut in August, according to Redfin. It's just 3 months until Christmas, and at Costco, you'll find plenty of holiday-themed stuff already. The big sellers lately are things hit by large price increases overall, gasoline and beef, as shoppers search for discounts. A key sales metric at Costco rose by 6.7% in the latest quarter, beating estimates. Still, some investors are worried about Costco's miss in growth for paid memberships. Oil was lower this morning after a two-day surge. Bloomberg has learned the U.S. and Iranian negotiators explored a phased-in deal that would see Tehran reopen the Strait of Hormuz and Washington lift its blockade of Iranian ports. Get the latest business news from Bloomberg at 08 and 38 throughout the morning. I'm Gina Cervetti on WTAM 1100.
2: Gas has dropped like 20 cents this week. $4.39 average at the pump around the state, according to AAA this morning. Cleveland's Morning News with Wills and Steiner, 6:10 the time. This is Bill Wills. Thanks for being there. Fox's Shannon Bream coming up, talking about China and the visit with Xi Jinping. First, your WTAM traffic, your drive this morning with Pat Buller.
4: 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Good highway drive so far this morning. Nice and light coming up 71, 77. The Jennings North all up to speed, making your way towards the inner belt. There is some overnight work wrapping up on 90 West at Prospect, blocking the right lane. And the inbound East Shoreway is still clear at Dead Man's Curve. No worries. This report is brought to you by Google Pixel.
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2: WTAMT time forecast brought to you by the beautiful Grand Resort in Warren. Great place to play and stay sometime this fall. And speaking of tea time, on your way to Rain Tree this morning, are you playing? 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
5: Happy Friday to you, Bill. Beautiful day in store. It's chilly, though, this morning. We'll warm up nicely this afternoon into the mid to upper 60s. Lots of sunshine expected with passing high clouds.
2: Yeah, on the chilly side, 40s around a lot of spots. 43 this morning in North Ridgeville. I got 49 right now. 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Guardians clinch postseason again. Browns getting ready for Sunday. Buckeyes getting ready for Saturday. The Ohio State band, by the way, is going to play Sunday halftime at the Browns game. They're going. Mike Snyder's got your sports coming up.
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2: A lot of pomp and circumstance in the White House. Xi Jinping in from China. Meetings throughout the day yesterday. Big state dinner last night. And Fox's Shannon Bream, Fox News Sunday. I guess you'll do a lot of this come Sunday on the show, right?
22: We do, and we're dedicating a full hour to the rise of China. So we're going to break down what did and did not happen in this particular summit with AI, with Taiwan, with rare earth minerals, with, you know, trade, all of the things that we have as issues with China. We will have our U.S. ambassador to China, David Perdue, as our exclusive guest.
2: Fantastic. You know, there's always Taiwan. I mean, historically, that's been on the agenda whenever the leaders would get together. But you're right, with the world and with AI, there's so many other things these two have been discussing.
22: There are. And, you know, there's this concept of we're competitors, we're rivals, but where can we work together? There are those who are very upset. The president has literally rolled out the red carpet for President Xi. They say we're treating some of our enemies too kindly while being tough on our friends like Canada. So the president has always said he likes to have close relationships with foreign leaders, even those who are controversial or considered, you know, authoritarian or dictators in their countries, because he says it's the way to get things accomplished. You know, he's a relationships guy.
2: While I got you, put your attorney hat on for just a minute. I don't think anyone thought a court would up uphold what the Trump administration did as far as pulling the credentials.
22: Yeah, and I wouldn't be surprised if it goes all the way to the Supreme Court and very quickly. And they are very, very defensive and protective of the First Amendment. They have been over the years. I always hearken back to the case with Westboro Baptist, the church that does these horrible, you know, protests at soldiers' funerals, that kind of thing. Yeah. I mean, the Supreme Court protects them. They are all about protecting the First Amendment. And I think when it comes to freedom of the press and all of those things, they're going to weigh decisively on more access to the press, not less.
2: I think the president has given the press more access than anybody. I mean, you know, every day he's in the Oval Office answering questions. And politically, I think he scored. He got a point across, at least to his base, about this thing.
22: Yeah, and the question is, as you heard Secretary Rubio say, well, it's about workspace. You know, if you get to come to the White House, there are these terrible little cubbies down in the basement where you work there. So is it about access to workspace, or is it about that access to have a seat in the briefing room where you can ask questions for your network, for your outlet? So we'll see what the judges think as it moves up the ladder, but I think I know where SCOTUS will go with this, at least my educated guess.
2: Good breakdown. Appreciate it. Shannon Bream, Fox News Sunday. We'll watch Sunday morning. Thanks much.
22: See you then.
2: On your way to Cleveland Hopkins, this nor'easter could really disrupt some air travel this weekend. Aviation expert Jay Ratliff on what the airlines are trying to do this morning, so it's not so much of a headache even early next week. In 5 on News Radio, WTAM 1100. Cleveland's Morning News with Wills and Stein. It's a great video of President Trump and Xi Jinping. He took him out to the new helipad. It's like if you came over to the house and I showed you my new driveway. Yeah. Mike, this, you got to
0: look
2: see
0: at this
2: driveway.
0: Here. Yeah, we had this
2: thick as can be.
0: And they poured it in last week.
2: Yeah, and then you're waiting on the grill to heat up so before you go do the steak. So there, you know, the Marines are showing them the helicopter and all. It was funny. It was funny. Big steak dinner last night. Meanwhile, Guardians with the win in Boston, and we are in postseason play yet again.
0: Indeed. Right? This never gets old, Bill.
3: Now the set. Now the 1-2 delivery. Swing! With a splitter, and it never gets old, does it? Cleveland, you will have another October to remember.
0: Yeah, indeed. The Guardians, for the third straight season, eighth time in the last 11 seasons, they are postseason bound. What a win last night. Angel Martinez, second inning home run around the pesky pole, they call it, in Boston on that right field line. It just curled in there. Only run of the game. What a story. Daniel Espino, you just think of all he's gone through. He opened up the game first inning. Cantillo seems to do better coming in. After the game has begun, he worked five scoreless innings. Then Gaddis, Sobrowski, and Smith closing the door for his 41st save. Cleveland wins it 1-0 to clinch. Here's Kadon getting it done.
7: This is so special. You know, as soon as that third out is made and we're taking off our hats and jerseys and putting on new ones and getting ready to come in here, what a blessing that is. What a, you know, to be able to play a game and be able to enjoy this, it's really special. The guys have worked really hard all season to be here. And we know the work's not done.
0: And Parker Messick, he knows nothing but playoffs since he's been here.
23: This is the expectation in Cleveland. This is where we want to be every year that we show up. So, I mean, I know that it's the expectation now, and this is where I want to be, you know, every time that I get a pitch when it starts getting cold outside.
0: And Stephen Vogt puts it this way to his players last night.
24: You have to enjoy these moments. You have to celebrate. We got Joe Adell in here, first time celebrating in his seventh season in the big leagues. And For guys like that and for all of us, you never take this for granted. But we still got a job to do in Kansas City, and we're going to do it.
0: Exactly. And they know that they've got a great opportunity now if they take care of their business this weekend. Beginning tonight with the first of three with the Royals. Gavin Williams on the mound for Cleveland. Tanner Bibee tomorrow. And Parker Messick, if necessary, on Sunday. Cleveland wins each game. They sweep this series. They are the division champion. They would get a bye into the division series of the playoffs. Now, if they stumble and the White Sox sweep the woeful Rockies, a tie with Chicago would mean Cleveland would then have to play in a wild card series that would begin at Tuesday. So it would really be huge to lock things up in terms of the division this weekend, but they are in the postseason no matter what happens, beginning at the earliest Tuesday, but hopefully they get that home field of a division series and kind of get out of the wild card round. If they can win the division series this week, they do control their destiny. Browns getting ready for Sunday's home opener against the Panthers. News yesterday, Nick Chubb will officially retire as a Brown. I guess he'll make the announcement today, and of course he'll be on hand Sunday. And I think a brilliant move by the Browns. Have Chubb, really the antithesis of Watson, as they're worried about the booing, the reaction Watson's going to get. You got Nick Chubb in the house. Man, you got to cheer for that guy. 1 o'clock kickoff Sunday, Browns and the Panthers. Now, last night, the NFL week began, and Kevin Stefanski gets his first win in Atlanta. Falcons just crushed the Packers 35-14 at Green Bay. Buckeyes have a noon kickoff tomorrow against Illinois, and we're into week six of high school football. Among games tonight, Mayfield at Brecksville, Broadview Heights, Solon hosting Hudson, Wycliffe at Independence, Chagrin Falls hosting Kirtland. Home of the Guardians and Cavs. Mike Snyder, WTAM Sports.
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2: 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Good morning, Cleveland's Morning News with Wills and Steiner. This is Bill Wills. 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
4: 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Still looking good on your highway drive. Light downtown on the inner belt. There is some overnight work blocking the right lane on 90 West at Prospect. Be careful passing through. Coming up 71 North, you're on time. It should take 20 minutes from 82 in Strongsville up to the Metro Health Curve. 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
2: Good looking Friday for you. Sunshine, few clouds. Cleveland 3 News meteorologist Matt Wentz is mid to upper 60s. High school football tonight, clear, should be beautiful. Have your sweatshirt with you, be in the 50s. And then for a Saturday, lots of sunshine, few high clouds, 70 Sunday for the Browns and Panthers Sunday, and will be Sunday will be in the upper 60s on Sunday. 44 right now, Medina, and 43 at your severe weather station. 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We're out there for a week. Carmen out in Arizona, and you just don't know how the journey's going to... Now it's going to go. We get to late September, and yet we're going to play postseason again, right?
0: Yeah, the Guardians' postseason ticket is punched, Bill. The Guards, their sights are now set on winning the AL Central this weekend. A North Olmsted husband and father has bond set at $2 million for the murders of his own wife and teenage son. And, Bill, the Cleveland Orchestra has been silenced as musicians strike after failed contract negotiations.
2: Couple flying stories for you on this Friday morning. If you're getting out of town, we'll see what your day's like in the air, too, with aviation expert Jay Randolph on a couple of things here first. Morning, Jay.
9: Hey, good morning.
2: Okay, look, you work with people, you're in tight quarters. Once in a while, you want to argue or you're not happy and you get emotional. You've got a story, though. I mean, you talk about pilots. I mean, it's tight quarters up there, first of all, right?
9: It is. It is. And we did have a couple that got into an argument. But, Bill, what was different about this was it was an Air New Zealand crew that was on a layover in San Francisco the night before the flight. They get into a fight. And we don't know exactly the specifics, but we know the next day Air New Zealand told passengers departing San Francisco they had a mechanical problem and they had to cancel the flight and they would rebook them the next day. Ooh. It later came out that the two pilots had some sort of an argument or fight the night before. That's what caused the issue. The flight being canceled, and it was a 14-hour delay before passengers were able to get where they needed to be. Certainly embarrassing for Air New Zealand.
2: Wow.
9: On a long international flight from San Francisco to Auckland.
2: Up in the cockpit, a couple of these different sites I follow where they post audio, when the tower senses emotion, when a pilot's in trouble or arguing back and forth, that you can't be emotional up there behind the controls either, can you?
9: You cannot. And most of the time when I was around an emergency situation, the pilots were very reserved, almost calm, almost eerily calm. And sadly, when we've had to review some of the NTSB records where they've got the cockpit voice recorders on aircraft that the pilots knew that they were lost, that they weren't going to make it. They were just trying to put the airplane in a position where it would minimize any loss of life on the ground. It's amazing just how collected these men and women are when they know that they're facing their own possible death, but they're still going through the procedures, doing everything that they can up until the last possible moment.
2: One more story. It is weather for the Northeast, and that means, you know, all these flights, airlines been planning this for a couple of days, and it could take a couple of days after, too, right?
9: Yeah, in fact, we've got a nor'easter that they're going to be battling in the Boston area, and it could impact Philadelphia, New York as well, and other airports, Newark especially. And because of that, Bill, the next several days, if you're going to be flying to or through the Northeast, make sure the airlines have a way to get a hold of you. On a good weather day, the Northeast can be problematic. You throw in a nor'easter with high winds, all bets are off. It's going to be certainly a mess over the next several days for a lot of people that are traveling.
2: Be patient. 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All right. Aviation expert Jay Ratliff on flying. 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Thanks much. Have a great weekend.
9: You too.
2: TSA says under 15 gets you through out of Cleveland Hopkins. Screen looks good right now. Most airlines have already canceled a flight to the East Coast if they think it's going to be a problem this weekend. 6:25, you're going to hear more about Dolly today. It's Dolly Parton Day. Dolly Parton Day. Rock and Roll Hall of Fame celebrates Dolly today. 6:25.
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11: It's August 2023, a county government meeting in Pennsylvania's Lehigh Valley. 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
13: And the Guardians have punched their ticket again for postseason play. 6:30 Cleveland's Morning News with Wills and Snyder. This is Bill Wills. That story and more with Carmen Angelo. In a minute, let's get you there first. WTAM traffic and Pat Butler. Pat?
15: 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Still nice and light downtown on the Innerbelt. If you're coming up 71 or 77 North, not seeing any problems. There is some road work, though, blocking the right lane on 90 West at Prospect. Be careful as you pass by. If you're coming in from the west side, 90 East is still 15 minutes from Crocker Bassett in Westlake to the Innerbelt North Ramp without any delays. Next traffic update in 9 minutes at 6:40. Pat Butler, WTAM traffic on 1100 AM and 106.9 FM.
16: A chilly start to our Friday morning, but will warm nicely this afternoon into the mid to upper 60s. Lots of sunshine with high clouds.
13: 42 in Metter. I got 49 at the Universal Windows Direct Weather Center. That's Cleveland 3 News meteorologist Matt Wentz with your Friday forecast.
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13: This report brought to you by Elk and Elk. Your Browns, of course, Sunday against Carolina. Mike Snyder's got more about that in sports at 6:45. And, of course, more on the Guardians and their win in Boston last night, which clinches postseason play yet again, Carmen Angelo.
18: Yes, they do. Guardians beginning an end-of-season series tonight against the Royals in Kansas City. Bill, this after shutting out Boston last

0: last night at Fenway, 1-0, to claim, as you said, at least a wild card berth in the American League playoffs. Guardians skipper Stephen Vogt says the job clearly is not done.
1: Enjoy every single minute of this. They've earned a great night, but we know we've got three big games ahead of us. It's not near over. We did the first work, and that's to get in. Now we got the division in sight, but we got to go one game at a time, three more times.
0: Meantime, Cleveland southpaw Parker Messick says the club's expectations are clear.
2: This is the expectation in Cleveland. This is where we want to be every year that we show up. So, I mean, I know that it's the expectation now, and this is where I want to be, you know, every time that I get a pitch when it starts getting cold outside.
0: The Guardians claiming their third consecutive postseason berth with last night's win in Boston. It's their ninth postseason appearance since 2013. More on the team in sports with WTAM 1100 Sports Director Mike Snyder. A North Olmsted husband and father hauled in the Cuyahoga County Common Pleas Court Thursday, where he answered charges that he killed his wife and teenage son last week at the family's home on Evelyn Drive. 44-year-old Hamodi Ahmed Ali Al-Nasser is charged in the shooting deaths of his 42-year-old wife and his 18-year-old son during a family dispute of some sort. Al Nasser's bond set at $2 million. His case now heads to a Cuyahoga County grand jury. No jail time for two former cops for the death of a man in police custody.
3: Camden Birch and Bo Shonegi, formerly with the Canton Police Department, received probation following their guilty pleas last month to lesser misdemeanor charges in connection with the death of Frank Tyson inside an AmVets post back in April of 2024. Birch pleaded guilty to failure to report a crime, while Shonegi pleaded to dereliction of duty. In exchange, a charge of reckless homicide was dropped. Tyson died while lying on the floor of the AmVets on his stomach with his hands cuffed behind his back. On the body cam footage, he can be heard telling officers that he couldn't breathe. I'm Brian Engel.
0: The Cleveland Orchestra has gone silent. Musicians going on strike early this morning as they were unable to come to terms on a new contract with orchestra management. Violinist Elena Deitman telling 3 News orchestra leaders want musicians to make too many concessions.
4: We're just in a situation where we're looking at management's proposals and they fall below even what the projected inflation is for this year, on top of them asking us to pay more for our health care.
0: The orchestra last went on strike in 2010, but that walkout only lasted about 24 hours. Saturday's scheduled concert at Severance Hall has been canceled thanks to the strike. No word when both sides may possibly resume those negotiations. President Trump and Chinese President Xi Jinping joined by some of the biggest names in technology at Thursday night's White House state dinner. Tesla and SpaceX CEO Elon Musk sat at the head table with the two leaders, along with NVIDIA CEO Jensen Huang and Apple Executive Chairman Tim Cook. Other guests included OpenAI CEO Sam Altman, Meta CEO Mark Zuckerberg, and Amazon founder Jeff Bezos. A man wounded during the 2024 assassination attempt on President Trump at a campaign rally in Butler, Pennsylvania, has passed away. More now on that story from our Mark Mayfield.
5: 76-year-old Jim Copenhaver was one of two spectators injured when gunman Thomas Matthew Crooks opened fire during the event. Copenhaver was struck by bullets in his arm and abdomen and suffered lasting nerve damage from his injuries. The attack left one rally attendee dead, while Trump was wounded in the ear. I'm Mark Mayfield.
0: Amnesty International calling for ICE to be abolished. The human rights group releasing a 168-page report Thursday accusing the agency of abuses including fatal shootings, attacks on protesters, and harsh treatment in detention centers. Amnesty says it believes the problems are systemic and cannot be addressed through reforms. For the latest headlines at the top and bottom of the hour, set a preset on the free iHeartRadio app to WTAM 1100. I'm Carmen Andrews.
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11: 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Home builders are finally seeing some relief. New home sales climbed in August at the fastest pace this year. Price cuts and sales incentives seem to be luring buyers back in. 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The average sales price nationally fell 5.8% from a year ago to close to $394,000. But keep in mind that prices are 20% higher than they were before the pandemic. Sentiment is getting a boost from reports the U.S. and Iranian negotiators are exploring a phased deal that could lead to the reopening of the Strait of Hormuz. Stock futures are seeing gains this morning. And Hyundai is closing in on a major milestone, potentially passing Ford in sales for the first time in the U.S. Cox Automotive estimates that Hyundai, along with Kia and Genesis, delivered about 511,000 vehicles in the third quarter, compared with roughly 504,000 for Ford and Lincoln. Strong demand for hybrids is helping Hyundai gain ground. Courtney Donahoe, Bloomberg Radio.
10: 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Thanks for being there. It's Cleveland's Morning News with Wills and Steiner. This is Bill Wills. Traffic, Pat Butler on your drive, Pat.
12: 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From the Elk and Elk Traffic Center, if a medical mistake caused you injury, call 1-800-ELK-OHIO. Starting to see some building volume downtown, a little busy on 90 East in between East 9th and Carnegie. There is some overnight work wrapping up on 90 West at Prospect in the right lane. Be careful as you pass through. There's a crash reported at Clark and West 50th. If you spot anything else, let us know. 216-986-8888. 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
12: 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Next traffic update in 9 minutes at 6:50. 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
10: Jacket this morning. You put one on the kid. You hope they just bring it home this afternoon. It's one of those days. Cleveland 3 News meteorologist Matt Wentz says after a morning in the 40s, we'll get to the 60s this afternoon with sunshine, few high clouds. I got 43 right now. Lorraine, 44. It's your severe weather station. Guardians clinch postseason play. Mike Snyder Sports coming up for you. Go to the White House first. White House correspondent John Decker on a couple of things. You're also an attorney. The judge the other night said, no, you got to give the credentials back. That probably wasn't a surprise to you, was it?
14: It wasn't a surprise. I think I spoke with you about that bill. There were two problems with the president's action. One was the lack of due process for those journalists impacted, no opportunity to appeal the decision by the president, no notice given to those journalists before their credentials were revoked. And the other problem has to do with this idea of viewpoint discrimination. You can't just simply ban certain outlets simply because you don't like the way they report the news. So as a result, that judge has imposed a 14-day injunction, a restraining order that prevents the president from kicking those news organizations out, and the president says he will appeal.
10: Get you out of here on China. The takeaways, pictures yesterday, everything looked pretty positive between the two.
14: Well, they get along very well. The president has said that many times, and there was great pageantry yesterday. I was part of the pool yesterday, so I saw it firsthand, the flyover, all the military bands. I mean, the president really likes to put on a show, and he did. But as far as deliverables are concerned, very little to show for this state visit. Unlike what we saw when the president visited China back in mid-May, I was with the president on that trip. And on that trip, that's when China announced that it would purchase 200 Boeing planes. No large purchases announced by China on this trip.
10: White House correspondent John Decker, great work all week. Thanks. Have a good weekend.
14: Thank you. You too. Bye-bye.
10: Catch John anytime on the White House Briefing Room podcast on the iHeartRadio app. Puts together all the news of the day from the White House for you. White House correspondent John Decker. Mike Sports coming up. 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
10: 6:45, Cleveland's Morning News with Wills and Snyder on the 25th of September, and the journey for the Cleveland Guardians again this year is postseason.
19: Yes, Bill, for the eighth time in the last 11 seasons, the Guardians are postseason bound. Last night, they needed to win badly over Boston. This was the only run of the game.
20: The 2-2. Swung on, drilled down the right field line, slicing toward the pesky pole, and it is gone! A home run! He snuck it inside the pesky pole down the right field line where it's just 302 feet. And Cleveland with the early 1-0 lead.
19: And they would make that stand up. Another terrific pitching performance by the Guardians. And how about Angel Martinez? He leads the team in home runs. Adell has more home runs overall, but many of those were with the Angels. Martinez leads Cleveland in home runs hit this season, and that was the only run of the game. The Guardians go on and get the win, clinch a playoff berth. Joe Adell, acquired at the trade deadline, he got out of the Angels and all the losing there. He is thrilled to be part of this.
21: This is what it's about. It's unbelievable. And just to have come here and help be a part of this push and, you know, being in this situation, you know, day by day, we've had to grind. It has not been easy. And this group, they've been special from the start of the year. And I'm just glad to have come in and help make this happen. And we're not done. So I'm really excited to be here. This is unbelievable. And this is what it's about.
19: And really, I tell you, Carl Willis, the pitching coach, you look every year. I mean, he sets the tone. It's an organizational thing, as they will always say. But Carl, with an interesting thought when he talked to Tom Hamilton about clinching last night.
1: There are 162 games. It's a long grind, a long season. I'm super proud of these guys, and I got to tip my cap to ownership in the front office. You know, at the trade deadline, they went out, got Foster Griffin, Joey Dell, Nate Lowe, and they have been huge for us, and that has meant so much.
19: Yeah, I don't think we're singing this tune today if they don't make those moves. And even earlier in the year, you know, they moved off of Bo Naylor. They got Patrick Bailey as another catcher. Kyle Manzardo, big expectations this year. It did not happen. They made those moves, and here they are. Now, Stephen Vogt, well, you know, Steve's not that far from being a player. He knows you got to celebrate this, but he also cautioned his guys this way.
18: Enjoy every single minute of this. They've earned a great night, but we know we've got three big games ahead of us. It's not near over. We did the first work, and that's to get in. Now we got the division in sight, but we got to go one game at a time, three more times.
19: And if you really want a shot to go to the World Series, boy, you could pave the road a lot easier for yourself if you could win this division. They begin a three-game series with the Royals tonight at 7:40. Gavin Williams on the mound. You can hear it right here and free on the iHeartRadio app. Guardians win the three games in KC. They win the division. If they stumble and the White Sox sweep the Rockies, which I actually expect them to do, if they end up in a tie, the White Sox win with a tiebreaker. Cleveland would then go to the wild card round. So the situation is this. They win the division. They won't play again till they would be at home a week from tomorrow. And if they don't, they could be in action as early as Tuesday in the playoffs. But there's no question about it. They will be playing October baseball. The Browns will play their first home game Sunday when they host Carolina. Todd Monken says,
22: we're excited to come back home and make it a hard place for the Panthers to play this weekend.
19: It's a high-scoring Carolina team. While all the focus will be on Watson and the reaction that he gets from fans and so forth, the Browns' defense is really going to get a big test. Browns will be honoring Nick Chubb Sunday. He'll retire as a Brown today. So what will the Watson reaction be? If he plays well, I think it'll be the boos will be tempered. If not, well, we'll be able to hear it for ourselves, won't we? That is a 1 o'clock kickoff Sunday. Last night, Kevin Stefanski got his first win as the Falcons head coach. Atlanta blew out Green Bay in Wisconsin. Lambeau Field, what's going on? 35-14 Atlanta wins. Ohio State with a noon kickoff against Illinois tomorrow. High school football among the games around the area tonight. Chagrin Falls hosting Kirtland, Westlake at Lakewood, Avon hosting Berea Mid-Park, and St. Ignatius and Benedictine go at it over at John Carroll. Home of the Guardians and the Cavs. Mike Snyder, WTAM Sports.
10: 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He'll join us next here on Cleveland's Morning News with Wills and Snyder. 6:50 the time. Thanks for being there. Traffic, we're on your drive with Pat Butler.
12: 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Not too bad downtown on the Inner Belt. Things are looking good coming up 71 and the Jennings North. Watch out for an accident reported at Clark and West 50th. And there's also a new accident on the 77 North ramp to 480 East as you head towards the Valley View Bridge. 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The temps are cooling off, but the savings are still hot at Fresh Time Market. 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Next traffic update in 10 minutes at 7 a.m. Pat Butler, WTAM Traffic on 1100 a.m. and 106.9 FM.
10: Lots of sunshine, few high clouds. Cleveland 3 News meteorologist Matt Wynn says mid to upper 60s. Beautiful night for high school football. I have a sweatshirt on. A little hot chocolate probably at halftime. 50s tonight. Let's see. Saturday, sunny, few high clouds, 70. Browns game on Sunday should be sunny with a few high clouds and upper 60s. Chilly start this morning. Need a jacket. Got 41 right now, Wickliffe. 42 at your severe weather station. 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We'll talk more at 7, too. Carmen Angelo, the postseason for the Guardians, yet here again?
0: Yes, it is. The champagne was popping last night, Bill, as the Guards secured a playoff spot, but the American League Central title still hangs in the balance. The Cleveland Orchestra has been silenced as musicians go on strike early this morning, and two former Canton cops learning their fate for the death of a man who died in their custody.
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25: Doesn't matter what our role is, from starter, reliever, pinch runner to everyday player, you know, we know that it's our job to do whatever we can to help the team win. And it's just so fun to see all the different ways that our team finds ways to win, whether it's an old guy or young guy. It's just such a fun team to be on.
19: Parker Messick in, what, 12 seconds is kind of saying it all, Mike Snyder, when it comes to the Guardian season, right?
26: It's been quite a year.
19: Outstanding. Let's spend some time with Terry Pluto. Cleveland Plain Theater, Cleveland.com. You can spend some time with him also next Wednesday, September 30th, Barnes & Noble, Woodmere, Chagrin Boulevard. There at 6:30, copies of his books, talking about our teams, as we will with Terry this morning. Morning, Terry.
27: Hello there, Mr. Wills.
19: Well, here we go again. Some doubted. The journey has been what it has been each and every year, but we get to late September, and yet again, what, 4 out of the last 5, 8 out of the last 11, this organization gives us October baseball.
27: It really has. I mean, you go all the way back to when Terry Francona came in 2013, and they ended that year with a 10-game winning streak just to get into the wild card in September. This has been a September team, and that says a lot about, you know, the character of the players and also the ability they have, and even more so, too, about the leadership, the front office, and they've had two managers in this span. I don't know how many times I wrote them off mentally this year. 3, 4. It was just,
19: yeah.
27: I might be running out of fingers on one hand if I really am serious about it. And now I am pulling hard for them to win this division, because it's a huge difference between being a wild card and getting that first round bye. And then I believe you have the home field advantage too in the second round. So it ain't done yet at all.
19: No, it isn't. And yet, I mean, I think Vogt, you know, he's not that far removed from being a player. You know, yeah. Making the playoffs is something. So they, I think their celebration, I mean, they were spraying the champagne, but I think they all understood that, as you point out, Terry, the big picture in the postseason, it really is a vast different opportunity if you win that division compared to just getting into the wild card.
27: Right, and yeah, the American League is so odd this year. You have the three best teams record-wise are all in the East, with Tampa Bay, Boston, and New York. And then the next team with the best record in the American League is Cleveland. You know, Chicago's right behind them. The West, those teams can't even play 500 ball. You could say, well, they're all bad. Well, there's a whole bunch of teams, quote-unquote, mediocre.
19: Yeah.
27: And the Guardians just show that, look, out of that group, we can play with them. Especially with their pitching. And, you know, the hitting has been better. I believe since they added Adele and Lowe in the American League, they're fourth in runs scored. You know, things have gotten better on the offensive side. Although they had a win this past week, you know, 1-0, 2-1. You know, these were like all auditioning for October baseball.
19: Yeah, and to pitch like that in Fenway Park, you know, you've touched on the front office, and really they do deserve a lot of credit. You know, this season they kind of recognized early things weren't working out with Bo Naylor. They get Patrick Bailey. Manzardo, they were counting on. It didn't happen, and those moves, as you allude to, Dell and Lowe at the trade deadline, I don't think we're talking about this team the way we are today if they don't make those moves.
27: No, and Foster Griffin's given them some nice performances too, pitching wise. And when you, I also thought it took some sort of almost a change of mindset when it, remember, it was about a week span there. They sent out David Fry, Daniel Schneeman, as you mentioned, Manzardo, and then earlier they had sent out Bo Naylor. That also did send a message that's like, look, you've been on a team for a while, but if you're not performing, is not guaranteed. And we will look at other young players. And then finally, you saw Bazzano come through. Bazzano come through big time in September. And, you know, Jose's just battling through the hand injury. And when he does finally get on base, he almost steals every time.
19: Yes, he does.
27: And out and in other places.
19: Well, Terry, yeah, it's certainly it's going to be fun, but you're right. They've got to take care of their business this week, and they do control their destiny. Quick thought from you, Terry. Browns open up Sunday. A lot of storylines, obviously, with Watson, certainly the major one, I think, that we'll be talking about. Your thoughts going into this opener for the Browns?
27: It goes beyond Watson. I'm curious to see how's this team going to handle some success. I mean, we really know nothing about this group. When you've gone, 8-26 the last 2 years. All you showed you could do in that point is lose. You know, maybe you win a game here to there and lose. Can these guys come in, coming home? Yeah, the whole stuff around Watson. But just in general, can they play a really good game? Because remember how bad the defense was in the opener, too. So Watson and the defense are both on the spot.
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10: And yet again, we've got October baseball in our city. Cleveland's Morning News with Wills and Snyder for Friday, 25th of September. This is Bill Wills, Carmen Angelo with that story and all the news coming up for you. Let's get you to work or wherever you're heading, though, first, school, wherever it might be. Traffic update, here's Pat Butler.
12: 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There is a problem spot right now with a crash blocking the 77 North ramp to 480 East. 77 North is slow as you approach Rockside. After that, things are moving okay downtown on the Inner Belt. There was some work blocking the right lane on 90 West at Prospect. That finally wrapped up. If you spot any other issues, let us know at 216-986-8888. 88. Pat Butler, WTAM traffic on 1100 AM and 106.9 FM.
25: A chilly start to our Friday morning, but will warm nicely this afternoon into the mid to upper 60s. Lots of sunshine with high clouds.
10: I got a 42 in North Royalton this morning, 47 at your severe weather station. That's Cleveland 3 News meteorologist Matt Winch. Sports check, Mike Snyder.
19: Bill, clinching a playoff berth is sweet, but things could get a lot sweeter for the Guardians this weekend if they sweep the Royals. I'll explain coming up in sports.
10: Your money's making moves. Which way is it going? We'll get a Bloomberg Money update in about 7 and some short-term financial advice. Scooter's picks at 7:20, and I mean real short-term. All right, news, Carmen Angelo.
0: And good morning to both you and Mike Bill. For the third consecutive season under skipper Stephen Vogt, the Cleveland Guardians have punched their ticket to the postseason.
1: Well, we've been through this year. It's every year you go through ups and downs. You've got games you crush, games you don't. Good stretches, bad stretches. But the fact of the matter is, we're back in this thing, okay? We still got weekends worth of work to do. We know we're not done. We're going to be playing a lot of baseball. Yeah!
0: That was Vogt speaking to the squad following its one-zip win over the Red Sox last night at Fenway, securing at least a wild card spot in the American League playoffs. Guardians general manager Mike Chernoff says the job's not finished as the Guardians battle the Royals in Kansas City this weekend with hopes of claiming the American League Central Division.
14: Yeah, this is a huge weekend of baseball for us. I mean, we've got a shot to get the bye, which would be absolutely huge for us to set up our rotation and to skip around to the playoffs. So the next few games are going to be hugely important. At the same time, it's important that we celebrate a little bit, too. Anytime you get a shot to get in, you got to make sure you're celebrating it.
0: This is the Cleveland baseball franchise's ninth trip to the postseason in the past 13 years. More on the story in just a bit with WTAM 1100 sports director Mike Snyder. The Cleveland Orchestra walking off the job following months of negotiations with orchestra leaders, which failed to produce a new contract. The musicians went on strike early this morning, and violinist Elena Deitman telling 3 News that orchestra leaders wanted the performers to concede too much when it came to the cost of living raises and health care costs.
15: That's just not something that the negotiating committee and the union feel like we can even take to our membership for a vote. We need something we can take to our membership that they could possibly approve.
0: The orchestra's concert set for tonight at Severance Music Center has been scrubbed due to that strike. The musicians last went on strike 16 years ago, but that walkout only lasted a day or so. A man from North Olmsted accused of fatally shooting his wife and 18-year-old son last weekend appeared in court Thursday. Hamodi Ahmed Ali Al Nasser reportedly shot 42-year-old Nadia Al Nasser and 18-year-old Ahmed H. Al Nasser at the family's home on Evelyn Drive. His bond stands at $2 million. That case will be presented to a Cuyahoga County grand jury. 2 former police officers learning their punishments Thursday for the death of a man in their custody.
16: Frank Tyson died while he was handcuffed and lying on his stomach inside the AmVets post where he went right after crashing his vehicle into a utility pole. Then Canton police officers Camden Birch and Bo Shonegi responded to the scene. Eventually, they were able to get control of Tyson, but once on the floor with an officer's knee in his back, he can be heard saying that he couldn't breathe. Moments later, he wasn't. Officers Birch and Shonegi entered guilty pleas last month to lesser charges and resigned from the police department in exchange for reckless homicide being dropped. Both avoided jail time and were sentenced to probation. I'm Brian Engel.
0: A man wounded during the 2024 assassination attempt on President Trump at a campaign rally in Butler, Pennsylvania, has passed away. 76-year-old Jim Copenhaver was one of 2 spectators injured when gunman Thomas Matthew Crooks opened fire during the event. Copenhaver was struck by bullets in his arm and abdomen and suffered lasting nerve damage from his injuries. President Trump celebrating the long history shared between the U.S. and China. President Trump hosting China's leader last night at the White House for a state dinner. More now on that story from ABC's Sophie Flay.
18: A state dinner honoring Chinese President Xi Jinping. Trump toasting Xi, saying the ties between our people endure, and we've never gotten along better. Xi and Trump discussing tensions over Taiwan, trade, and artificial intelligence.
0: Meanwhile, CNN is reporting both it and MS Now were denied access to cover Xi's arrival to the dinner despite a court order allowing reporters back in the White House earlier yesterday. Former President Obama says the federal government is, quote, much less corrupt today than it used to be. He launched a literary podcast called A Great Book with Barack Obama that premiered on Audible yesterday. Obama said in a preview clip for the 6-episode series that people tend to be surprised by his stance, saying the government is less corrupt corrupt in terms of bribery, patronage, and favors. For the latest headlines at the top and bottom of the hour, set a preset on the free iHeartRadio app to WTAM 1100. I'm Carmen Angelo.
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0: With Gina Cervetti, this one's brought to you by Union Home Mortgage and Claiborne Ford Lincoln, serving Northeast Ohio since 1973. Now with that beautiful new Lincoln showroom. Gina?
29: More pressure on the housing market. Freddie Mac says mortgage rates in the U.S. are above 7% for the first time since January of 2025. Climbing rates are weighing on sellers, with almost one-fifth of homes on the market seeing a price cut in August, according to Redfin. It's just 3 months until Christmas, and at Costco, you'll find plenty of holiday-themed stuff already. The big sellers lately are things hit by large price increases overall, gasoline and beef, as shoppers search for discounts. A key sales metric at Costco rose by 6.7% in the latest quarter, beating estimates. Still, some investors are worried about Costco's miss in growth for paid memberships. Oil was lower this morning after a two-day surge. Bloomberg has learned the U.S. and Iranian negotiators explored a phased-in deal that would see Tehran reopen the Strait of Hormuz and Washington lift its blockade of Iranian ports. Get the latest business news from Bloomberg at 08 and 38 throughout the morning. I'm Gina Cervetti on WTAM 1100.
3: At least some good news. We're down about 20 cents a gallon on the price of gas on this Friday morning compared to Monday. 4.39 average around the state. Cleveland's Morning News with Wills and Steiner. Let's check your drive. WTAM traffic. Here's Pat Butler.
5: Thank you, Bill. From the Elk and Elk Traffic Center, if a medical mistake caused you injury, call 1-800-ELK-OHIO. There's an accident being cleared up. Right now they have the 77 North ramp to 480 East blocked. 77 North is slow at Rockside. Once you get past 480, things are moving pretty well on 77 all the way into downtown. There is some building volume on 90 East in between East 9th and Carnegie on the Inner Belt. And there is now a broken down vehicle reported off to the right on 90 West near Prospect downtown. 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
3: 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Thank you, thank you, thank you. 9 o'clock shotgun starts. Saw some of the goodies in the goodie bag yesterday putting together for you. So thanks for being a part of that this morning at Rain Tree in Uniontown. Weather looks good for that or whatever else today or tonight for high school football. Cleveland 3 News weather. Here's meteorologist Matt Wentz.
6: Good Friday morning to you, Bill. A beautiful Friday in store after we get through this chilly start. Boy, it's crisp outside this morning. We'll warm into the mid to upper 60s today. Lots of sunshine expected. Passing high clouds this afternoon.
3: 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Yet again, Guardians in postseason play. Mike Snyder Sports up next.
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3: Guardians baseball from Kansas City tonight, 7:40 first pitch with us this morning. Coming up at 7:45, another pair of tickets for the Trans-Siberian Orchestra, and they play Rocket Arena. Dolly Parton Day, what's it mean? Tanya Powers at Fox at 7:50. Big doings at the Rock and Roll Hall of Fame today, too. This weekend, a lot going on, including over to Cleveland Museum of Art. Get a little thing tonight you might want to check out. Todd Messick at the Art Museum will join us coming up at 8:20 this morning. After 9, we'll talk more about the Browns. Fred Greetham, best Browns coverage with the OBR. And Will Gans, entertainment guy, checking out what's streaming. Also, the VMAs on Sunday night. Big night for Taylor Swift, Madonna, and Catch a Predator. at the theater. Scooter Reese, producer extraordinaire, alongside. We'll get to your picks, too, in about five, right?
1: Oh, yeah. I've got Hot Collagen at Sunday Pros.
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2: There you go.
3: Wilson Snyder Facebook page. We've got the highlights of the win for the Guardians. And speaking of winning, big night the other night, Mike Snyder, at the Cleveland Sports Hall of Fame, right?
2: Yeah, Bill, I wasn't here yesterday. I just wanted to comment on that great night, the Cleveland Sports Hall of Fame, the induction dinner. It was just a beautiful evening. So many people. And of course, a lot of talk about the Guardians. Even Hanford Dixon, as he was being inducted, gave out the Guardians a shout-out. Paul Dolan among those in attendance. Just a great night, and I got to meet a lot of wonderful people. I wanted to give a shout-out at this particular time. I was talking with Jeff Dunlap. I know Jeff tells me that every morning, Bill, at this time, he's locked into us as he begins his drive to the office from Hudson. So, Jeff, good morning. We thank you for listening.
3: Isn't he an attorney?
2: Yes, he's a lawyer. Yes.
3: Get his number. We may need him sometime.
2: Okay, that's right.
3: Thank you, Jeff. Thanks for listening.
2: Thank you, Jeff. We do appreciate it. Drive carefully today, and have a great weekend like we hope the Guardians will do.
4: Now the set. Now the 1-2 delivery. Swing and a miss. Ball game. Got him with a splitter. And it never gets old, does it? Cleveland, you will have another October to remember.
2: Guardians a 1-0 winner in Fenway. Angel Martinez, second inning home run around the pesky pole, as they call it, the shortest part of the ballpark, and Cleveland makes it stand up to win it 1-0. You know, a lot of things went wrong at different times of the season, but how about Angel Martinez leading the team in home runs this year? Espino, Cantillo, Gaddis, Sobrowski, and Cade Smith on to close the door for that shutout. Save number 41 for Cade.
14: This is so special. You know, as soon as that third out is made and we're taking off our hats and jerseys and putting on new ones and getting ready to come in here, what a blessing that is. What a, you know, to be able to play a game and be able to enjoy this, it's really special. The guys have worked really hard all season to be here, and we know the work's not done.
2: Yeah, Stephen Vogt reminded them of that.
15: You have to enjoy these moments. You have to celebrate. We got Joe Adell in here, first time celebrating in his seventh season in the big leagues, and For guys like that and for all of us, you never take this for granted. But we still got a job to do in Kansas City, and we're going to do it.
2: And as we explain that, the Guardians now, they're in the playoffs, but to win the division, they've got to finish a game ahead of the White Sox. And to do that, to guarantee that, they need to sweep the Royals starting tonight at 7:40 with Gavin Williams on the mound. And I think they need to sweep the Royals. White Sox have their final series against the woeful Rockies in Chicago. But Cleveland controls its destiny to get that done. And what a benefit it is if you win the division series rather than go right into the wild card round. NFL Browns getting back to work on Sunday, the home opener against the Panthers. News yesterday, Nick Chubb will officially retire as a Brown today. He'll be on hand Sunday. He's going to make sure that's a very positive atmosphere for that 1 o'clock kickoff against Carolina. If you missed it last night, Atlanta 35, Green Bay 14. Stefanski gets his first win. Buckeyes noon kickoff against Illinois tomorrow. Among the high school games tonight around the area, Hudson at Solon, Wycliffe at Independence, Chagrin Falls hosting Kirtland Mayfield at Brecksville Broadview Heights. Home of the Guardians and Cavs. Mike Snyder, WTAM Sports.
3: Scooter's picks coming up. Wonder what my buddy Ken Kleinhans thinks about Sunday. 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Like them on Instagram, you'll see some great stories that play. 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And like them on Instagram, of course. All right, 720 WTAM traffic. We'll get you there with Pat Butler, Pat.
5: 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Still trying to clear up an accident that is blocking the 77 North ramp to 480 East. 77 North is heavy at Rockside. Once you get past 480, things are looking good into downtown. The Jennings South is slowing down between Spring Road and the 480 East ramp with construction. A little busy on the west side in the construction zone on 90 East in between Detroit and McKinley, making your way through Rocky River. And there was also an accident in the Akron area on 77 North at the Central Interchange that is now out of the way. 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
3: Your Cleveland 3 News weather from meteorologist Matt Wentz. Today, sunshine, few high clouds, will be in the mid to upper 60s. Clear, beautiful night for high school football, will be in the 50s. Saturday, sunshine, passing clouds, 70. Sunday for the Browns Panthers, sunshine, few clouds, 68. Temps in the 40s around this morning. Few spots did drop to the upper 30s. They got a 41 right now, Bay Village, and 44 at your severe weather station. 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Trending stories we're following for you. Coming up at 7:30 with Carmen Angelo. We're all on the Guardians bandwagon, right?
0: Yes, we are, Bill. Another postseason run is in the cards for the Guards. A North Olmsted man is hit with a $2 million bond for the fatal shootings of his wife and teenage son. And the Cleveland Orchestra is off the job. Musicians going on strike this morning after failed contract negotiations.
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3: Dolly Parton Day. We're going to see and hear a lot about Dolly today. Rock and Roll Hall of Fame's got a lot going on. Tanya Powers at Fox coming up at 7:50 with more on the national recognition, Dolly Parton Day. With that in mind, Scott Scuderese, producer extraordinaire, alongside with the updated lines as of 6:09 this morning.
2: There you go.
1: Yes, it is.
3: He doesn't update the show schedule, but he updates the lines.
2: He does on Friday.
1: It is. Yes, because I posted them yesterday, but I had, you know, only two lines changed. Ohio State and Tennessee, their lines changed.
3: They moved a little.
1: Yes, they moved a little, but everything else stayed the same. So
3: all right,
1: here
3: you
1: we
3: leaked
1: go.
3: A little oil last week.
1: Yes, they did.
3: You leaked a little oil.
1: Well, 5-6, and then but 16 wins, 12 losses on the year. All picks are against the spread, gentlemen. Picks are for news and entertainment only.
3: All right, let's start with Saturday. Ohio State, the line 27.5 against Illinois. You saw Deacon this week. Did he feel good about Illinois?
2: I didn't ask him about that. Yeah.
1: 12 noon on Fox. You could check that out.
2: Take the points or not? No, you never take the points.
1: Illinois will score a touchdown or two, maybe. But Ohio State, I think, will drill them. Take Ohio State minus 27.5.
2: Can't bet against the Buckeyes, no.
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1: Yes, I'm going to be going back and forth with the Buckeyes on ABC and Fox because Tennessee versus Texas, Rocky Top. I like Tennessee at home plus 4.5.
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1: Your Hokies, Bill. I like them minus 14.
3: And my Liberty Flames won last night.
1: Yes, they did.
3: They beat Coastal.
1: Yes, they did. And this is Boston College. Virginia Tech is at Boston College. Take Virginia Tech minus 14.
3: Iowa and Michigan.
1: Well, Michigan has burned me twice already, and I'm going to go at them again. 3:30 on CBS. I like Iowa plus the 5.5 at Michigan.
3: Another week, Ole Miss in the picks. We got them playing Florida.
1: Yeah, Ole Miss got their Super Bowl last week, or their national championship versus Lane Kiffin and LSU. I like Florida. They are given the points, so Ole Miss at home. They are the favorites. I like Florida minus 3.5 versus Ole Miss.
3: All right, let's get to Sunday. Browns, Panthers, 2.5.
1: All right, I like the Browns at home for this game. And one of the big reasons is, look, Kevin Stefanski couldn't go 0-3, and he didn't last night. And there the Falcons play in the Panthers division. And also the Buccaneers, too. I can't see them going 0-3, which I have a pick coming up with them later. That's why the Browns are going to beat these Panthers. They like to keep it close in the parity in this league, and especially in that division. Take the Browns plus 2.5 versus the Panthers.
2: If the Browns can run the ball, which they've yet to do, they're going to win this game. They've only averaged 65 yards rushing a game. Carolina's not been able to run the ball. I think the Browns' defense, the secondary, I think they can shut down the long passing game of Bryce Young. So I like the Browns to win this game as well. I'm going to say Cleveland wins it 17-14.
3: Meanwhile, Pittsburgh looking for a win. The Bengals, can they win at Pittsburgh?
1: Yes, they are. I like the Bengals this year. They're looking really good so far. Pittsburgh is Pittsburgh. It's a division game. It'll be tough.
3: Might be seeing Drew sooner than later.
1: Yes, Bengals minus 3.5 at Steelers.
3: All right, we'll see. Jaguars, Patriots?
1: Yes, I like Jacksonville. My Jags minus 3 at home versus the Patriots. And then finally, Baker Mayfield will not go 0-3. I can't see it. I'm going to take the Bucs plus 1.5 in a bonus pick. Take the over 42.5 versus the Vikings.
3: Scooter's picks worth what you pay for them. You can actually follow along, too, at the Wilson Snyder Facebook page.
1: Guaranteed
3: they're up there. That's what I thought.
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0: 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Some good news. There was an accident blocking the 77 North ramp to 480 East. That has reopened, and that is moving okay. 480 East is getting busy in between Broadway and Warrensville Center. Downtown, building volume on the Interbelt. 90 East is slowing down between East 9th and Carnegie. Roadwork slows down the Jennings South Spring Road to 480. It's busy on the west side in the construction zone on 90 East from Clegg over to Warren Road. And also getting busy by the airport on 480 East approaching 71. Next traffic update in 9 minutes at 7:40. Pat Butler, WTAM Traffic on 1100 AM and 106.9 FM.
1: A chilly start to our Friday morning, but will warm nicely this afternoon into the mid to upper 60s. Lots of sunshine with high clouds.
2: Man, jacket this morning. 40s around, 42 right now. Lorraine, 46 at your severe weather station. 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That's Cleveland 3 News meteorologist Matt Wentz. 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
2: Coming up for you on Cleveland's Morning News with Wills and Snyder at 7:45, your chance to win tickets for the Trans-Siberian Orchestra. Mike Snyder with more on the Browns and Panthers Sunday, plus the Guardians, of course, in postseason play. And it's Dolly Parton Day. We'll talk about that with Fox's Tanya Powers in about 20 minutes here. Let's get to the news. Speaking of the Guardians, that's the story, Carmen Angelo.
4: Yes, it is, Bill. The Guardians, they are headed to the postseason yet again. Cleveland clinching a playoff berth last night with a one-zip win over Boston and Fenway. The club acquiring former Angel slugger Joe Adell at the trade deadline, and he said after the game that his assimilation into the Guardians clubhouse was beyond easy.
5: I got to give credit to everybody here because the first day I showed up, it was open arms, anything that I needed, and you know the goal was clear. Hey, continue to be yourself, and I feel like I've come in here and just been the player that I am, and you know good things have happened. So just really excited to help this team get to this point, and we're still pushing. So I'm excited about this.
4: And Guardians closer Cade Smith echoed Joe's sentiments following the team's postseason clinching win.
6: It comes down to the guys in the clubhouse here. The additions we've made have been awesome presences. They're awesome guys. But we've had a really steady core, you know, the last 3 years. And it's those guys who are coming in day in, day out, putting the work in to put us in the position we are in now.
4: The Guardians continue to battle for the AL Central Division crown, where they have a one-game lead over the White Sox. The Guards play their final games of the regular season starting tonight, this weekend in Kansas City. A North Olmsted man accused of fatally shooting his own wife and 18-year-old son last weekend appeared in Cuyahoga County Common Pleas Court Thursday. Hamodi Ahmed Ali Al-Nasser reportedly shot 42-year-old Nadia Al-Nasser and 18-year-old Ahmed H. Al-Nasser at the family's home on Evelyn Drive. His bond now stands at $2 million. The case will be presented to a grand jury. The Cleveland Orchestra now on strike. Members officially going on strike at midnight with concerns over issues including working conditions and compensation. Orchestra fan Tucker Jones telling 3 News the musicians should get what they're asking for.
7: They're one of the finest orchestras in the world, and they need the money to stay that way, you know. So, and they need to keep good people in there. And that's the only way they can stay competitive.
4: Orchestra performances set for this weekend have already been scrubbed. The Cleveland Orchestra last went on strike in 2010, but that strike only lasted 24 hours. President Trump celebrating the long history shared between the United States and China while hosting Chinese leader Xi Jinping at the White House for a state dinner last night. Trump said European explorers first discovered the Americas while trying to discover a route to China.
8: That quest produced the modern world, this beautiful country, and ultimately the long relationship between the Chinese and the American people that we are celebrating very happily tonight.
4: Trump went on to gift Xi a statue of a bald eagle last night's dinner, also attended by a number of U.S. tech execs. Meanwhile, CNN is reporting both it and MS Now were denied access to cover Xi's arrival, despite reporters being allowed back in the White House earlier in the day following a court order temporarily reversing a ban. Israel's prime minister targeting New York City's mayor in his address yesterday at the United Nations General Assembly.
9: Mr. Mamdani, since you were elected mayor of this city, many Jews no longer feel safe in New York.
10: And Benjamin Netanyahu claimed there's a good reason for that.
9: You praise criminals convicted of supporting Hamas. You count as friends people like Hassan Piker.
10: The mayor and others have accused Netanyahu of committing genocide in Gaza. Netanyahu's response?
9: Whether they sit in this hall or in the office of the anti-Semitic mayor of New York, I say,

0: say this. Shame on you. Shame on you for distorting the facts.
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2: 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I'm Carmen Angelo.
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15: This is a Bloomberg Money Minute. The minivan is having a renaissance due to its practicality and affordability. Americans bought 281,000 minivans this year through August. That's an 8% increase from the same period last year. Minivans offer roughly the same utility and amenities as an SUV at about three-fifths the price. They're about $31,000 cheaper on average. And it's not just soccer moms driving minivans. Empty nesters are using them to haul dogs and grandkids. Shares of Meta on track for their best month since 2013 following the release of the Muse personal assistant. Tech shares are leading the markets higher this morning. And forget sprawling luxury resorts. Tiny hotels are becoming the new status symbol. These intimate properties, often with fewer than 10 rooms, offer a more private, home-like experience with personalized service. The trend toward downsized hotels is being driven by travelers looking for unique experiences. Courtney Donahoe, Bloomberg Radio.
16: All right, Courtney, filling up this morning. Gas dropped this week. 4.39 here as we end the week on a Friday. It was like 4.59 back on Monday morning, according to AAA. Cleveland's Morning News with Wills and Snyder. Thanks for being there. Coming up in 5, your chance to win tickets for the Trans-Siberian Orchestra. Mike Snyder and last night's Guardians win. Looking ahead to the weekend with the Browns. And in 10 minutes, it's Dolly Parton Day. Pat Butler.
17: Yes.
16: Dolly Parton Day celebrated today. A clear nod to 9 to 5, the inaugural event for the late Dolly Parton all around the country. Also, a bunch of stuff. Rock and Roll Hall of Fame's doing all this stuff today. Fox's Tanya Powers will join us here in about 10 minutes to talk a little more. And boy, there's been some noise around the estate and her nephew and all that. So, anyway, Tanya will join us in 10 to talk more about Dolly Parton Day. Traffic this morning is past.
17: 925. I get it.
16: Get
17: it? It's 925.
16: Yes, September 25th.
17: Yes. From the Elk and Elk Traffic Center, if a medical mistake caused you injury, call 1-800-ELK-OHIO. Earlier accident had the 77 North ramp to 480 East blocked. That's clear. It's a little busy in that spot. 480 East is getting heavy between the Jennings and the Valley View Bridge, and then it slows down around Broadway. Downtown, 90 East is slowing down on the Innerbelt Bridge. That continues up to Carnegie. 490 East jams up between 77 and the Opportunity Corridor. There's road work on the west side slowing down 90 East from Detroit over to McKinley. And then 480 East is also slow from Great Northern over to the airport with some road work. And some sunshine this morning as well. 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
16: Now let's talk weather, bringing Cleveland 3 News meteorologist Matt Wintz. One of those mornings, if you got like a sixth grader or junior high kid, you just hope the coat comes back. You know, they leave with a jacket in the morning. And... or, you know, this is the day you lose a coat, it seems like, you know?
18: Yeah. My wife and I spend the most time during our week at work and then second most at the lost and found table at the local school.
16: Exactly.
18: So
16: yeah.
18: It's great.
16: It's
18: chilly
16: this morning. You need a jacket. Yeah.
18: It is. Yeah. We've got temperatures. Those near the lakeshore, I mean, you're protected this time of year. Lake water's still at 70, so we've got a lot of 50s near the lakeshore. Mm-hmm. But you get inland 8-10 miles or so, we've got 40s, even 30s showing up on the board this morning. Cold enough to snow if it wanted to. Whoa. But it doesn't in this dryer. Well, we're not. If we had moisture, we'd be warmer. Anyway, cool mornings and warm afternoons, Bill. That's what we've got all weekend. It'll be another chilly night tonight. Afternoons get in the upper 60s to near 70. Sunshine and high clouds will work in from time to time all weekend. But overall, a gorgeous fall-like weekend ahead.
16: Okay, so high school football tonight, Browns on Sunday. Everything looks good. Talk to me about this nor'easter. What's the latest headline on this thing?
18: Yeah, so nor'easter still looks like a beast. This thing is going to wrap up once we get towards the daytime tomorrow. You'll see it really wrapping up and strengthening. A lot of coastal flooding from this. This is just going to be a powerful low that's going to affect areas of North Carolina here first. It'll get all the way up into the Jersey Shore. Boston, Cape Cod going to get raked by this thing. New York City as well. 40 to 60 mile per hour winds for them. Heavy rain and most importantly, a ton of coastal flooding as that water piles up. Big system. It's out of here by Monday, though.
16: All right. Good luck to them, and let's enjoy our weekend around here. Cleveland 3 News meteorologist Matt Wintz. Thanks much.
18: All right. Thanks, Bill.
16: I got 46 right now at your Severe Weather Station. News Radio, WTAM, 1100. 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
16: By the way, shout out to our buddy Bloom Daddy. He's hosting the For the Troops golf outing to benefit the Travis Mills Foundation at Raintree, which I think you've got the course record.
20: I don't know, because I don't, Bill.
16: But you played Raintree this summer?
20: I have not.
16: Oh, okay.
20: No.
16: Okay. You have Raintree and you
20: have no
16: golf
20: only must course be
19: you.
20: Record.
19: It must be
20: maybe
19: you.
20: It's you. Only course record I may have for a number of strokes out of hole.
16: But it's at Raintree today. The shotgun's at 9 this morning. We sold it out. Thank you. A lot of money raised for the Travis Mills Foundation. And the weather looks great for it, too.
19: So it is.
16: I think Bloom Daddy's riding around in a cart today, making sure everybody has plenty to drink, if you know what I mean. So it should be fun.
19: He's got the cooler.
16: So thank you for your help. And teeing it up today at the For the Troops outing at Raintree.
20: Indeed. They'll have a ball
16: stuff.
20: Today.
16: Good stuff.
20: Great
16: Sports
20: day.
16: Mike Snyder.
20: And, well, we're having a ball right now, baseball-wise, aren't we?
16: All right, hold on. We got to do a reset.
20: Technical issue.
16: Are you reset there?
20: Not yet. It's got to play through.
16: All right.
20: Let's try it again.
16: It's digital at its best. Here we go.
20: All right. We'll try it again.
21: Now the set. Now the 1-2 delivery. Swing and a miss. Ball game. Got him with a splitter. And it never gets old, does it? Cleveland, you will have another October to remember.
20: Keep on getting it done, don't they? Eighth time in 11 years, last three in a row. How about that? Stephen Vogt, 3 years as a manager, 3 years in the playoffs. For Joe Adell, though, this is something special. After last night's 1-0 win, you know, he started the year with the Angels. They've not even sniffed a playoff berth, so he is really glad to be a Guardian.
22: Oh, yeah, this is what it's about. It's unbelievable. And just to have come here and help be a part of this push and, you know, being in this situation, you know, day by day, we've had to grind. It has not been easy. And this group, they've been special from the start of the year. And I'm just glad to have come in and help make this happen. And we're not done. So I'm really excited to be here. This is unbelievable. And this is what it's about.
20: You know, what he alludes to there, I saw a great quote that Zach Meisel from The Athletic pulled from Austin Hedges back in July when Hedgehog said, "There is no glory without sucking and suffering and overcoming things. By the end of September, it'll all be worth it." That was said by Hedges back in July. Now, going forward, it was a night to celebrate, but as Stephen Vogt put it,
23: enjoy every single minute of this. They've earned a great night, but we know we've got three big games ahead of us. It's not near over. We did the first work, and that's to get in. Now we got the division in sight, but we got to go one game at a time, three more times.
20: All right, yeah, that's the goal now. Win the division. It sets up a much better possibility of going to the league championship series for sure as they take on the Royals tonight. If they win out, they win the division. But if they stumble, the White Sox could move even with them, and Chicago owns the tiebreaker. Tonight, Gavin Williams on the mound in KC, 7:40 game time. 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
24: We're excited to come back home and make it a hard place for the Panthers to play this weekend.
20: Well, the Panthers have been throwing the football very effectively. Can the Browns' defense get it done? Of course, the big focus will be on Watson, how he plays, and the reaction he gets. Also, the Browns will be honoring Nick Chubb. 1 o'clock kickoff on Sunday. Last night, Kevin Stefanski finally had a regular quarterback to play, and they blew out Green Bay Falcons 35, Packers 14, and Ohio State with a noon kickoff tomorrow, hosting Illinois. Home of the Guardians and the Cavs, Mike Snyder, WTAM Sports.
16: Had to be a fun plane ride from Boston to Kansas City.
20: Absolutely.
16: Huh? Had to be
20: absolutely.
16: Had to be
20: good for them. And then, you know, I think they had it in perspective, Bill, because it really is huge to get that division title this year.
16: Yep.
20: And you got to get ready to play tonight.
16: one game at a time, as the voter says. All right, 7:50 now. News Radio WTAM 1100 Traffic. Your drive this morning. 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
17: Thanks, Bill. From the Elk and Elk Traffic Center, if a medical mistake caused you injury, call 1-800-ELK-OHIO. Watch out for an accident reported 90 East at 490 in the right berm. 90 East is also heavy behind that in the construction zone in between Clegg and Warren Road. Over by North Olmsted, there's an accident reported 480 East before Great Northern. 480 East is heavy by the airport before 71 as well. 90 East is solid across the Interbelt Bridge downtown. 77 North slows down around East 30th. 480 East is heavy right now in between the Valley View Bridge and Broadway. There's some sunshine in your eyes if you're heading that direction. 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
16: Your Cleveland 3 News weather from meteorologist Matt Wentz. Lots of sunshine, few high clouds, mid-upper 60s. Beautiful night for high school football. Clear will be in the 50s. Your Saturday, sunny, a few high clouds, again 70. And then for Sunday, Browns, Panthers, sunshine and upper 60s. 40s had a few spots in the upper 30s even earlier this morning. 44 right now, Strongsville. 47 at your severe weather station. 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Thanks for being here. Carmen Angelo working on the news at 8 o'clock, and yet again, Guardians giving us postseason baseball.
20: Yeah, and as a result, much joy in Mudville, Bill, as the Guardians look to win a division title this weekend after claiming that postseason berth last night with a win in Boston. A big bond set for a North Olmsted man charged in the deadly shootings of his wife and teenage son, and a Garfield Heights man pleading guilty to charges that he killed a rideshare driver last winter.
16: She was inducted into the Rock and Roll Hall of Fame back in 2022 and said, well, I got to do a rock album since you're going to induct me. I mean, she's just done it all. And Dolly Parton Day today, because it's 9-2-5. Rock and Roll Hall of Fame doing a lot of special stuff today in honor of Dolly Parton Day. And it, not just here, it's around the country, bringing Fox's Tanya Powers on this. This is you're going to hear about this today, right?
0: Oh, yeah. Yeah, you're going to hear about this today. It is all over the place. Matter of fact, the whole state of California, it has been declared Dolly Parton Day there. There's municipalities and counties and cities nationwide. They're doing it in different places. Here in Manhattan, our Manhattan borough president declared it Dolly Parton Day shortly after she died. He said, we're going to have September the 25th, 9-2-5 is going to be Dolly Parton Day. The folks in Nashville are going all out. Of course, that's where she lived since she was about 18. And they're going to honor her with a lot of different ways. Lights and posters and giveaways of stickers and bookmarks, because you know she was such a fan of literacy with her imagination library. There will be in Nashville. They're also at 5 o'clock gonna play 9-5, and at 9:25 tonight there's gonna be fireworks. That is not all. In San Francisco, their organizers are planning a big public event there. New Orleans, as they always do, man, they managed to put the New Orleans spin on everything. They have the crew of Dolly that is going to be leading a parade through the French Quarter. I would give anything to be in the French Quarter to see the parade honoring Dolly Parton in New Orleans. They just do it up like nobody else.
16: They do it up on a Tuesday in New Orleans, let alone on a Friday for Dolly Parton.
0: They don't need a reason. Yeah.
16: Yeah, it's Tanya Powers with Fox with us. We've talked about so many stories, even this week with the UN and all the controversy over data centers, AI. We can't seem to agree on anything, but it seems like everybody always loved Dolly Parton, right?
0: Yeah. Yeah, I mean, there was after she passed away last month, there were so many people. It was I saw a few folks that apparently weren't fans, but the numbers of them paled in comparison to the amount of the millions of people who have talked about how they love Dolly and what she meant to her, to them, and like her legacy and her songs, and you know, I mean, the kindness. Yeah. That was one of the things that people kept posting over and over, like just regular folks who had seen her somewhere and talked about how kind she was, and they'd post a picture that she took with them, just like in a random encounter somewhere. I mean, it was just lovely, the outpouring of stories that we heard that, you know, we hadn't before about her. I think it's easy to believe that she was a very kind person and thought of it. I mean, her imagination library, even if you're not celebrating you know, wherever you are today, there's not like a citywide day or anything. You can actually, a lot of people are going to donate to the Imagination Library that she started, $9.25 to the Imagination Library. They actually say they're encouraging the public to give directly to their local Imagination Library partner. And if you want to know where yours is, you can go to imaginationlibrary.com. There's a zip code search where you can look and see where your local Imagination Library partner is, and you can actually make a difference in your own community if that's what you choose to do to honor Dolly.
16: Fantastic. So many artists, too, the days after she passed, they were all doing a tribute some night at the concert.
0: Yeah.
16: Many of them pulled off Jolene. All right, Tanya Powers, 925, yeah. Dolly Parton Day. Great reporting. Hey, you've worked hard for us this week. You deserve a nice weekend. Thanks much.
0: Thank you.
16: Take care. 755.
1: Jolene, please don't take him just because you can.
2: Are your kids bored with the same old sports? Try fencing, the Olympic and Paralympic sport that mixes speed, strategy, and fun. It's like chess meets cardio. Quick feet, quick decisions, and a satisfying beep when you score a point. 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
7: Now the set. 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Swing and a miss. Ball game. Got him with a splitter. And it never gets old, does it? Cleveland, you will have another October to remember. The Guardians are headed to the playoffs for the fourth time in the last 5 years, for the eighth time in the last 11 seasons. And they shut out the Boston Red Sox 1-0 to punch their ticket to October baseball.
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16: Just after 8 o'clock in the morning, October, here we come. 25th of September this morning, it's Cleveland's morning news of the Wills and Snyder. This is Bill Wills, Carmen Angelo with more on the Guardians and the win, and Mike Snyder alongside two of sports coming up. First, let's check your drive. WTAM traffic. Here's Pat Butler.
17: Thanks, Bill. From the Elk and Elk Traffic Center, if a medical mistake caused you injury, call 1-800-ELK-OHIO. There's an accident blocking the right lane on 90 East approaching 490. That's backing up at West 44th. 90 East also busy in between Rocky River and Lakewood with construction. 480 East is slowing down with road work from Great Northern over towards the airport. 71 North is getting heavy at the 480 West ramp with road work. 480 East is busy from the Valley View Bridge over to Broadway. And coming up from Summit County, Route 8 North is slowing down at the 271 North ramp. Pat Butler, WTAM traffic on 1100 AM and 106.9 FM.
10: A chilly start to our Friday morning, but will warm nicely this afternoon into the mid to upper 60s. Lots of sunshine with high clouds.
16: Cleveland 3 News meteorologist Matt Wentz. A few spots got to the upper 30s this morning. I got 42 right now. Willoughby 46 at your severe weather station. Well, there were times I even had my doubts, Mike Snyder.
20: Oh, Bill, there were times. And then, you know, you'd hear Phil, Stephen Vogt, well, we got to, you know.
16: One day at a time.
20: And they stayed with it. It's always sweet, of course, to clinch a playoff berth, but things could get a lot sweeter if the Guardians take care of business in KC. I'll explain all of that, plus more reaction from last night's clinching party. And the Browns get set to host the Panthers in the home opener. We'll have the latest coming up in sports.
16: Browns, of course, home opener on Sunday. Lots to do this weekend, though. You maybe got a high school game tonight to go to. Cleveland Museum of Art's got something special, too. We'll spend some time with Todd Messi coming up at 8:20. Got some other things for you to check out, too, this weekend. In about 20 minutes. All right, news now. We're talking guards this morning. Here's Carmen Angelo.
11: And good morning to you, Bill. The Cleveland Guardians securing that spot in the American League playoffs. The Guards 1-0 win over the Red Sox last night at Fenway, securing their third straight postseason berth and ninth since 2013. Cleveland closer Cade Smith slamming the door on the Bo Sox in the bottom of the ninth to get the save while punching the Guardians' postseason ticket.
12: This is so special. You know, as soon as that third out is made and we're taking off our hats and jerseys and putting on new ones, getting ready to come in here. What a blessing that is. What a, you know, to be able to play a game and be able to enjoy this. It's really special. The guys have worked really hard all season to be here, and we know the work's not done.
20: Meantime, outfielder Joe Adell, who Cleveland traded for at the deadline, is beyond grateful he's donning a Cleveland uniform.
0: Oh, yeah, this is what it's about. It's unbelievable. And just to have come here and help be a part of this push and, you know, being in this situation, you know, day by day, we've had to grind. It has not been easy. And this group, they've been special from the start of the year. And I'm just glad to have come in and help make this happen. And we're not done. So I'm really excited to be here. This is unbelievable. And this is what it's about.
20: The Guardians begin a season-ending series tonight against the Royals in Kansas City. More on the Guards in sports with our own Mike Snyder. The man charged with fatally shooting his 42-year-old wife and 18-year-old son last week at the family's home on Evelyn Drive in North Olmsted, making an appearance in Cuyahoga County Common Pleas Court Thursday. 44-year-old Hamodi Ahmed Ali Al-Nasser saw a bond set at $2 million for the murders of his wife and son September 19th inside the family's home. Al-Nasser's case now heads to a Cuyahoga County grand jury. A Garfield Heights man pleading guilty to killing a rideshare driver earlier this year.
1: On February 8th, Cleveland police were called to the scene of a car crash near East 103rd Street and Rose Hill Avenue to find a man inside his car suffering from a gunshot wound. That man was 56-year-old rideshare driver Antoine Latham, who later died in the hospital. A few days later, CPD announced the arrest of 20-year-old Derek Dove in connection with the shooting. Authorities say Dove was attempting to rob Latham of his cell phone. On Wednesday, Dove pleaded guilty to one count of murder and one count of aggravated robbery. I'm Andy Betts.
20: Dove will be sentenced October 26th. The Cleveland Orchestra is now on strike. Members officially walking off the job at midnight with concerns over issues including working conditions and wages. Performances set for this weekend have already been canceled. Wages are among the key issues between both sides. The orchestra last went on strike in 2010, although that lasted less than a day. Fanfare at the White House during the visit of China's President Xi Jinping. President Trump continuing to tout his relationship with China's leader. Here's ABC News Chief White House Correspondent Mary Bruce.
2: The president really pulled out all of the stops to welcome Chinese President Xi. This was a lavish display from the Trump administration. There were troops on display, military jets flying overhead, Trump giving Xi a special tour of his White House renovations, eager to show off his new helipad, Trump telling reporters that Xi, quote, loves good granite. The president even taking Xi onto Marine One.
20: President Trump went on to gift Xi a statue of a bald eagle. The dinner also attended by U.S. tech executives. The president of Iran says he wants to make a deal with Uncle Sam before the midterm elections. More now on that story from our Mark Mayfield.
13: The Iranian President Masoud Pezeshkian spoke to reporters at the U.N. on Thursday and said he would like the U.S. to return to the Memorandum of Understanding that was signed in June before the upcoming elections. His comment comes just days after President Trump told world leaders at the U.N. General Assembly that the U.S. will make a deal with Iran right after the election because it doesn't make sense for them not to, and claimed they're waiting to see how he does in the midterms. I'm Mark Mayfield.
20: 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I'm Carmen Angelo.
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19: With Gina Cervetti this morning, Gina.
21: It was just months ago PepsiCo pledged to make its snacks more affordable, but now sources tell Bloomberg the company is expected to raise prices on some products, including grocery store-sized bags of chips such as Doritos and Ruffles. A memo shows price hikes this week on some dips, including extra-large jars of Tostitos salsa. And we've learned prices on some sodas are expected to rise. PepsiCo is under pressure to grow North American sales. President Donald Trump's economic advisors are analyzing the ramifications of a potential short-term ban on U.S. diesel exports, according to Republican Senator John Hoeven of North Dakota. Several farm state lawmakers have urged the president to limit foreign sales of U.S. diesel as prices spike at the peak of the fall harvest season. The study, described by people familiar with the matter, is expected to forecast a mix of potential consequences, including both lower and higher prices. Get the latest business news from Bloomberg at 08 and 38 throughout the morning. I'm Gina Cervetti on WTAM 1100.
19: And good news this week on the price of gas. Down about 20 cents since Monday. AAA says 439 average at the pump on this Friday morning. All right, Cleveland's morning news with Wells and Snyder. Guardians clinch postseason play. Browns home opener Sunday against the Carolina Panthers. Mike Snyder's got more in about 5 for you. And coming up at 8:20, a lot to do this weekend. We'll give you a couple ideas for your time. And Todd Messick will join us from over at the Cleveland Museum of Art. See what's going on over there. Traffic update for you now. This is Bill Wells. Pat Butler's on your drive, Pat.
22: 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From the Elk and Elk Traffic Center, if a medical mistake caused you injury, call 1-800-ELK-OHIO. It is a little busy downtown on 90 East in between Ontario and Carnegie on the Inner Belt. Right lane accident just cleared up on 90 East after West 25th Street. That's still heavy approaching West 44th. It's a little busy with road work by the airport on 480 East from Clegg over to 71. 480 East also busy between the Valley View Bridge and Broadway. And coming up from Summit County, the Route 8 North ramp to 271 North is slow. 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
19: Your WTAM tea time forecast brought to you by the beautiful Grand Resort in Warren. Great place to play and stay sometime this fall. Cleveland 3 News meteorologist Matt Wentz is in. Speaking of golf, shout out. Thanks for your teeing it up with us today at Raintree. They're near Uniontown. 9 o'clock shotgun this morning for the Bloom Daddy for the Troops Golf Outing to benefit the Travis Mills Foundation. 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Saw the goodie bags yesterday you're getting, so thank you. Big thanks to I saw some Circle K stuff in there, too. So anyway, thank you for your participation today, and enjoy. I know Bloom Daddy will be having some fun taking care of you. So for the golf outing, everything else today, high school football tonight, Cleveland 3 News weather, meteorologist Matt Wentz.
4: Hi there, Bill. Beautiful weather in the forecast as we go throughout the entire weekend, kicking it off today with some sunshine and high clouds. A cool start this morning. We'll warm into the mid to upper 60s later today.
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19: It's I always love this, and thanks to the Guardians for getting to this postseason play. I go back and clear out my spring training file, all the stuff, and all the predictions, and
20: yes,
19: it just shows you it is a journey. It's 162.
20: It really is.
19: You got to stay healthy. When you need to make some moves, you need to make them, and they worked out. Those moves,
20: yeah. I mean, the moves, and then the young guys they brought up. Look, DeLauder's been good all year, and knock on wood, can keep him healthy.
19: Yep.
20: Bazzano, while he's had his ups and downs, he was hot early in September, Bill, as they put together this run to close this out. So they've had contributors, but they've had a lot of adversity there. As I read that quote from Hedges back in July, that did not look very promising.
19: Celebrating last night, though, winning Boston meant a lot. Here's Mike Snyder.
20: Yeah, it never gets old hearing Tom Hamilton say, though, you'll have an October to remember. But how did they get there last night? You know, you go to Fenway, you used to expect games of 9-8, 8-7, 6-0. Well, they lose 1-0 in the second game of the series. And last night, this would be the only run of the game.
25: The 2-2. Swung on, drilled down the right field line, slicing toward the pesky pole, and it is gone! A home run! He snuck it inside the pesky pole, down the right field line, where it's just 302 feet. And Cleveland with the early 1-0 lead.
20: And they'd make it stand up. Daniel Espino started, give us an inning. Joey Cantillo, whatever the reason is, when he comes in, rather than starting the game, he's been terrific. He goes 5 innings. Gaddis, Zabrowski, and then the amazing one, Cade Smith, on to close the door for his 41st save on clinching a playoff berth. Here's what Cade said.
26: This is so special. You know, as soon as that third out is made and we're taking off our hats and jerseys and putting on new ones, getting ready to come in here, what a blessing that is. What a, you know, to be able to play a game and be able to enjoy this, it's really special. The guys have worked really hard all season to be here, and we know the work's not done.
20: A 1-0 win, as Parker Messick put it,
0: this is the expectation in Cleveland. This is where we want to be every year that we show up. So, I mean, I know that it's the expectation now, and this is where I want to be, you know, every time that I get a pitch when it starts getting cold outside.
20: But Stephen Vogt, while celebrating the moment, knows there's more work to do.
1: You have to enjoy these moments. You have to celebrate. We got Joe Adell in here, first time celebrating in his seventh season in the big leagues. And for guys like that and for all of us, you never take this for granted. But we still got a job to do in Kansas City, and we're going to do it.
20: All right, hopefully they get their rest there in KC today. 7:40 tonight, game one of a three-game series. Gavin Williams on the mound. The Guardians control their destiny. They sweep the Royals, they win the division. If not, well, they need some help from the Rockies against the White Sox. I would not count on that, as if the teams end up tied, Chicago wins the tiebreaker. Right now, the Guardians are in the wild card. Now, this week, the mission is to win the division. No help from the Rockies. I wouldn't count on that. Browns getting ready for Sunday's home opener against the Panthers. Can their defense contain Bryce Young, who's been airing it out? Browns are going to get a boost, I think, in a positive way with Nick Chubb, who will officially announce his retirement today as a Brown, and then beyond hand Sunday. I think that's a brilliant move, having Chubb there, really the antithesis of Deshaun Watson. That's great to have him there on the field Sunday. 1 o'clock kickoff. Browns 2.5-point underdogs. Around the AFC North, Steelers host the Bengals. Ravens meet Dallas in Brazil. Kevin Stefanski gets his first win for the Falcons as Atlanta blows out Green Bay 35-14. Buckeyes of the noon kickoff tomorrow against Illinois. Week 6 of high school football. Among games tonight, Wycliffe at Independence, Broadview Heights, or Breckview, Broadview Heights hosting Mayfield, Kirtland at Chagrin Falls. Just a few of the games around town tonight. Home of the Guardians and Cavs. Mike Snyder, WTAM Sports.
2: And going to the game on Sunday, your season ticket holder, longtime Browns fan. There's still some tickets available for the home opener. Might be a surprise, but there are. I saw a piece this about 2 weeks ago. Cleveland.com did this. And it's a great reminder. I mean, look, it's expensive to go to anything. Cavs, Guards, Browns, whatever. The Browns, though, rank the cheapest in the NFL for four people. $823 it would cost a family of four. That is the lowest, they say, among the NFL teams. Now, what they did, they took four tickets, two beers, two soft drinks, four hot dogs, and parking. The NFL average is $1,475.
20: For four.
2: For four. The average to go to an NFL game.
20: Wow.
2: Browns' cost is $650 lower. Ranking measures prices, and not whether the prices are affordable in the living in the market that people live in. The four tickets alone cost an estimated $731. Again, these are all averages. Food, drinks, $42. Parking, another $50. Means cutting back on concessions would make just a small cut into this. Cleveland.com got the research from the Action Network based on ticket estimates of 100,000 of the Ticketmaster listings across the NFL. $823 is the nearly equals a week of a median household income in the city of Cleveland. Of course, you know, I understand neighborhood, city, all that sort of thing is different. But still, it's expensive. Go to games.
20: Oh, my gosh.
2: It is. And I never criticize people for not going to a game because it's your money. You got to spend it the way you want. But an average family of four going to an NFL game for almost $1,500.
20: And that's for like a decent seat, all right? I mean,
2: it's the average. It's decent.
20: Yeah.
2: $1,500. 8:20, Cleveland's Morning News with Wills and Snyder. Pat Butler, your weekend includes a band competition, right?
10: Yes, I'm going to see a high school marching band competition tomorrow.
2: Mike and I always loved those. Our kids were in
20: those. Oh, those are fun, yeah.
2: We followed the marching Mustangs around for years. Uh-huh. Those things. They're fun.
20: Lakewood, I used to MC the big announcement. They have the big band competition,
2: So you got a band competition this weekend.
10: It's that season,
20: enjoy.
10: Putting a sweatshirt on and heading out there tomorrow afternoon.
2: All right, high school football tonight. Got the Browns on Sunday. A lot of stuff this weekend, including the Cleveland Museum of Art with some fun thing tonight, especially. Todd Mesko will join us about that here coming up. Traffic first, here's Pat.
11: 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Things are getting easier on your highway drive at this point. Things are still a little busy, though, on the inbound East Shoreway at Dead Man's Curve. 90 East is heavy on the inner belt between East 9th and Carnegie. Starting to slow down with some road work underway on 90 West at 77 South. There was an accident 90 East after West 25th. That's out of the way, but still busy from West 44th to the Innerbelt North Ramp. Then 490 East is slow in between 77 and the Opportunity Corridor. 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
19: Your Cleveland 3 News weather from meteorologist Matt Wendt. Sunshine, few high clouds into the 60s, 50s tonight. For the weekend, sunny, really nice. Saturday pushing 70 and Sunday into the upper 60s as well. A few high clouds both days with sunshine. Looking good. Nice weekend. Hope you enjoy. Chilly start, though. Some spots got in the upper 30s earlier this morning. 43 right now. News Radio, WTAM 1100. News coming up at 8:30 with Carmen Angelo. What you working on?
10: Good morning to you, Bill. The Guardians postseason ticket is punched. Sights now set on winning the AL Central. A North Olmsted husband and father sees bond set at $2 million for the murders of his wife and teenage son. And the Cleveland Orchestra has been silenced as musicians strike after failed contract negotiations.
19: How about that? They've been unhappy for a while and striking. It is 925 Day, Dolly Parton Day. So many things going on. You'll hear more throughout the day. Rock and Roll Hall of Fame celebrating that. Ingenuity Fest, I should say, starts tonight at 6 o'clock. It's always a fun thing. Cleveland Veggie Fest in Tremont, celebrating veggies. Local plant-based food vendors, artisans. A lot of fun for that event on Saturday. We've got, what else here? Winter's Tale at Playhouse Square starts this weekend. Goes through the... through October. Crocker Park has a food truck challenge this weekend. And I saw something fun, looks like, over at our Cleveland Museum of Art. Any time of the year is a beautiful time, but especially I think we're getting ready to go into a beautiful time of the year with the Cleveland Museum of Art. Our buddy Todd Messick is with us. You got to meet at the museum event tonight, right?
3: Yeah, we're trying something a little bit different tonight with Meet at the Museum. It's a program that's designed for adults who want to meet people, have a drink, explore the museum, have some fun. So whether you're new to Cleveland or you lived here forever, it's a nice event to come to. 6 to 8 p.m. tonight includes a drink voucher, guided activities in the galleries. Tickets are $30 for members, $35 for members, and something we'll probably bring back in the future. So if you can't make this one, there'll be another one. But I also wanted to give you a little trivia question. You know what the average price to the museum for a family of four is?
19: It's not $1,500, is it?
3: No, it's zero.
19: Zero.
3: It's,
19: yeah.
3: And that's the thing we want. You know, we've got an extraordinary collection, a national reputation. But the thing, you know, you and I always want to tell Clevelanders, it's your museum. And unlike most museums of this caliber, it's always free. You don't have to be an art person. You don't have to make a whole day of it. You know, come for an hour, meet a friend, bring the kids, have a drink, see something you never seen before. And it's always free.
19: Outstanding. You've got some special things to see, of course, that are ticketed items. But tonight, this sounds like fun, especially someone you meet. You know they're going to have a love of art. And it's so hard, especially to socialize, meet new people sometimes. And so that's fun. You've also got a little something spooky you're working on, too, right?
3: Yeah, there's rumors going around that the museum is haunted, and we want to have a little fun with that. Mm-hmm. So we've got these haunted museum tours now through Halloween. So they tell the stories of, you know, supposedly haunted works of art, ghostly encounters, other unexplained happenings. You can, you know, take it as you will. But don't let us scare you too much. It's you know, children and families are welcome. This isn't just for adults. It's great, though. It's every Wednesday and Friday evening at 6:45 and then Saturdays and Sundays at 3 p.m. So there's times available throughout the week through Halloween. You can go to our website and enjoy a little fun with that at our free museum.
19: And you mentioned Wednesdays. You're open until 9. And don't forget, it's always a great place to grab a bite, too, while you're over there. Chef Doug Katz has worked very hard to make a nice experience over in the cafe, right?
3: Yeah, appreciate you saying that because, you know, a lot of people are working. A lot of people can't come during the day. So we're open every Wednesday, every Friday to 9 p.m. So if you can't make a special daytime trip, you can make an evening of it. We have a cafe, but back in the corner, you can have dinner, have a drink in provenance with Cleveland Chef Doug Katz. And, you know, so, you know, across the border, invitation simple. You just come to see your museum. You don't have to be an art expert. And you don't have to spend a lot of money. It's a great value for really a truly world-class museum.
19: Outstanding. Fun time, too, to check out with the kids. Bring them over on a Saturday. Let them experience what art's all about and open their eyes to a whole new world. So we'll meet tonight over at the Cleveland Museum of Art. Website's got all the info and everything. Todd, great talking to you as always. Have a good weekend, buddy.
3: Thank you, sir. Appreciate it.
19: See you, pal. 827. 827-
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19: As a fellow homeowner, I know when it's time to do something about the house, you want to do your research. You drill down, as you say, of course, try and get some advice and make sure it's a great product that you're adding or replacing with in the home to add value, something you'll be able to enjoy.

0: Season series this evening against the Royals in Kansas City. This after shutting out Boston last night at Fenway 1-0 to claim at least a wild card berth in the American League playoffs. Guardian skipper Stephen Vogt says the job clearly is not done.
1: Enjoy every single minute of this. They've earned a great night, but we know we've got three big games ahead of us. It's not near over. We did the first work, and that's to get in. Now we got the division in sight, but we got to go one game at a time, three more times.
0: Meantime, Cleveland southpaw Parker Messick says the club's expectations are clear.
2: This is the expectation in Cleveland. This is where we want to be every year that we show up. So, I mean, I know that it's the expectation now, and this is where I want to be, you know, every time that I get a pitch when it starts getting cold outside.
0: The Guardians claiming their third consecutive postseason berth with last night's victory at Fenway. It's their ninth postseason appearance since 2013. More on the team in sports with WTAM 1100 sports director Mike Snyder. On North Olmsted, husband and father hauled into a Cuyahoga County Common Pleas courtroom Thursday, where he answered charges that he killed his wife and teenage son last week at the family's home on Evelyn Drive. 44-year-old Hamodi Ahmed Ali Al-Nasser is charged in the shooting deaths of his 42-year-old wife and his 18-year-old son during a family dispute of some sort. Al-Nasser's bond set at $2 million. His case now heads to a Cuyahoga County grand jury. No jail time for two former cops for the death of a man in police custody.
3: Camden Burge and Bo Shonagi, formerly with the Canton Police Department, received probation following their guilty pleas last month to lesser misdemeanor charges in connection with the death of Frank Tyson inside an AmVets post back in April of 2024. Burge pleaded guilty to failure to report a crime, while Shonagi pleaded to dereliction of duty. In exchange, a charge of reckless homicide was dropped. Tyson died while lying on the floor of the AmVets on his stomach with his hands cuffed behind his back. On the body cam footage, he can be heard telling officers that he couldn't breathe. I'm Brian Engel.
0: The Cleveland Orchestra has gone silent. Musicians going on strike early this morning as they were unable to come to terms on a new contract with orchestra management. Violinist Elena Deitman telling 3 News orchestra leaders want musicians to make too many concessions.
4: We're just in a situation where we're looking at management's proposals and they fall below even what the projected inflation is for this year, on top of them asking us to pay more for our health care.
0: The orchestra last went on strike in 2010, but that strike lasted about 24 hours. Saturday's scheduled concert at Severance Hall has been canceled thanks to that strike. No word when both sides may possibly resume negotiations. President Trump hosting Chinese President Xi Jinping at the White House last night for a state dinner. The event, also attended by a long list of U.S. tech execs, including Elon Musk and Mark Zuckerberg. Today, the president will take Xi to the National Archives, where the two leaders are expected to talk about the history and the future of the two countries. A man wounded during the 2024 assassination attempt of Donald Trump at a campaign rally in Butler, Pennsylvania, has now passed away. More now on that story from our Mark Mayfield.
5: 76-year-old Jim Copenhaver was one of two spectators injured when gunman Thomas Matthew Crooks opened fire during the event. Copenhaver was struck by bullets in his arm and abdomen and suffered lasting nerve damage from his injuries. The attack left one rally attendee dead, while Trump was wounded in the ear. I'm Mark Mayfield.
0: 8 U.S. Navy personnel attached to the USS Abraham Lincoln carrier strike group have attempted suicide since the start of their extended deployment tied to the war in Iran. That, according to a letter ABC News has obtained from the acting U.S. Navy Secretary, a Navy leader telling ABC that while they treat every attempted suicide case very seriously, they maintain the number is not out of the norm for a long deployment. Here's ABC's Martha Raddatz.
6: When you hear somebody say, oh, it's normal that, you know, 8 sailors would try to take their lives, suicide in the military is a huge problem. There is no question about it. In the military and with veterans, it is a huge, huge problem. But hearing these numbers and knowing what the conditions on that ship were at times is really eye-opening.
0: The ship docked in Thailand earlier this month with a record 286 days at sea. Amnesty International is calling for ICE to be abolished. The human rights group releasing a 168-page report Thursday accusing the agency of abuses including fatal shootings, attacks on protesters, and harsh treatment in detention centers. Amnesty says it believes the problems are systemic and cannot be addressed through reforms. For the latest headlines at the top and bottom of the hour, set a preset on the free iHeartRadio app to WTAM 1100. I'm Carmen Angelo.
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11: This is a Bloomberg Money Minute.
10: Converse CEO Aaron Kane condemning racism and apologizing for a recent advertisement that was criticized for evoking the Ku Klux Klan and lynching. In a meeting with employees, Kane says the sneaker company is hiring a third party to evaluate its operations. It's said to be the first time he has addressed the full Converse team in person since the ad was pulled a week ago. No comments so far from Nike, which owns Converse. Turning to trading, stock futures are climbing. A main source of pain for the markets are easing this morning. Oil prices are lower as the U.S. and Iran are discussing a deal that would reopen the Strait of Hormuz. And the ultra-rich are spending millions of dollars to set travel records. High-end expedition operators are devising trips that can't be replicated, including world firsts and record-setting feats. Most trips require specialist knowledge, months of preparation, and technical experience that only the super wealthy can afford. Courtney Donahoe, Bloomberg Radio.
11: Filling up this morning, 439, price to beat at the pump. Guardians in postseason play. Browns, of course, with a home opener on Sunday. Mike Snyder Sports in about five for you. And air travel this weekend and early next week could be a problem with this nor'easter. We'll spend some time with aviation expert Jay Ratliff on that here in about 10 on Cleveland's Morning News with Wills and Snyder. This is Bill Wills. Thanks for being here. Traffic now. We're on your drive with Pat Butler.
12: 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From the Elk and Elk Traffic Center, if a medical mistake caused you injury, call 1-800-ELK-OHIO. Really not too bad of a highway drive at this point, but it is a little busy downtown on 90 East in between East 9th and Carnegie. A little heavy with some road work on the other side on 90 West at 77. There's an accident clearing up on the 77 North exit ramp to East 30th, and it's a little busy with road work on the Jennings southbound from Spring Road to the 480 East ramp. 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
11: Your Cleveland 3 News weather, meteorologist Matt Wentz.
15: Hi there, Bill. Beautiful weather in the forecast as we go throughout the entire weekend. Kicking it off today with some sunshine and high clouds. A cool start this morning. We'll warm into the mid to upper 60s later today.
11: 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What you got planned for the weekend? Going to have some fun, get out, do some stuff, got some stuff to do around the house. High school football tonight, maybe. Of course, football on Sunday. But you might spend some time at some store looking at floor samples. 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
11: Hey, coming up after 9, we'll talk some Browns. Fred Greetham, the OBR report, will join us. Also, we'll head to Columbus. Matt McCoy on the Buckeyes matchup against Illinois. It's all coming up for you on Cleveland's Morning News with Wills and Snyder. 8:45 sports, and the Guardians win, and they're getting in postseason. 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
19: Yeah, it makes this time of year extra special.
20: Now the 1-2 delivery. Swing and a miss! Ball game! Got him with a splitter! And it never gets old, does it? Cleveland, you will have another October to remember.
19: Well, they have clinched a wild card berth last night, a 1-0 win over the Red Sox. Aníbal Martínez, home run down the right field line, got it done. That was all they needed. What an effort. Espino, Cantillo in the bullpen with Cade Smith closing it out. What a story they've been. Pitching coach Carl Willis spoke with Tom Hamilton right after the game.
21: 162 games is a long grind, a long season. I'm super proud of these guys, and I got to tip my cap to ownership in the front office. You know, at the trade deadline, they went out, got Foster Griffin, Joey Dell, Nate Lowe, and they have been huge for us, and that has meant so much.
19: And Adele, just so glad to be here.
22: Oh, this is what it's about. It's unbelievable, and just to have come here and help be a part of this push, and you know, being in this situation, you know, day by day, we've had to grind. It has not been easy, and this group, they've been special from the start of the year, and I'm just glad to have come in and help make this happen, and we're not done. So I'm really excited to be here. This is unbelievable, and this is what it's about.
19: Yeah, Stephen Vogt wanted them to enjoy the night, but remember,
23: enjoy every single minute of this. They've earned a great night, but we know we've got three big games ahead of us. It's not near over. We did the first work, and that's to get in. Now we got the division in sight, but we got to go one game at a time, three more times.
19: And in case you were wondering, now I saw a note there, Zach Meisel of The Athletic reporting that Gavin Williams, who will start tonight's game, he actually traveled to Kansas City yesterday. So he gets a full night's sleep there. They FaceTimed him as they were celebrating, but he was not part of the celebration. Hopefully he'll be able to pour some champagne over the weekend if the Guardians can clinch the division. They control their destiny. They win all three games there. They get it. 7:40 tonight, Gavin gets the ball. You can hear it right here and free on the iHeartRadio app. And it's very clear for their situation. For the Browns, it's the home opener Sunday as they host Carolina. And Todd Monken says,
24: we're excited to come back home and make it a hard place for the Panthers to play this weekend.
19: 1 o'clock kickoff on Sunday. What will Watson do? What will his reaction be? And you know it'll be positive when Nick Chubb is on the field. He's going to retire as a Brown today, and he'll be on hand Sunday. Good move by the Browns, I think, having him there with all that could occur. Last night, the Falcons beat the Packers 35-14. Stefanski gets his first win in Atlanta. Buckeyes with a noon kickoff against Illinois tomorrow. They might get a little resistance, but they should be able to handle the Illini. Home of the Guardians and the Cavs. Mike Snyder, WTAM Sports.
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11: You're dropping somebody off. This nor'easter could be a problem this weekend as far as flights and even into early next week. We'll talk about that some with aviation expert Jay Ratliff in the morning aviation report here in just a minute. Cleveland's Morning News, this is Bill Wills. Good morning. Let's get you to Hopkins or wherever now. Traffic, here's Pat Bonner.
12: 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Really not too bad of a highway drive for you right now. It is a little busy downtown, though, on 90 East in between East 9th and Carnegie, and a little heavy on the other side of the highway with road work on 90 West approaching 77. There's an accident just clearing up at the end of the 77 North ramp to East 30th, and it's a little busy with road work on the Jennings heading southbound between Spring Road and the 480 East ramp. This report is brought to you by Google Pixel.
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11: Got a great-looking Friday ahead of you. A beautiful night for high school football. Nice weekend, too. Cleveland 3 News meteorologist Matt Wentz says 60s today. Sunshine, few high clouds. 50s tonight. Sunny on Saturday as well as Sunday with a few high clouds and temps pushing 70 both days. I've got 51 right now at your severe weather station. What's the St. Ed's story this weekend, Carmen?
3: St. Ed's tomorrow afternoon, 1 o'clock, St. John's College out of Baltimore, I believe. My son and his teammates will be battling them 1 p.m. Lakewood Stadium.
11: Outstanding. Good luck to them. All the Saturday games as well. And, of course, tonight, fun night for high school football. News at 9 o'clock, a fun time, too, because we'll all be talking to Guardians at the game this weekend, you know?
3: Absolutely. Yeah. The champagne was popping as a result last night. Bill, the Guardians securing a playoff spot, but the AL Central title still hanging in the balance. The Cleveland Orchestra has been silenced as musicians go on strike early this morning, and two former cops in Canton learned their fate for the death of a man who died while in their custody.
11: Couple flying stories for you on this Friday morning. If you're getting out of town, we'll see what your day's like in the air, too, with aviation expert Jay Ratliff on a couple of things here first. Morning, Jay.
4: Hey, good morning.
11: Okay, look, you work with people, you're in tight quarters. Once in a while you want to argue or you're not happy and you get emotional. You've got a story, though. I mean, you talk about pilots. I mean, it's tight quarters up there, first of all, right?
4: It is. It is. And we did have a couple that got into an argument. But, Bill, what was different about this was it was an Air New Zealand crew that was on a layover in San Francisco. The night before the flight, they get into a fight. And we don't know exactly the specifics, but we know the next day Air New Zealand told passengers departing San Francisco they had a mechanical problem and they had to cancel the flight and they would rebook them the next day. Ooh. It later came out that the two pilots had some sort of an argument or fight the night before. That's what caused the issue, the flight being canceled, and it was a 14-hour delay before passengers were able to get where they needed to be. Certainly embarrassing for Air New Zealand.
11: Wow.
4: On a long international flight from San Francisco to Auckland.
11: Up in the cockpit, a couple of these different sites I follow where they post audio, when the tower senses emotion, when a pilot's in trouble or arguing back and forth, that you can't be emotional up there behind the controls either, can you?
4: You cannot. And most of the time when I was around an emergency situation, the pilots were very reserved, almost calm, almost eerily calm. And sadly, when we've had to review some of the NTSB records where they've got the cockpit voice recorders on aircraft, that the pilots knew that they were lost, that they weren't going to make it. They were just trying to put the airplane in a position where it would minimize any loss of life on the ground. It's amazing just how collected these men and women are.
11: Wow.
4: When they know that they're facing their own possible death. But they're still going through the procedures, doing everything that they can up until the last possible moment.
11: One more story. It is weather for the Northeast, and that means, all these flights, airlines been planning this for a couple of days, and it could take a couple of days after, too, right?
4: Yeah, in fact, we've got a nor'easter that they're going to be battling in the Boston area, and it could impact Philadelphia, New York as well, and other airports, Newark especially. And because of that, Bill, the next several days, if you're going to be flying to or through the Northeast, make sure the airlines have a way to get a hold of you. On a good weather day, the Northeast can be problematic. You throw in a nor'easter with high winds, all bets are off. It's going to be certainly a mess over the next several days for a lot of people that are traveling.
11: Be patient. 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All right. 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Thanks much. Have a great weekend.
4: You too.
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11: A journey to get there and an important weekend, too, in Kansas City. It's 9 o'clock, Cleveland's Morning News with Wills and Steiner. This is Bill Wills, Friday morning, 25th of September. Mike's alongside with Sports Carmen Angelo with the news coming up. We'll talk to Fred Greatham at the OBR at 9:07 about the Browns and the Panthers on Sunday with the home opener. Coming up for you on News Radio, WTAM 1100. Stay with us. 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Here's Pat Butler.
12: Thank you, Bill. 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Really not too bad of a ride for you at this point. It's just a little busy downtown on the Inner Belt on 90 East in between East 9th and Carnegie. There is some road work on the other side on 90 West at 77. Be careful as you pass by. There's an accident clearing up at the end of the 77 North ramp to East 30th. And 480 is looking good right now, up to speed between 71 and 271 without any problems. Pat Butler, WTAM traffic on 1100 AM and 106.9 FM.
11: Your weather, Cleveland 3 News forecast. Here's meteorologist Matt Wentz.
14: A chilly start to our Friday morning, but will warm nicely this afternoon into the mid to upper 60s. Lots of sunshine with high clouds.
11: A few spots got to the upper 30s this morning. 52 right now at your severe weather station. Sports, Mike Snyder.
19: Bill, the Guardians have clinched a wild card berth. Now the quest begins to clinch the division title in Kansas City. I'll explain coming up in sports.
11: And Nick Chubb, part of the game on Sunday, right?
19: Yeah, he's going to be in town today, retire as a Brown, and have him there Sunday. That should get people feeling good because everybody's got to cheer for Nick.
11: We'll talk more about that. Fred Greatham, the OBR, coming up. Best Browns coverage for you on News Radio, WTAM 1100, home of the Guardians and Cavaliers. And speaking of the Guardians, Carmen Angelo, October, here we come.
3: Yes, sir. For the third consecutive season, Bill, under skipper Stephen Vogt, the Cleveland Guardians have punched their ticket to the postseason.
15: Well, we've been through this year. It's every year you go through ups and downs. You got games you crush, games you don't. Good stretches, bad stretches. But the fact of the matter is, we're back in this thing, okay? We still got weekends worth of work to do. We know we're not done. We're going to be playing a lot of baseball. Yeah!
3: That was Vogt speaking to the squad following its one-zip win over the Red Sox last night at Fenway, securing at least a wild card spot in the American League playoffs. Guardians general manager Mike Chernoff says the job certainly not finished as the Guards battle the Royals in Kansas City this weekend with hopes of claiming the American League Central crown.
17: Yeah, this is a huge weekend of baseball for us. I mean, we've got a shot to get the bye, which would be absolutely huge for us to set up our rotation and to skip around to the playoffs. So the next few games are going to be hugely important. At the same time, it's important that we celebrate a little bit too. Anytime you get a shot to get in, you got to make sure you're celebrating it.
3: This is the Cleveland baseball franchise's ninth trip to the postseason the past 13 years. More on the story in just a bit with our own Mike Snyder. The Cleveland Orchestra walking off the job following months of failed negotiations with orchestra management. The musicians went on strike just after midnight this morning, and violinist Elena Deitman telling 3 News that orchestra brass wanted the performers to concede too much when it came to cost of living raises and health care costs.
18: That's just not something that the negotiating committee and the union feel like we can even take to our membership for a vote. We need something we can take to our membership that they could possibly approve.
3: The orchestra's concert set for tonight at Severance Music Center has been scrubbed due to the strike. The musicians last went on strike 16 years ago, but that walkout only lasted a day or so. A man from North Olmsted accused of fatally shooting his own wife and 18-year-old son last weekend, appearing in court Thursday. Hamodi Ahmed Ali El-Nasser reportedly shot 42-year-old Nadia El-Nasser and 18-year-old Ahmed H. El-Nasser at the family's home on Evelyn Drive. His bond now stands at $2 million. That case will be presented to a Cuyahoga County grand jury. Two former police officers learning their punishment Thursday for the death of a man in their custody.
0: Frank Tyson died while he was handcuffed and lying on his stomach inside the AmVets post where he went right after crashing his vehicle into a utility pole. Then Canton police officers Camden Birch and Bo Shonegi responded to the scene. Eventually, they were able to get control of Tyson, but once on the floor with an officer's knee in his back, he can be heard saying that he couldn't breathe. Moments later, he wasn't. Officers Birch and Shonegi entered guilty pleas last month to lesser charges and resigned from the police department in exchange for reckless homicide being dropped. Both avoided jail time and were sentenced to probation. I'm Brian Engel.
3: A man wounded during the 2024 assassination attempt on Donald Trump at a campaign rally in Butler, Pennsylvania, has passed away. 76-year-old Jim Copenhaver was one of two spectators injured when gunman Thomas Matthew Crooks opened fire during the event. Copenhaver was struck by bullets in his arm and abdomen and suffered lasting nerve damage from his injuries. President Trump, meantime, celebrating the long history shared between the United States and China. President Trump hosted China's leader last night at the White House for a state dinner. More now on that story from ABC Sophie Flay.
1: A state dinner honoring Chinese President Xi Jinping. Trump toasting Xi, saying the ties between our people endure and we've never gotten along better. Xi and Trump discussing tensions over Taiwan, trade, and artificial intelligence.
3: Meantime, CNN reporting that both it and MS Now were denied access to cover Xi's arrival to the dinner despite a court order allowing reporters back in the White House earlier in the day. Former President Barack Obama says the federal government is much less corrupt today than it used to be. He launched a literary podcast called A Great Book with Barack Obama. Obama said in a preview clip for the 6-episode series that people tend to be surprised by his stance, saying the government is less corrupt in terms of bribery, patronage, or favors. A new study shows the expansion of Medicaid is being linked to better outcomes for older cancer patients living in low-income areas. That expansion started under the Affordable Care Act more than a decade ago. Researchers at the American Cancer Society are finding the expansion has resulted in earlier cancer diagnoses. Taylor Swift is out today with a deluxe version of her latest album. The release includes 4 new songs, including this one called Cleveland. The track makes reference to her husband, Travis Kelce, a native of Cleveland Heights. The song has lyrics that include, "My baby likes what he likes. He already took me to Cleveland and showed me the heights." For the latest headlines at the top and bottom of the hour, set a preset on the free iHeartRadio app to WTAM 1100. I'm Carmen Angelo.
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11: Taylor's new song, Cleveland. She's at the VMA Sunday night. Big award they're going to give her. Will Gans will join us on that coming up at 9:35. She was inspired, of course, by our city and Travis. And was released
19: very good
11: here, I guess, late last night. Cleveland.
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11: 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Best Browns coverage, talking Browns and Panthers on Sunday. Morning, Fred.
22: Good morning, guys.
11: And, guys, let's talk first about Nick Chubb. The Browns are making it official with the release this morning. He was drafted in 2018 with the Browns, spent seven seasons here, a beloved Brown, and he will retire officially a Brown, Mike Snyder. That's what they're doing?
19: And they've said they've just made it official this morning, officially retiring as a Cleveland Brown, and will sign a one-day contract with the team today.
11: Fred, couple takes on Nick Chubb for me.
22: Well, maybe they could make it a two-day and let him play Sunday and see if you can get the running game going. But, oh, he's one of the funnest guys I ever covered. He was the same every day, very humble, man a few words, but he's just the type of guy you just love to watch play. And it just made your heart sink when you saw that injury, you know, in Pittsburgh, because you kind of felt like, you know, it's so fragile. And great guy. It'll be, I think that's a great PR move, you know, to have him break the guitar just before kickoff. It's got to get everybody wound up, you know, when you get ready to take on the home opener and, you know, the big questions, you know, how will Deshaun be received and stuff like that.
19: Yeah, this is a brilliant move. I think to have him there, that certainly will control the positive atmosphere in that regard, because everybody loves Nick Chubb for sure. Well, Fred, they got a win that surprised everybody last week. Now they come home. Carolina, as a team, looks like they can score points. So the defense is going to get a test this week, isn't it?
22: Yeah, for sure. I mean, the Panthers are second in the NFL, 35.5 points a game. I mean, they put up 59. And, or I mean, 37 and 34. I mean, they're putting up, and they got blown out in the first game, but still scored 37 points, and then beat Kevin Stefanski last week, 34-3. So, yeah, Bryce Young is playing the way a number one overall pick was supposed to play. And, you know, there was talk even a year or two ago, maybe they need to move on from him. So it is an up and down league for sure. And so, The Browns' defense played well last week. They're gonna be tested this week for sure.
19: Well, Fred, I know the topic has been what kind of reaction will Watson get. It will be interesting to see exactly what it is. Basically, though, usually goes to the directly as to how you're playing on the field, doesn't it?
22: Exactly. I mean, that's one thing. Browns fans have shown, I mean, they embraced Kareem Hunt, you know, when he had a little checkered pass when he first came. It's really about performance, especially at this point. That day that he brought up kind of the old wounds was he was 5 of 12, 36 yards, and looked pretty bad in that preseason game, and he got some boos. So, you know, that's how it is. The Packers fans booed the Packers last night. I mean, that's what happens. You know, in the big boy league, it's paid on performance. You get paid a lot of money, and you got to perform. So I do think that the Browns need to come out, put him in position, try to get him off to a good start, get some rhythm, and I think that will, you know, help in the long run, because he you can't complain the way he played last week. Just did not hurt the team and made the plays when they needed to win the game.
11: Fred Greatham with theobr.com. Great video from you on catching up about the team. And a really good piece your cohort, co-worker Jack Duffin wrote about the spending of the Browns, how they've done it, is it sustainable? They're spending $38 million more than the league average this year on this team. I know it's complicated and you know, moving salaries around, but they have spent some money. They got some money on the books, as they say, Fred.
22: Yeah, it's Jimmy Haslam's willing to pay cash up front, you know, and that's the difference. He's spending more cash up front, and they're able to do that with their salary structure than most ownerships are. So anyway, yeah, I mean, that's it. They've got a young, growing nucleus, and it's exciting to see when you look at, you know, 6, 8, 10 players from the last two drafts that look like they're really legitimate players. Especially playmakers at wide receiver, Denzel Boston and Casey Concepcion, guys that we talked about all training camp, and it's going to the field. So you can build this. All you got to do is get some solid quarterback play consistently, and I think that the future can be bright.
11: Fred Greatham, theobr.com. Follow Fred on X, Fred Greatham 9, posting content and stories over the weekend, getting you ready for the Browns and the Panthers on Sunday. Fred, thanks much.
22: All right, guys, have a great weekend.
11: You too, buddy. Ohio State's marching band will be here for the halftime show. We'll talk about the Buckeyes in Illinois next with Matt McCoy. Traffic update first, Pat Butler.
10: 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Things were looking pretty good getting into downtown. An accident just popped up, though, in the last 15 minutes on the Inner Belt, 90 East at Carnegie. The right two lanes are blocked. That is backed up at Ontario. It's a little heavy on the other side of the highway on 90 West, approaching 77 with some road work. Otherwise, highways are looking good. 480 east and west is clear, and 271 is light on the east side. Pat Butler, WTAM traffic on 1100 AM and 106.9 FM.
11: I tell you what, Buckeye fans are washing and loading the motorhomes. You talk about a day for tailgating tomorrow. Should be beautiful in Columbus. Bring in Matt McCoy at noon, Big Ten, Ohio State, Illinois. Let's talk about it. 27.5 for what it's worth. They barely got the cover against Kent State last weekend, but that was a lot of points, Matt. A lot of points.
12: That was a lot of points. I got to tell you, 27.5 seems like a lot to me in this game. They should handle Illinois, but it's a Big Ten conference opponent. Illinois's got some talent, especially on offense, including a kid, Colin Dixon from Talmadge. He's leading the nation in touchdown catches, but it should be an Ohio State day in this one, but it is nice to get started in Big Ten play.
19: Yeah, it is. And you want a little resistance. I think that's certainly I think what Coach Day would like to see, a few challenges, because they've got a real challenging stretch of the schedule a little bit later into October.
12: No question about it. The October schedule, Mike, as we mentioned before, is a bear. It starts, you know, they have this game at home, and you better take care of business here, because three of the next four are on the road. Starting with at Iowa, and then later they'll be playing at Indiana and at USC. So not only is it a Big Ten opener, and obviously you want to get off to a good start and all those things, with what's ahead, you darn well better win tomorrow, because it's pretty daunting after this.
19: You know, they talk about the quarterbacks all the time with the Heisman, but boy, Jeremiah Smith, I mean, He is he's a freak, isn't he? He really is.
12: He really is, and that's the challenge and the balance that they're trying to get with Julian staying, and Ryan Day has talked about it, where Jeremiah Smith is still good. Obviously, you want to get him the football, but at times, Ohio State this year, in particular that Texas game, forgot about the other receivers, and there has to be that balance of, yes, we have to get Jeremiah Smith his catches and his touches, but we don't want to forget about Devin McEwen, Brandon Innes, and some of the other guys, the freshman Chris Henry. So Ryan Day was talking this week about making sure everybody's involved, not just Jeremiah Smith, but it's hard to ignore number four when he's out there because he is terrific.
11: Matt McCoy with us talking Bucks for another minute. Speaking of out there, look, last week against Kent State, a lot of guys got a chance to play. So let me ask you about some of those guys again this week. You hope to build a lead. I mean, I'm thinking of like Justin Martin. I mean, he's pretty high profile as far as quarterbacks go. But some other guys that maybe the coaches want to get a look at on with you know, game conditions?
12: For sure. Ohio State, one of the strengths that they feel like they have is depth. And they are the 11th youngest team in college football in terms of age-wise. They've got a lot of freshmen that they want to contribute. And I mentioned Chris Henry and Brock Boyd. Right now, those guys are getting in later in games and making an impression. Ryan Day said this week, we got to work these guys in so that they can become a factor during the games. So, yeah, I think they'd like to get a lead and get more experience for some of those younger players who they think, as the year goes on, aren't just going to be in mop-up time. They need them to contribute during the games, and that is something to certainly keep an eye on as this season progresses.
11: Noon tomorrow, as it should be. If I'm heading to Columbus, I can have you guys on the way, right?
12: That's right. We're on at 9 in the morning on 610 WTBN with the best Buckeye coverage pregame show. So, yeah, you can get yourself ready for the game at your favorite tailgate, and as you said, the weather should be glorious tomorrow, so to be a great start for Big Ten football.
11: You're out on remote, too, right? I can walk by and see you?
12: Yeah, absolutely. We're right on Lane Avenue across from French Fieldhouse and also St. John Arena. We have a little, I guess you would call it like a vegetable stand that we broadcast from there. So, be sure to come by and say hello.
11: Sounds good. Matt McCoy, bring a few potatoes, fresh tomatoes, whatever you may have. We'll raise a few bucks for the 401k. Matt McCoy from Columbus, talking Buckeyes, Illinois, noon tomorrow. Thanks, partner.
19: Thank you, Matt.
12: All right, all the best, guys.
11: All the best. See you, buddy. I was coming back from my dad's last weekend, and I got through Columbus at the end of the game, right? So on 71 North, I'm with all these campers and motorhomes.
19: Okay, yeah.
11: All the Buckeye family, they know how to tailgate.
19: Yeah,
11: they know
19: how to tailgate. They'll be in that mood tomorrow. I'll tell you, Bill, but I know you always look at quarterback's number one pick. If I had that pick next year, I'm taking Jeremiah Smith.
11: Outstanding, outstanding. All right, let's get a check of news here, and then we'll get to more sports with Mike Snyder. News Radio, WTAM 1100. All those sports news in this town, Carmen Angelo, with the Guardians this morning, right?
3: Yes, it is. Topping these headlines, another postseason run in the cards for the Guards, Bill. A North Olmsted man is hit with a $2 million bond for the fatal shootings of his wife and teen son. And the Cleveland Orchestra, off the job. Musicians going on strike this morning after failed contract negotiations.
11: More on the Guardians in sports, Mike Snyder.
19: Yeah, they clinched last night with a 1-0 win. Anel Martinez, second inning home run. It stood up. An amazing pitching performance. Daniel Espino got it started. Joey Cantillo, 5 terrific innings. And then it was Gaddis Sabrowski and Cade Smith closing the door. Save number 41. And Stephen Vogt, 3 years as a manager, 3 years his teams are postseason bound.
13: You have to enjoy these moments. You have to celebrate. We got Joe Adell in here, first time celebrating in his 7th season in the big leagues. And for guys like that and for all of us, you never take this for granted. But we still got a job to do in Kansas City, and we're going to do it.
19: And that is the bottom line right now, because a real golden opportunity is there for their taking. If they win the division title, they would actually get a bye from the wild card and would begin play in the division series. It would be at home. It would be a week from tomorrow. Now, tonight, Gavin Williams will get the start at 7:40. And Gavin did not stay in Boston with the team. He went ahead to Kansas City. They FaceTimed him for the celebration. Hopefully he can pop a cork on Sunday if they clinch this thing there. 10, as he will take the mound tonight, though. 7:40, you can hear it right here and free on the iHeartRadio app. They've got to win on their own. If they would lose and the White Sox end up even with them, Chicago has the tiebreaker. The Browns and Panthers, 1 o'clock kickoff Sunday. Browns are 2.5-point underdogs. And some news just a little bit ago, the Cavaliers and iHeartMedia announcing an agreement on a new deal. Of course, you're going to hear the games here on WTAM 1100, 106.9 FM, and also 100.7 WMMS. 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Training camp starts next week in Spain as we get closer to the start of the Cavs season. 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
11: Talking about the Buckeyes, Ohio State Band will be the halftime show Sunday for the Browns, so it should be fun.
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11: do the script with Brownie Elf or something on Sunday for the Browns. 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
11: 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I mentioned seeing my dad last weekend. 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

0: Review of the VMAs on Sunday night, too, with Taylor Swift and all. Let's get to the news first. Here's Carmen Angelo.
1: And good morning to you, Bill. The Guardians are headed to the postseason. Cleveland clinching a playoff berth last night with a 1-0 win over Boston at Fenway. The club acquired former Angel slugger Joe Adell at the trade deadline, and he says his assimilation into the Guardians clubhouse was an easy one.
2: I got to give credit to everybody here because the first day I showed up, it was open arms, anything that I needed. And, you know, the goal was clear. Hey, continue to be yourself. And I feel like I've come in here and just been the player that I am. And, you know, good things have happened. So just really excited to help this team get to this point. And we're still pushing. So I'm excited about this.
1: And Guardians closer Cade Smith echoing Joe's sentiments following the team's postseason clinching victory.
3: It comes down to the guys in the clubhouse here. Look, the additions we've made have been awesome presences. They're awesome guys. But we've had a really steady core, you know, the last 3 years. And it's those guys who are coming in, day out, putting the work in to put us in the position we are in now.
1: The Guardians continue to battle for the AL Central Division title, where they have a one-game lead over the Chicago White Sox. The Guardians play their final games of the regular season this weekend, starting tonight against the Royals in Kansas City. A North Olmsted man accused of fatally shooting his own wife and 18-year-old son last weekend appeared in court Thursday. Hamodi Ahmed Ali El Nasser reportedly shot 42-year-old Nadia El Nasser and 18-year-old Ahmed H. El Nasser at the family's home on Evelyn Drive. His bond set at $2 million. The case is headed to a county grand jury. The Cleveland Orchestra is now on strike. Members officially going on strike at midnight with concerns over issues including working conditions and compensation. Orchestra fan Tucker Jones telling 3 News those musicians should get what they're asking for.
4: They're one of the finest orchestras in the world, and they need the money to stay that way, you know. So, and they need to keep good people in there. And that's the only way they can stay competitive.
1: The Cleveland Orchestra last went on strike 16 years ago. That strike, however, only lasted 24 hours. President Trump celebrating the long history shared between the United States and China while hosting Chinese President Xi Jinping at the White House for a state dinner last night. The president said European explorers first discovered the Americas while trying to discover a route to China.
5: That quest produced the modern world, this beautiful country. And ultimately, the long relationship between the Chinese and the American people that we are celebrating very happily tonight.
1: Trump went on to gift Xi a statue of a bald eagle. Last night's dinner was also attended by a number of U.S. tech executives. Meanwhile, CNN is reporting both it and MS Now were denied access to cover Xi's arrival, despite reporters being allowed back in the White House earlier in the day following a court order temporarily reversing a ban. Israel's prime minister targeting New York City's mayor in his address to the U.N. General Assembly Thursday. More now on that story from our Sarah Lee Kessler.
6: Mr. Mamdani, since you were elected mayor of this city, many Jews no longer feel safe in New York.
7: And Benjamin Netanyahu claimed there's a good reason for that.
6: You praise criminals convicted of supporting Hamas. You count as friends people like Hassan Piker.
7: The mayor and others have accused Netanyahu of committing genocide in Gaza. Netanyahu's response?
6: Whether they sit in this hall or in the office of the anti-Semitic mayor of New York, I say this. Shame on you. Shame on you for distorting the facts.
7: I'm Sarah Lee Kessler.
1: McDonald's investing $8.5 billion over the next 10 years to modernize restaurants, expand technology, and attract more customers. 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I'm Carmen Angelo.

0: Radio, WTAM 1100. This is Bill Wills. What to watch and enjoy and how to enjoy it this weekend on the entertainment front. Our guy Will Gaines at ABC checks in, the multi-platform reporter, to talk about a few things, what's new at the theater. And I appreciate your time. I've heard a lot, and I haven't heard about VMAs for years, but I'm hearing a lot about Sunday. I'm hearing names like Madonna and Taylor Swift.
1: And those are really the only two names you need, right?
0: That's true.
1: To buy in. So the VMAs are Sunday night. And for the first time in 23 years, Madonna is going to be there, and she's going to be performing. She's opening the show. So that'll be exciting. Taylor Swift is getting the inaugural

0: this director award. Unclear on what exactly that means, but I'm sure it'll be a big deal.
1: It gets her there. Also, that's what it does. It gets her there.
0: You're exactly right. She's also debuting a brand new music video for a new song she has called Patient Zero. Dakota Johnson's in the music video. Colin Farrell is in the music video. So, like, it almost sounds like a new, like, HBO series or something like that, but it's just a music video for her song. There will be a Dolly Parton tribute, a George Michael tribute, and Snoop Dogg is hosting the whole thing. So if you've got nothing going on Sunday night, I think the VMAs are shaping up to be a pretty exciting show. You know, and to your point about not really having paid attention really to VMAs in the last few years, this one feels like it's going to be big.
1: We'll be talking about it Monday morning for sure. So she's got this new song, the shout out to Cleveland, her and Travis, of course, buying a home here, where his hometown, and she's sitting with, do we still know, or do we know why
0: Tom Cruise? We don't know. I mean, okay. I sort of think that, you know, she is getting this director award at the VMA. She's directing her music videos. I think she may be trying to sort of like establish her image to some extent as like a formidable Hollywood, presence, like behind the camera or something like that. And of course, Tom Cruise is a good jumping off point for that.
1: Well, he's got his new movie too, so he got a lot of buzz.
0: That's right.
1: Okay. Well, Gann's with us. Okay, I'll get back to the script. Season 13 of American Horror Story on Hulu and FX.
0: That's right. So this is a show that's been running for 15 years. This is the 13th season. And this is sort of, fans are calling this like an all-star season because there have been a lot of big name actors that have dipped in and out of the show for you know, the duration of its run. And they're pretty much all back for this season. So you've got Jessica Lange, Sarah Paulson, Kathy Bates, Angela Bassett. So it's star-studded. Say though, this is like, you got to be into the horror genre and not easily grossed out, or maybe you should skip this one.
1: Okay.
0: The first three episodes premiered on FX and Hulu last night, and then it'll be a new episode every Thursday going forward from here. But it's spooky, it's scary, it's almost October, so if you're looking to lean into that sort of vibe, this will be a good show.
1: I thought I saw a tease on, I was on primetime watching, I guess, football the other night, Catch a Predator, Chris Hansen.
0: Oh my gosh. Okay. So this is a movie about how that show sort of came about and what was going on behind the scenes during its run. Robert Pattinson, who, you know, was in The Odyssey this summer. A lot of people probably remember him as Edward Cullen from Twilight, but he's playing Chris Hansen. And it is like, it is such an interesting performance. This movie is, you know, given the subject matter, kind of uncomfortable and gritty, but if you know, you're interested in seeing sort of what was going on behind the scenes of making that show happen, this is a based on, you know, true history and all that stuff. So you could watch it. They're calling it like a, almost like a docu melodrama, right? Because it's, you know, it's obviously not actual Chris Hansen, it's actors playing him and everyone else involved, but dramatized version of the real story. So that's in theaters this weekend. It's called Primetime, and it's all about Catch Predator.
1: All right, don't laugh at me. I mean, there's some stuff coming up I'm looking forward to. I'm shrinking, I guess. There was some noise about Judith Light. She's going to join. I'm waiting on Lincoln Lawyer. We find the other night on Netflix, it suggested a series called The Good Fight, okay? Baranski, all right? All these people show up, and it's excellent. It's an attorney. They're going back and forth. We're in season. I look it up. The thing came out 10 years ago. It's like I had no idea. I mean, there's so much out there. Will, there is so much out there to watch.
0: There is so much out there, and that's a show that, you know, wasn't on Netflix to begin with, but then, you know, somewhere along the line, they got the rights to stream it, and then that's probably why it popped up into your algorithm. I mean, Christine Baranski, I'll watch anything she does, you know?
1: That's why we watched it. We started, my wife goes, it's got to be good. She's in, and it's excellent. And then these other people are showing up, you go, I know that guy. I know that lady. I mean, it's really good. It really is.
0: Yeah, yeah. I'll have to. I mean, I haven't thought about it probably since it was on in its initial
1: 10
0: run,
1: years ago. Yeah, I know. It just shows there is so much out there. All right, well, Gann, sorting through it this morning. A little preview of the VMAs, which I'm sure we'll be talking about Monday morning. My man, always appreciate your time. Have a good weekend.
0: You too. Take care.
1: Yeah, on this schedule, there's a lot of nighttime TV stuff I just never catch. This thing popped up. It's outstanding. I take a look. It's done like 10 years ago. It's unreal. All right, so much stuff out there. Pat Butler's got traffic here, Pat.
2: Yeah, thanks, Bill. Mm-hmm. 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Things are moving pretty well for you right now. There was a crash downtown on 90 East to Carnegie that cleared up. Looking good. 90 East and West on the Interbelt Bridge. Be careful driving through some road work on 90 West right at 77. That is up to speed, thankfully. And it's just a little busy on 490 East after East 55th, connecting with the Opportunity Corridor. Pat Butler, WTAM Traffic on 1100 AM and 106.9 FM.
1: Pat?
2: Yes, Bill?
1: Enjoy your high school band competition.
2: I'm looking forward to
1: those
2: it.
1: Those are fun.
2: We'll be down there somewhere in Medina County, actually, if you want to stop by.
1: Is it at Medina High School?
2: No.
1: Or Cloverleaf?
2: I think so. I think that's where it's at, yeah.
1: Okay, good. Well, have fun. Those are always fun.
2: Thanks, Bill.
1: Band competitions are fun. All right, sports check. Mike's next.
3: All right, Bill, after clinching a wild card berth, the Guardians will continue their quest to win the division when they begin a three-game series against the Royals in Kansas City tonight, 7:40 game time. 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If they stumble, Chicago could win the division by a tiebreaker if they pull even with Cleveland. Now, Gavin Williams was not part of the partying after last night's clinching win in Boston. He actually traveled to Kansas City and spent the night there, and they FaceTimed him with the celebration. So he should be rested and ready to go. Again, 7:40 tonight, Guardians and Royals. You can hear it right here and free on the iHeartRadio app. Browns will put on the finishing touches to their preparations for Sunday's home opener when they take the practice field today. Browns are 2.5-point underdogs against the Panthers. It is a 1 o'clock kickoff Sunday, and the Browns indeed have made it official this morning, announcing that Nick Chubb will sign a contract with the team and then retire as a member of the Cleveland Browns, but look for Nick to be prominent on the field before the game Sunday to get everybody revved up. And former Browns coach Kevin Stefanski got his first win in Atlanta. Falcons blow out the Packers in Green Bay 35-14. Home of the Guardians and Cavs, Mike Snyder, WTAM Sports.
1: Gotta love that parity in the National Football League. Scooter East, producer extraordinaire, alongside. His picks are posted at the Wilson Center page and at the Wilson Center Facebook page. You had a prediction early on. They lose at Jacksonville. They win at Tampa Bay. And early on, you called a win Sunday against Carolina.
4: Yes, I have them +2.5 versus the Panthers at 1 p.m.
1: That's your lock?
4: Actually,
3: do they win outright or just cover?
4: They're going to win outright.
3: Okay.
4: I think they're going to win outright. I say anywhere between 3 and 4 points.
1: Think so.
4: Yeah. I think they'll get that there. Ohio State, I like them -27.5 versus Illinois. 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I'll save my lock. I don't think Baker Mayfield's going to go 0-3. Yeah. I like the all Buccaneers right. +1.5 at all home. Right.
1: Good luck with your picks this week.
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1: Time, beautiful weekend ahead. A few high clouds will be in the upper 60s each day. Beautiful night for high school football. Let's work on the 10 o'clock news. 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Here's Carmen Angelo.
17: And good morning to you, Bill. A third straight playoff berth is in the Guardians' hands as they now look to win the AL Central outright over the weekend. The Cleveland Orchestra has hit the picket lines, and Iran's leader wants to strike a peace deal with Uncle Sam ahead of the midterms.
1: Bring in iHeart's Rory O'Neill. Lowe's making big headlines this morning announcing the launch of drone delivery. They say they're going to be able to deliver stuff to my house or my job site, I guess, with a drone, Rory?
18: Yeah, and maybe do it within 20 minutes' time. Right now, it's just a pilot program, but Lowe's is teaming up with some pretty big names in the business, DoorDash and a company called Wing. Wing is owned by Alphabet, you know, Alphabet, the company that owns Google. Mm-hmm. So, yeah, this is starting off with a store in Matthews, North Carolina, near Charlotte, but they think they can maximize this to get you that doohickey, that one extra thing you needed, that thing you forgot, so long as it weighs less than 2.5 pounds.
1: Can I return something? Can the drone stop by to take the thing back? Can I do that?
18: How did that happen? Did you know, back in my college days, I worked in a hardware store, and the rule of thumb was a home repair project takes 3 trips to the hardware store.
17: Really?
18: So this idea that if you're halfway through something and you realize you're out of nails or you need another can of caulk or whatever it may be, you don't have to stop what you're doing. You get out of the rhythm, then you get in the car. Maybe you never go back to that home project. So this idea of just keeping you at the project may make this a valuable option.
17: The 3 stops makes me feel better now for anything I do when I got to go back. All right, now let me ask you, though. I also saw a story. I think it was a community in Texas where people are getting upset about drones, where, you know, we don't want these things overhead. So it's a careful balance yet again with this, I guess.
18: Well, it is. And, you know, obviously companies like Walmart and Amazon leading the way in this drone delivery stuff. Look, I hate leaf blowers. I can only imagine how much I'm going to hate this when the sky is full of drones buzzing around all day. But let's see what the consumer demand is. And, you know, there are also a lot of unwritten laws about exactly, you know, what some of these companies can do, what's the height right that you have over your property for some neighbor's drone buzzing over to deliver them that box of nails they forgot.
17: All right. iHeart's Rory O'Neill. Interesting. Lowe's with drones. Catch Rory this weekend, too, on the iHeartRadio app with the Weekend Dive. A whole bunch of other stories he'll get into on the Weekend Dive on the iHeartRadio app.
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1: Taylor Swift and Cleveland that was released. Giving some love to our town. She's got a big award coming up Sunday night, the VMAs. Cleveland's Morning News with Wills and Snyder. Glenn Beck's up next. Mike Snyder, Monday morning, we're talking baseball.
3: Right? And hopefully about the division champion Guardians. Hammy at 8:45 as we'll be forwarding to the playoffs.
1: Scooter Reese, producer extraordinaire. We'll also talk some Browns Monday.
4: Browns, Panthers. Hopefully the Browns will get the win. And Fred Greetham will recap it with us.
1: Caps tickets to win, too, at 7:45 for preseason basketball. And the Celtics are here. Have a great weekend. Go Guardians this weekend. Go Browns. Let's get some wins. Get back with you Monday morning.

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8: A second season is in the cards for the Cleveland Guardians. Good morning. It's 10 o'clock. Details on that story and more in just a bit. Your 3 News weather forecast. Here's senior meteorologist Matt Wentz.
9: A chilly start to our Friday here in northeast Ohio, but will warm nicely this afternoon into the mid to upper 60s. Really comfortable stuff. Sunshine with passing high clouds. Friday night football and your Friday night plans look good. Just grab a sweatshirt. Temperatures will scale back through the 50s this evening. Tonight, we're back down into the 40s and low 50s. Mainly clear skies expected.
8: Right now, 52 degrees at your severe weather station. The Cleveland Guardians securing a spot in the AL playoffs. Guards one zip win over the Red Sox last night in Boston, secured their third straight postseason trip and ninth since 2013. Cleveland closer Cade Smith slamming the door on Boston in the bottom of the ninth to get the save while punching the Guards' postseason ticket.
10: This is so special. You know, as soon as that third out is made and we're taking off our hats and jerseys and putting on new ones and getting ready to come in here, what a blessing that is. What a, you know, to be able to play a game and be able to enjoy this. Really special. The guys have worked really hard all season to be here, and we know the work's not done.
8: The Guardians begin a season-ending series tonight in Kansas City. The Cleveland Orchestra is now on strike. Members officially went on strike at midnight with concerns over issues including working conditions and compensation. Performances set for this weekend have already been canceled. The president of Iran says he wants to make a deal with the U.S. before the midterms. Iranian President Masoud Pezeshkian spoke to reporters at the U.N. Thursday and said he would like the U.S. to return to the memorandum of understanding that was signed in June before the upcoming elections. 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
11: 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And the Browns are 2.5-point underdogs against Carolina for Sunday's home opener. Home of the Guardians and the Cavs. Mike Snyder, WTAM Sports.
8: 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I'm Carmen Angelo.
12: 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Some earlier problems wrapped up, and right now, pretty smooth highway drive. Looking good getting into downtown. Clear on the Inner Belt Bridge. Be careful driving through some road work on 90 West near 77. If you spot any problems, let us know on the traffic tip line at 216-986-8888. Pat Butler, WTAM Traffic on 1100 AM and 106.9 FM.
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0: We are living in a defining moment. 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
8: Members of the Cleveland Orchestra speak out. Good morning. It's 11 o'clock. I'm Carmen Angelo. Details on that story and more in just a bit. Your 3 News weather forecast. Here's senior meteorologist Matt Wentz.
9: A chilly start to our Friday here in northeast Ohio, but will warm nicely this afternoon into the mid to upper 60s. Really comfortable stuff. Sunshine with passing high clouds. Friday night football and your Friday night plans look good. Just grab a sweatshirt. Temperatures will scale back through the 50s this evening. Tonight we're back down into the 40s and low 50s. Mainly clear skies expected. And lots of sunshine with passing high clouds on Saturday. Highs up near 70.
8: Right now 61 degrees at your severe weather station. The Cleveland Orchestra is now on strike. Members officially going on strike at midnight with concerns over pay and working conditions during a news conference on the steps of Severance Hall this morning. French horn player Megan Gugold-Hagey said a walkout was the last thing they wanted.
10: We did not want this strike. We love our orchestra, our city, our audience, and music too much to take this step lightly.
8: As a thank you for the community support, the orchestra will put on a free concert tonight at 7:30 at Plymouth Church in Shaker Heights. Despite having access restored earlier in the day, some reporters were denied a state dinner last night featuring President Trump and Chinese President Xi Jinping. CNN and MS Now say some of their reporters were denied access to cover the arrival of Xi Jinping. The White House confirming President Trump will travel to a college football game between Texas and Tennessee tomorrow. The visit puts Trump at the center of a highly anticipated SEC opener between the top-ranked Longhorns and number 13 Volunteers, both 3-0 on the year, from Neyland Stadium in Knoxville, Tennessee. 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
11: 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And the Browns are 2.5-point underdogs against Carolina for Sunday's home opener. 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
8: 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I'm Carmen Angel.
12: 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Things are light and moving well on your highway drive right now. Clear on the Inner Belt Bridge downtown. There is some road work on 90 West at the 77 South ramp. Be careful as you pass through. If you spot any problems, let us know on the traffic tip line at 216-986-8888. 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
2: All right, take a listen to that. 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
3: Today was a blast. I mean, people can talk about Ohio weather. You guys dialed up a perfect weather day today, so that's much appreciated.
2: Now, I'm not going to lie. Everybody in here right now, this guy said he was going to win this thing. Don't back down on me now. How'd you guys do?
3: I think we did well. I think I was carried by Mike Wilbur, Alan Thigpen, and Terry O'Malley. I mean, they carried us. I think we shot 14 or 15.
2: Under?
3: Yeah. No, over.
2: Well,
3: yes.
2: I figured it was over with you guys. Really? Anybody else in here do better than that? Show of hands. Anybody? You might have won this thing.
3: Oh, man.
2: I mean, well, we got to wait and see. What'd you think of the course? Have you ever golfed here before?
3: Yeah, it was great. The food was amazing. I probably ate a little too much barbecue, if that's possible. So, everything was great. I'm excited to see, though, who the long drive. Is that who's getting the bats?
2: That's who's getting it. Yeah. Oh, look at that. Johnny, my man Johnny, Johnnyville.
3: Johnny,
2: where are you?
3: Johnny did a great.
2: Stand up, Johnny. You guys want custom-made baseball bats. That's the man right there, Johnny Smetana.
3: Johnny, the bats look great. I don't quite hit it far enough to get the long drive bat, so it's not going to go home with me, but they look great.
2: You can find Johnny online, also in the arcade downtown, one of my very, very good friends. Maybe I'll tell you the story of meeting that guy some point. I don't know if I could say it on the radio. Again, thank you so much for coming out here today, and American Policy Roundtable, thanks for being a part.
3: Well, thanks to you, Dave, Keith, the entire team, everything you guys do for this event, Travis Mills Foundation for the Troops. It's an honor to be here and to give back.
2: All right, thank you, my man. Kissling, Nestico, and Reddick, I love them. Rob Nestico joining me here today. Now, Rob, this is the first time we actually met face-to-face, and I appreciate the conversation we had earlier, and thanks so much for jumping in and supporting this cause. Why was this important to you guys, to Kissling, Nestico, and Reddick?
4: You know, I think all the veterans, that's a really important thing. It's an important cause, and it's really fun to support it and support you.
2: I got to ask you the same thing. How'd you guys golf?
4: My back hurts from carrying my team.
2: I feel the same way, Rob.
4: It was a very good time, nice time.
2: First time at Raintree?
4: This is the second time.
2: Second time, yeah. Okay. Yeah, beautiful course.
4: For a public course, it's unbelievable.
2: Yeah. I got to ask you, John Regan, your buddy over there at K&R, did you guys purposefully leave him off the team, or did he come up with some excuse that he had to be out of town today?
4: He made an excuse.
2: It
4: was an excuse.
2: Well, listen, I'm so glad you came out here today. Thank you for your support, and obviously it's going to a great cause, the Travis Mills Foundation.
4: Thank you.
2: All right, Rob Nestico, Kissling, Nestico, and Reddick. Now, we've never met, I don't think, or have we? No, QC Kinetics.
5: That's right.
2: Okay, so introduce yourself again.
5: Yeah, I'm Rob
2: Hyde. We got a microphone issue over here, Keith. Hold on. All right, go ahead, Rob.
3: Yeah, Rob Hyde, QC Kinetics.
2: QC Kinetics. So you're the guy that's shooting Carmen up and making him feel like he's 20 years old again. Well, shooting up sounded terrible, didn't it?
3: Well, it did.
2: Yeah, we're not talking
3: about exactly what we do, but Carmen is a good example of
6: what our typical patients see as an end result of their treatments.
7: Okay.
6: Yes.
7: So, look, you got a lot of people in here that, you know, they play golf and, like me, might be a little banged up. How can QC Kinetics help them?
6: Well, guys, I got to tell you, 3 years ago, I could hardly swing a club. And I went through the treatments myself, and I'm playing so much golf this year, I can't believe it. So, it really, really works.
7: So what do you say to somebody like me, Rob, who doesn't like to take shots?
6: Well, it's
7: come on, win me over.
6: Yeah, I got to tell you, I mean, it's a...
7: Tell me it's painless.
6: A couple of seconds. It's
7: okay.
6: It's a prick of a
7: Go ahead and talk
6: needle.
7: Into that. Yep.
6: It's a prick of a needle versus, you know, long-term pain. So, you know, I guess you need to decide.
7: All right. Well, listen, I appreciate you being a part of this here today, too, supporting veterans, the Travis Mills Foundation, and doing what you do. Thank you so much.
6: No, it was a great event. Glad to be here supporting the veterans, and that's why we're here.
7: All right, Rob, thank you.
6: All right.
7: Thank you. This guy, County Councilman Mike Gallagher, you told me just... that you're going to say agenda.
8: We're not going to win the thing. We were five, and team two was six, so we're not going to win this.
7: Okay. So, first time at the golf course?
8: First time here. What a great facility. The course is in great shape. Had a lot of fun. The greens were true, which is hard to find on a public course. So, congrats to the Raintree folks.
7: All right, this guy here, him and I go back quite some time, and I've always tried to get him on my show, and he was like, when I'm done, I'll let you know where the bodies are buried. And then all of a sudden, County Executive Chris Ronayne started going after him, and he sends me a text. He goes, I'm not done, but we're ready to talk about where the bodies are buried. And I appreciate that. I appreciate you coming on and being very, very candid. Running for re-election again. So give your campaign speech right here, right now.
8: I really don't have one. I ask people to take a look at what I've done, who I am, research me, research my opponent, and I've been successful every time I've run. And I think that's because of not just the job I do, the job my colleagues do, and those services that we provide to the residents of Cuyahoga County, in particular our veterans through our Veteran Services Commission.
7: All right. Mike, I appreciate all your support, and thank you so much for supporting a great event.
8: Thank you very much. Congratulations.
7: All right. And I'm going to say to everybody out there, even if you're not a whole sponsor, thank you so much, because we really threw this event together at the last minute, and it ended up being an overwhelming success, and it's because of each and every one of you in here. So thank you so much for showing up today, because I'm not going to lie, I was puckered. I mean, 6 weeks ago, my boss comes to me and goes, hey, by the way, you got a golf tournament now. And I'm thinking, there's no way in 6 weeks we're going to fill this thing. And we did. So, you know, thank everybody in here from the bottom of my heart. Thank you for coming here and showing up today and just supporting a great cause. Okay. Tim, are you not going to come up here? Moonbeam? Come on, Mooney. Get up here. This is my boy, Tim. So, you know, I met Tim a long time ago. He got involved. I coached American Legion baseball. My son played. We had a golf tournament. He listened to me on the radio, and he said, I want to come and golf. So I said, okay. You have anybody? He goes, it's me. So I think, did I bring Cade, my son? Was it me, you, and Cade, my middle son?
9: No.
7: We had a guy that looked like, we called him, he looked like Chuck Norris. Yeah, my buddy Chuck. So we golfed. And I didn't know him. He didn't know me. Started a great relationship. But I'm going to be honest with you guys right here, right now. I have no idea what the hell his company does. It's Moonbeam Incorporated. You own a bar. Go and throw that out there.
9: Okay, yeah, come out anytime in Wadsworth. Hit the Spunk Myers Bar and Pub.
7: Okay, which he just bought on a whim. The guy's a farmer. You weren't an astronaut, were you?
9: No.
7: You worked for NASA?
9: No.
7: You worked as a contractor overseas?
9: Correct.
7: All right. Anything we could talk about?
9: Yeah, well, no, I'll tell you what about Moonbeam is.
7: Let's do that.
9: This is what we are.
7: Okay.
9: A premier seller of animal bedding products. Sawdust, my friend. Look us up, Northeast Ohio.
7: Are there that many people out there that need sawdust?
9: It's pretty busy.
7: That's where you make all your money?
9: Yeah, pretty much. That's how I afford to golf.
7: Here's the other thing about this guy. He calls me up one day, and he goes, you know, I know from listening to you that you do baseball. Like, you know, souvenirs and baseball cards stuff. I said, yeah. He goes, I just bought a collection off a guy. I have no idea what I bought. Can I come look at it? I go to his house expecting to go through a couple of boxes of stuff. It would have filled a quarter of this room, and I'm like, you've got to be kidding. Where is that stuff now, by the way?
9: Well, it is safely locked away at my farm,
7: okay,
9: which I won't reveal the location right now.
7: So, I mean, Tim is a guy that, you know, he's inspired me somewhat, as in he just goes and gets it done. Like, fearless when it comes to a business adventure or a life adventure or stuff like that. And I value our friendship, and thanks for coming out here today.
9: Yeah, appreciate it.
7: How'd you golf, by the way?
9: Is that what that was called? I'm taking up bowling next
7: week.
9: Just like us.
7: All right, I'm going to take a break. I'm going to interview some more people here. We're going to talk some Browns coming up in the 4 o'clock hour. I've got Guardians manager Stephen Vogt coming up at 5:35. My man Johnny, if I put you on, can you watch your language? John? Yeah, you. I just got to make sure. How many beers have you had? All right, we're going to take a break. Let's get some traffic and weather, Mike.
10: 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Disabled vehicle on the Jennings South ramp to 480 East. You have a crash east 105 just south of Cedar. Slow 90 West from Dead Man's Curve to Carnegie right now. Also an accident reported Caves just north of Wilson Mills. And it looks like an accident involving a pedestrian east 55th at Chester. 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
12: Clear tonight with a low of 47. Friday, mostly sunny, a high 67. Saturday, sunshine and 70.
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7: All right, show coming to you live from Raintree Golf Club in Green. And I do have a very... Well, hold on, Johnny, you're jumping the gun. Sit down, sit down. I try to control this guy, and it's just impossible. Sit out here for a second. All right, so do have a big announcement to make. We're going to do this again. We're going to prep it. We're going to make it even bigger and better next year, but it's going to be September 24th, 2027. Here at Raintree Golf Club in Green. So September 24th, 2027 will be Bloom Daddy for the Troops golf outing number 2. All right. And tickets are going to go on sale next week. They're going to be discounted. So if you want to jump in, you out there listening, if you didn't get in this year, tickets are going to go on sale next week. And we'll give you a deal to get this thing off and rolling once again. And again, special thanks to Mortosh Financial, who does so much for veterans and the Travis Mills Foundation. Dave Mortosh, Mortosh Financial, couldn't get this done without him, too. Johnny Smetana, the Batman. Johnnyville Woods, check him out online. This is Johnny right here. Played at the U, won a national championship. Anybody in here remember Howard Schnellenberger? Miami Hurricanes. He was the wide receiver. His quarterbacks were Jim Kelly and Bernie, right? Yeah? Okay.
22: Oh, yeah.
7: All right, so this guy... Hold up that, Andrew, bring me that bat here for a second. So this is what Johnny does. This is what Johnny does. So he can take a bat, and he can do anything with it. Any color, anything, any kind of logo. But what makes him a rock star is flip it around. So if you want to give it a gift, this is a gift to somebody, he will put your own personal handwriting on the bat with whatever message you want to give to your loved one. So they'll have that the rest of their life, your actual handwriting. Does great work. Tell everybody what you did here with this one. Go ahead and lean in, John. Lean in. That microphone right there in front of you, talking to it.
23: This one is basically, it's this babe. This,
7: you're all right. You're all right.
23: I'm not, I know I'm all right. You're insane.
7: Well, I don't know if you're all right or not, but you're all right now.
23: This one here is really a tribute to Bloom and the Troops.
1: and made, like everything is in our place, with just respect to the it's heirloom quality. And Bloom writing on the back of the bat for the troops, given the time, everything everybody's giving here today, and all you guys giving your time and energy. Thank you. I mean, that's what it's all about, yeah. Us guys.
7: Thank you very much. And when he says, when Johnny says this is what we do, he's talking about himself. He does all this himself. So this one, it says, it's got Bloom Daddy for the troops. I'm going to watch my language.
4: I'm worried about him.
7: Yeah, no, he's fine. He's fine. And it says, Big Effin' Stick Award, Johnny Villewoods. And I wrote on the back, thanks for being the effin' man, Bloom Daddy. And that's going to Andrew. All right, Johnny, thank you. You can jump up. Andrew, come on over here. Andrew's your winner here. Andrew, sit down. So, do we have, how long did you drive that drive?
5: I don't know the actual yardage. The wind was in
7: my
5: face.
7: Do we know the yardage? Okay, we don't know the yardage. Congratulations on the bat.
5: Thank you.
7: And tell everybody who your old man is. There you go. Look at him. He's coming up to take a picture.
5: Yeah.
7: This guy feeds me in Cleveland all the time.
5: Yeah, there he is.
7: Joe
5: yeah.
7: runs Addie's Diner in the arcade. So if you want a great meal, and of course Johnny's place is in the arcade too, go to Addie's Diner whenever you're downtown for a Browns game, Guardians or Cavs. And, you know, Joe's the same way. I mean, I live downtown. I got an apartment downtown Cleveland. Looking for a place to eat, go in, stop in on Joe one day. We start a conversation. We become very, very good friends. And that's the coolest thing about this job is I get to meet people like you guys. And, you know, I've built personal relationships with so many. You know, John, I go over to Johnny. He makes me breakfast, believe it or not. You know, he'll make me – makes great eggs, by the way. But, you know, he'll make me breakfast. I'll sit there and hang out with him. You know, went over and visited my buddy Tim. You know, Kurt, stand up, Kurt. It's my man, Kurt. Now, I have a give a round of applause for Kurt. So Kurt's a neighbor of mine. Kurt is a neighbor of mine because I do have a house. I mean, when I leave the chaos of downtown, I got a house on Tappan Lake, which is right below Canton. And so does Kurt. And I go out one day, and sometimes I do the show remote. They put a studio in my house, they being, this is my boss, Keith Kennedy. So sometimes if I got some things going on back home with my mother or whatever, I do the show remote. So I do the show one day, and I go walking out of my house, and Kurt is at his mailbox. And I said, hey, how you doing? And he goes, I'm pretty good. I've never met him before in my life. And he goes, I said, what were you doing? He goes, I listen to this guy on Cleveland on TAM. I listen to you all the time. And I start laughing because I just got done doing the show. I just walked out of my door. And he's looking at me, and I go, I heard he's okay. And Kurt said something to me or whatever, and I go, and he's looking at me, and he finally, I think you put two and two together, and I go, I'm Bloom Daddy. And he's like, what? I can't say what he said. But, I mean, it was like a surreal moment, and, you know, we've been buddies ever since, too. So, listen, I want everybody here to come back next year. It's a great cause, but it's special to me, and I want to get to meet every one of you guys. I mean, it's cool. I mean, it's just great. I mean, I really appreciate it. Am I choking up right now? I got to be a man right now. Clap. I can't cry on the radio. I got to take a break. The Bloom Daddy Show, live from Raintree. Back with more after this.
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3: Good afternoon, I'm Andy Betts. This is the 330 Report. Some reporters were denied entry to a state dinner featuring President Trump and Chinese President Xi Jinping after regaining press access earlier in the day. CNN and MS Now said some of their reporters were denied access to cover the arrival of Xi. In a post on Truth Social, Trump claimed the outlets had refused to cover the arrival. A North Olmsted man accused of fatally shooting his wife and 18-year-old son last weekend appeared in court on Thursday. Hamodi Ahmed Ali Al-Nasser reportedly shot 42-year-old Nadia Al-Nasser and 18-year-old Ahmed Al-Nasser at the family's home on Evelyn Drive. His bond now stands at $2 million. The case will be presented to a grand jury. Millions on the East Coast are bracing for the first nor'easter of the fall season. Fox Weather's Katie Byrne has more from Ocean City, New Jersey.
4: The worst of this nor'easter is still to come for us here in New Jersey. I'm standing behind what looks like a ledge. It's a cliff of sand that's been carved out from days of pounding surf, and it stretches all the way down this beach here in Ocean City. But it's not just us dealing with this storm. We've got people on alert from the Carolinas all the way into New England. Strong winds, dangerous surf, and coastal flooding all expected through the weekend. We've already seen some damage farther south in North Carolina's Outer Banks. Highway 12. The only way in and out of those southern Outer Banks towns remains closed after ocean overwash undermined and even broke apart about 500 feet of pavement.
3: Public Works crews have already begun monitoring beach erosion up and down the coast of the Garden State. Four-time Pro Bowl running back Nick Chubb returned to Cleveland to retire as a member of the Browns. Chubb, who announced his retirement in August after eight NFL seasons, spent the first seven with the Browns and will be honored during the team's home opener. Despite a severe knee injury in 2023 and subsequent foot injury in 2024, Chubb reflected on his career with gratitude and closure, emphasizing that the injuries do not define his accomplishments on the field. Now your 3 News weather. Mostly sunny today, a high of 66. Tonight, partly cloudy, overnight low in the mid-50s.

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6: 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Mike D'Amato bought five whole sponsors, so thank you, each and every one of you, for stepping up here. This is Patty, coordinator of everything here, right? Big round of applause at Raintree Golf Club. First time I've ever been here, Patty. You got a beautiful place.
7: Thank you. Thank you. It's teamwork.
6: Yeah. So how many golf tournaments do you put on in a given year?
7: Well, probably about 70 or 80.
6: 70 or 80? Mm-hmm. Yeah, that's a lot of golfing. Mm-hmm. What's the key? Keeping everything coordinated, everything flowing?
7: You know, having a great team, having a great course, lots of great staff.
6: Have you ever seen a motlier crew than what showed
7: this
6: up for mine?
7: It's been amazing. So many polite people today. All our staff has been like, these people are so nice, and we thank you for that.
6: Yeah, thank everybody. Round of applause for yourselves, because I've talked to a lot of you out on the course and in here, and you're right, Patty. I mean, a lot of just super nice human beings here.
7: Truly, we appreciate it.
6: Somebody out there listening, if they want to hold a golf tournament here, do they just need to call and get a hold of you? What do they need to do?
7: Certainly. Yep. Just call us. We're here all winter.
6: Okay. And just ask for Patty. And it's that simple.
7: And Dawn, she takes care of the banquets.
6: Okay.
7: And we have all kinds of people running around here just taking care of everybody.
6: Look, there's a lot of compliments on the food. You guys make that here, correct?
7: Our chef, Chef Matt and Zach are back there. Pulled pork barbecue today. Sound pretty good?
6: Mac and cheese. It was really, really good. And the golf cart, the beer cart girl, Mercedes, did a fantastic job. Yeah. For the record, I only drank three beers today. That was it.
7: You know, only half a six pack.
6: Well, that's it. That's it. Because I knew I had a show to do. Patty, thanks so much
7: for everything you did.

0: much.
1: Here today.
0: Thank you.
1: All right. I think, Keith, do you have to announce something? Did you want to make an announcement?
2: You know,
1: 50-50?
2: No, well, I just felt like, listen, we raised a ton of money here, so no complaints at all, right? But if we got another $220, that would put us right to $1,000 for the winner of the 50-50. So, and your buddy from Johnnyville was over here saying, sell more tickets. So I figured we just ask him for that $220. But if we can get another $220, that means the pot's $1,000 for the winner. And also we're holding them here as long as we can hostage so we have an audience. So they can't leave until the 50-50,
1: That's
2: right?
1: That's very true. So we want to draw the 50. So you want to give it one more segment, one more break, and we draw the 50-50 at 350?
2: Well, we need somebody to give us that $220 bucks. Yes. Well,
1: all right. How much is the ticket?
2: $220.
1: So you just want one big pot? People can't come up and just buy a bunch of tickets?
2: Ain't nobody got that kind of time anymore. Okay. We just need to get this done for Travis Mills. By the way, do you want to announce this, by the way?
1: What is that?
2: Here's your winning team for today.
1: Oh, the winning team for today. American Policy Roundtable. Rob Walgate, congratulations. He actually called it. Nostradamus or Joe Namath. We're going to start calling him Rob Namath over here. So, Rob, come and collect. Here we go. Congratulations. Hey, Rob's never been in an event. What you gonna do?
2: Okay, he wants to auction off what they won for the $220. So we've actually turned into PBS here today, is what we're doing now.
1: So this is four rounds
3: here.
1: Four rounds with a cart.
3: Auction off $220, that'll get you your $1,000.
1: All right.
3: Sell it.
2: Tell you what, I'll do this. How about we do this? We're going to throw in, if you come here and play four rounds of golf, we'll throw in lunch for your foursome down at the Twisted Olive right down the road, which is the nice Gervasi restaurant right down the road. All right? How's that?
1: Rob just said he wants it back. All right, 220, four rounds of golf here, and lunch at the Twisted Olive?
2: Yes.
1: I heard it's fantastic. Scott Davidson, get over here. Twisted Olive, you've been there, right?
4: It's awesome.
1: What is it?
4: It's a Gervasi family, one of their family of restaurants. If you've been to Gervasi in Canton, it is unbelievable. So they built this one, and it's just as amazing. It's on sprawling land. It is gorgeous. And if you have gluten-free people in your house, they've got an awesome gluten-free menu. It is fantastic. So the lunch and the team of four playing golf, that's worth more than $220.
1: This is four rounds of 18 with a cart. Rounds of 18 with a cart plus that. So if anybody's interested.
4: You got it right there.
1: There we go. Come on up, sir.
4: $220. We sold it.
1: Uh-oh. They're negotiating back and forth.
2: No. He just raised his hand for water. Thanks, Scott. Thanks a lot.
1: Huh? Well, I think he got it already. Yeah.
4: You want to have a bidding war? We can have a bidding war.
1: No, we can't do that.
4: We can't?
1: Okay. No. Come on. He raised his hand first. I mean, look at you over here. Congratulations. There you go. What is your name, sir? Say it again for me.
5: Mike Crispin.
1: All right. Mike Crispin. Round of applause for Mike, everybody. Mike. So somebody's going to win $1,000 here today.
5: Hey, thank you very much.
1: Yeah, thank you. Mike, where are you from?
5: Seven Hills.
1: Seven Hills.
5: Cleveland all my life.
1: Okay.
5: Yeah.
1: All right. Brown's going to win Sunday?
5: I would hope so.
1: You going to be there?
5: Nope. Not going to be there.
1: You're going to watch, though, right?
5: Probably.
1: All right. Mike, thank you so much.
5: All the people that know me say he ain't going to watch a game because he never watches the Browns.
1: how'd you golf today, by the way?
5: We had a good time.
1: Okay, that's all that matters.
5: Hit the ball all right. Yeah. You know, we come out here more to support and just enjoy the day. And it's been a great time.
4: Hey, Mike.
5: And we're already going to come next year.
4: Thanks for spending the $220 on us and not the Browns. We appreciate it.
5: Thank you very much.
1: Yeah, keep it away from him. I'm going to throw this over here. Mike, thank you so much. Thank you. All right, we're going to hit a break. When we come back, we're going to draw the 50-50. So somebody's walking out of here with $1,000. How about that? Right now, let's get some traffic and weather. Mike?
6: 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An earlier disabled vehicle cleared up on the Jennings South ramp to 480 East. You have an accident reported State Road at Wallings. Still slow on 90 West from East 55th to Chester. A crash opportunity corridor west near East 55th. You have another one East 55 at Chester. Also an accident reported in Chesterland Caves Road north of Wilson Mills and a crash on the 422 East ramp to Route 91 in Solon. 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
7: Sunshine with passing high clouds for our Friday afternoon. What a beautiful pattern we're getting into here. Mid to upper 60s for highs tonight. Cooling down again. We'll be back down to the 40s and low 50s, so grab a sweatshirt if you're heading out. Mainly clear skies expected, and more of the same tomorrow. Sunshine with high clouds. We're up near 70.
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1: All right, somebody's going to be really, really happy because we're going to do the 50-50 drawing. You got to be here to win. $1,000 in my hand. And it's going to go to somebody who has supported a great, great cause here at Raintree Golf Club. So without further ado, we are going to Scott Davidson, WTAM 1100 sports gambling expert. He's definitely not a ticket rolling expert because see stuff flying out, dropping out. I mean, what are you doing? I mean, Amy, you know, you got to...
18: Listen, what can I tell you?
19: This is gambling, baby. Wow. Hang on.
1: Here it comes. All right, hold on.
2: It's no wonder he got fired 2 months ago and we just hired him back.
1: All right. So what are you doing? What are we doing here?
4: I'm getting a number out here so we can call it out.
1: All right.
4: Are you ready?
1: Did you get what you needed? Okay.
4: All right. Okay. For $1,000.
1: Yep.
4: Ready. 2-4-4-4-4-8-5. 2-4-4-4-4-8-5. Johnny pretended like he won.
1: Oh, we got a winner over there.
4: Oh, yeah.
1: Here we go. Woo! Winner, winner, chicken dinner. How about that? Check the number. Check the number.
4: Oh, let me see. Hang on. This is like we have to go to the Tushin Latroit. What do they call it on the Oscars? 2-4-4-4-4-8-5 is a match. You got it. And he's wearing an Ohio State shirt, Bloom Daddy.
1: That.
4: Ohio State.
1: So we
4: got
1: to take the money back, right? Go on over. Congratulations. Jump in here. Let me talk to you.
4: Yeah. Unless you want to give some back. Well, think about it.
1: Come on over here. I want to meet our winner here today of the 50-50 raffle. Can I get your name, please?
20: Mark Salaya.
1: Mark Salaya. Where are you from, Mark?
20: We're from Wadsworth.
1: Okay, Wadsworth. Well, thanks so much for partaking here today.
20: We are so grateful that you invited us out today.
1: Yeah.
20: Beautiful day. We knew it was the inaugural event. We couldn't wait to be here.
1: All right, so make sure you come back September 24th of 2027, too, okay?
20: We've already talked about it.
1: Yeah, I hope you do.
20: I think
1: what did you think of the course? Tell everybody out there listening.
20: We're from around here. We golf out here all the time.
1: Gotcha.
20: This is one of the premier... Eastern Ohio. A lot of places get a lot of praise. This place doesn't get as much.
1: Right.
20: And it should. It's a beautiful course. The greens are fabulous. The fairways were wonderful.
1: You knew the food would be good.
20: We've had events here before. So
1: you knew what we were in store for. The rest of us really, you know, a lot of people here didn't.
20: We hope you'll come back.
1: Oh, absolutely. Yeah, we're already signed up. September 24th, 2027, right here.
20: This is our home.
1: Yeah. How'd you golf? I mean, that's the big question right now.
20: We missed winning by one. We shot a 59, and a 58 was the win.
1: Okay. All right. Well, listen.
20: But we did win a skin. Thank you very much.
1: Yeah. Well, congratulations. Thanks so much for supporting this
20: We're class. So happy you came down here.
1: I love it. I mean, first time here, and we'll be back as much as possible.
20: We really appreciate your support down here.
1: All right.
20: It's great.
1: All right. Thank you.
20: Thank you very much.
1: No problem. 50-50 out the door. All right, we're going to be talking Browns coming up at 4 o'clock. Anybody think the Browns are going to win Sunday? Joe, are the Browns going to win Sunday? Huh? Thumbs up? Are the Browns going to win Sunday? Yeah? Joe's calling it right now. Addie's Diner. Yeah. By 8. What is the line on the game, gambling expert?
21: Carolina's favored here.
1: Hold on. Good. Your mic
4: up? Carolina's favored. They're -2.5. It's just a tricky, tricky line. I mean, this is one of those games that if you're going to bet it, and I say this all the time, pick the winner of this game, and that's the truth about betting the NFL. Don't worry about the spread. If you pick the winner, you'll do well long term. People worry, will they win by more than 2.5? This line is kind of irrelevant. Just pick the wininner. If you think the Browns are winners, take the 2.5.
1: Do you think the Browns are winners Sunday?
4: I never pick them to win because I hate being wrong.
1: Will they cover?
4: Well, it's the same thing.
1: Will they win the game?
4: No, I say they will not win the game.
1: Carolina?
4: They will not.
1: Carolina's defense pretty shaky. We're going to be talking to Fred Greith, the Morgan Brown Report, coming up at a 4 o'clock hour. Dennis Maniloff going to be joining us. We're going to kick this thing around.
4: I have a question. Is the game over last week yet? the Tampa game. Is it still going? Is it the 2-hour warning? I mean, that was the craziest ending I've ever seen.
1: I was going to say that was going over my head. The first five seconds you said it.
4: Unbelievable. It is just like I've never seen anything like that.
1: Well,
4: you guys,
1: a win is a win is a win. Joe, you leaving me? All right, buddy. Thank you for stopping out.
4: We got it. He donated some back. Here we go.
1: Oh,
4: hang on. Let's see what we got here.
1: All right. So our raffle winner donated back to the Travis Mills Foundation,
4: and he gave half back, $500. He donated back.
1: Thank you, guys.
4: $500.
1: Thank you. Thank you. Thank you very much. Why is Kennedy getting that cash? All eyes on Kennedy. If he gets new siding, you got your brass, your wood knuckles there, Johnny. Last rifle, Johnnyville Woods wall knuckles. If you need to punch anybody. Well, what if I want these? Can I take them? Okay. Yeah. Well, I don't know what I did with them. You know? All right, well, we'll keep them right here for now, and I'll figure out what I'm going to do with them. How's that?
2: I just made a note based on him.
1: On Johnny?
2: For next year, yeah.
1: What?
2: 3 drink tickets instead of 4.
1: You know, the funniest thing about today is standing out there watching everybody come up and sign up. And I turn around and I see Joe from Addie's Diner smoking a heater. And it brought me back to my softball days. Those were the teams that I always worried about when we played softball. It was the guys with the heater hanging out of their mouth at 8 in the morning, drinking a beer. We knew we were in for a game. If they all looked, they're 6'2", wearing the same uniforms, we're like, we're killing these guys. It was those guys. So when Joe come walking in here, you saw him, didn't you? With that cigarette hanging out of his
4: Absolutely,
1: mouth. I was like,
4: yes.
1: Oh, he means business. He means business. And I think he played well, but 14 under, is that what Walgate had to win this thing? 14 under? Is that what the winning score was? What did you guys shoot? Where were you? You were less than 14 under. That's the right answer. Higher than that. Exactly, higher than that. Well, hey, maybe next year, and you out there listening, September 24th, 2027, the second annual Bloom Daddy for the Troops golf outing right here at Raintree Golf Club, because it went over fantastic. And once again, just want to thank all of you for coming out. Yeah, just had a great time. I hope you had a great time. Enjoyed the weather. When I come back, we're going to be talking Browns. Fred Greet, the Morgia Brown Report, the Maniloff, half man, half radio god, Dennis Maniloff, Movrin. I don't know, is Butler back there, Mov? Did Pat Butler go home, take Friday off? Okay. Well, he's gone, but Davidson's here with me. We're talking Browns next. Phone lines are open, 216-578-1100. Absolute Text line 21095.

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7: The visit of the Chinese president wraps up. It's 4 o'clock. I'm Andy Betts. More of that in less than 60 seconds. First, your 3 News forecast from the Universal Windows Direct Weather Center. Here's meteorologist Matt Wintz.
8: Sunshine with passing high clouds for our Friday afternoon. What a beautiful pattern we're getting into here. Mid to upper 60s for highs tonight. Cooling down again. We'll be back down to the 40s and low 50s. So grab a sweatshirt if you're heading out. Mainly clear skies expected and more of the same tomorrow. Sunshine with high clouds. We're up near 70.
7: Right now it's 66 degrees at your severe weather station. The Chinese president wrapped up his state visit with a tour of the National Archives in D.C. this afternoon, alongside President Trump. Meanwhile, new insight on talks with President Xi during his visit. ABC's Karen Travers on what we heard from Trump today.
9: The president was asked at the archives if he discussed with President Xi the war with Iran. He said, we did. He didn't say any more about it in terms of what details and how that conversation went. He was asked if he thought there'd be progress in the Strait of Hormuz, and the president said, I think we're going to do great. Now, it's notable, the president has not mentioned Iran in his public comments during the state visit. That was the first time he even acknowledged it.
7: Meanwhile, the president of Iran says he wants to make a deal with the U.S. before the midterm elections. The Iranian president spoke to reporters at the U.N. Thursday and said he would like the U.S. to return to the memorandum of understanding that was signed in June before the upcoming elections. The Cleveland Orchestra has walked off the job following months of negotiations with orchestra management, which failed to produce a new deal. The musicians went on strike early this morning, and violinist Elena Deitman tells 3 News that orchestra management wanted the performers to concede too much when it came to cost of living raises and health care costs.
10: That's just not something that the negotiating committee and the union feel like we can even take to our membership for a vote. We need something we can take to our membership that they could possibly approve.
7: The musicians last went on strike 16 years ago, but that walkout only lasted a day. Hurricane Pola was set to possibly bring life-threatening floods to Hawaii's Big Island this weekend. The storm is about 210 miles south of South Point. It's packing winds of 85 miles an hour. Nashville Mayor Freddie O'Connell officially proclaiming September 25th as Dolly Day in honor of the late Dolly Parton during his speech at the Nashville Visitor Information Center inside Bridgestone Arena.
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12: 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A crash reported State Road at Wallings. You have slow traffic still, I-90 West from Aviation High School to Chester. Also a crash Cedar at Richmond Road. You have another accident in Chesterlin Caves just north of Wilson Mills. And a crash in Parma Ridge Road at Hempstead Avenue. 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
23: I got one fan left, and it's Gary, and he's clapping his rear end off right now. Thank you, Gary. I appreciate that. Scott Davidson, WTAM 1100 Sports Director. Tony Masaccio.
24: Bloom Daddy, how are you? You did get it right.
23: Tony, good. Did you have a good time today?
24: I did have a great time. So we were 7 under, and I got to tell you, I feel sorry for the grooms guys that are going to be cleaning up this golf course.
23: Yeah.
24: There was like sod laid out there with how many people are hitting bad shots.
23: Well, let me
24: explain that. I'm glad this is radio and not television.
23: Tony, I'm not sure it was many people. I think it was the guy to my left. As a matter of fact, he's got a new nickname. It's called the Excavator.
24: That's
23: because
24: funny.
23: Scott Davidson tore up more ground out there than a backhoe from Cat.
24: Yes.
23: I mean, and I'm talking, now Davidson, in all seriousness, the divots you were hitting were the size of like beaver tails flying through the air.
24: Funny.
23: He hit one, the divot went farther than the ball.
25: We had an interesting like battle in our foursome. I had one where the divot went farther than the ball. Bloom Daddy hit the shortest shot of the tournament today, swinging full, and it went 1 inch.
23: I topped it. It didn't move. I reloaded and then pounded it.
25: 1 inch, folks.
24: And I was the same way. My golf ball was like a third world country. I needed a couple more revolutions. That's how bad my putting became.
23: I'm telling you, I've never seen anybody chunk up a course like Davidson did. I mean, it was unbelievable.
24: Yeah, this is a great course, though. I've played this before, and they do a great banquet here. And I was going to call you actually during this week about their barbecue. It is absolutely wonderful.
23: Yeah, that was really, really good. The mac and cheese, the barbecue, everything.
24: And I got to tell you, I've done a lot of golf outings where this one was smart. So you actually fed everybody instead of them waiting for the food and then doing all the gifts and all the awards. So this was smart to do it this way.
23: Well, the funny thing is at the turn, they had really big hot dogs for us, and I was starving. And see you, Barb. And I was starving, and I mentioned to a couple of guys that I didn't know, I said, answer something for me. Was that hot dog the best hot dog you've ever eaten, or am I just starving so much? And they go, no, we were just talking about that. I mean, they were fantastic.
24: Yeah, they do a great hot dog here.
23: And the barbecue and stuff was good, too. How'd you shoot?
24: I shot well. Okay. I really did. I played well. And my team played well. And again, we were just short in putts. We were 7 under. I could have been 13 under. We were just, missing the cup by a half an inch,
23: now,
24: quarter of an inch.
23: I will give Davidson some credit. Your short game, you hit a couple of shots with the short game that were fantastic.
25: At just enough to keep me coming back because I was ready to quit after about 12 holes.
23: All right. Well, Tony, thank you so much.
24: Thank you very much. Real quick, though, yes. Bloom Daddy, I just want to thank WTM 1100 as a caller in the Mike Trevisano show. I was with him on a charity of Coats for Kids, and it got me on radio. So thank you guys very much.
23: No, Tony,
24: I really
23: thank
24: mean
23: you.
24: That.
23: All right,
24: and,
23: buddy.
24: And we have contacts. We're going to make sure that you guys both go to dinner. Thanks again.
23: I'll be ready. Tony Masaccio right there.
25: Hey, Tony.
23: He's the only guy around town. Gary's the only one out here. It cleaned out after the 50-50, but you know what? That is perfectly fine because right now we got to talk some Browns.
26: Get your pass down. Let's go.
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23: As I mentioned, Scott Davidson, WTAM 1100 sports gambling expert, joining me. The Maniloff will join us coming up in a little bit, but right now, Fred Greatham, Orange and Brown Report. Fred, Carolina coming into town. I mean, the obvious question is, how do you think the crowd is going to receive Deshaun Watson? What do you think the reaction will be?
29: Well, I mean, first of all, I think, it's up to his play to keep it at bay. But I think they will introduce the defense. But I'll tell you, I like what I see a little bit on the marketing. Today, Nick Chubb, announced his retirement. He signed with the Browns for 1 day. A couple of us asking, why didn't you make it for 3 days so you could play Sunday? He started laughing, said, he had a couple plays in it. But I think all they need to do is every time the offense comes on, they need to do the live shot of Nick Chubb in the suite. Nobody's going to boo Nick Chubb. So other than that, it's going to be determined by the play. If Deshaun Watson, I think the fans, I think Todd Monken's right. If the Browns play good football, and he doesn't give them a reason to boo, I think they'll be fine. They didn't boo him, you know, at the preseason for anything more than his bad play. And if he plays like he did last week, he'll keep them quiet, put some points on the board, and go from there. I mean, so that's, I mean, that's, we talked to him all week, him and the players. And, you know, the thing is Denzel Ward said, you know, Northeast Ohio guy said, if you boo one, you're booing the whole team. You know, we hear it. And so encourage back the team, you know. So we'll see how that responds. I think that he bought a little goodwill by his play last week. But I think it's up to him to get off to a good start. And I think it's up to Browns, you know, to as a whole, just to make it positive and get some things going, because the Panthers are coming in. They're hot. They're scoring 35 a game. They lead the NFL in passing and a second in scoring. So, I mean, that's going to be the challenge right there.
3: It's been a small sample size, two games for both teams, but I want to ask you this. One of the most damning things about the Browns is that when they give you hope, they dash it pretty quickly. So last week, I think they've given some people hope. I've heard it with some of the people who have called this show saying, hey, Deshaun Watson looked good. Hey, the defense looked good. Here's the question, Fred. Can they duplicate it? Because that's been a problem in the past.
29: Well, absolutely. You know, it's a week-to-week league. I mean, I saw Stefanski's team 0-2. I thought they were going to be 0-3, and they destroyed the Packers on the road. And who knows what will happen? The Browns have in front of them, after pulling that game out last week, you know, a chance to winnable games. You know, they've done well against the Steelers at home, especially on the Thursday nights. They have them next Thursday. They need to come out, play well tomorrow or Sunday, and who knows? If you can at least split and be 2-2, I think you'd be in good shape, you know, going forward. But they're winnable games, but they have to, they cannot have a good outing turned around with another clunker. So I think it's on the defense to keep them in the game. The Browns have not run the ball. And if a team's going to run the ball, this would be an opportunity, you know. Sure, you said it's only two games, and it is, but that... But through those two games, the Panthers are 32nd, you know, in the NFL in rush defense, giving up over 200 yards, most of that against the Bears in the first week. But they have two linebackers out of the game and a safety. Two of their top three tacklers are injured. So, you know, we say that before and then somehow they get shut down. So this is more than anything. Can the Nick Chubb, you know, a will to Quinshon Judkins in the offense, a running game that we haven't seen yet?
3: Talking to Fred Greatham, Orange and Brown Report. You mentioned Judkins. I had somebody say to me the other day, just in general conversation about the Browns, that they were disappointed in Judkins. He's not getting any yards. And I looked at him and I said, I don't see any holes. I mean, what do you want this guy to do? So my question to you is, has the line been the problem? Has it been Judkins, or is it a combination of the two?
29: I think it's a combination. We talked to Judkins this week, and he said, you know, they're getting used to each other. Sometimes he's maybe, you know, a little too quick instead of letting the hole develop. And other times, you know, they're not giving him at all any crease. I mean, we saw that last year. He was one of the top players in the NFL in yards after contact. The problem was he was getting hit at the line of scrimmage or in the backfield, and that's kind of been the first couple games. The Browns have got him the ball, but more in screens and out in the flat. So I definitely think if he's out in space, he can make things happen. But you want him between the tackles getting some yardage. I mean, through two games, his biggest gain is 9 yards on the ground, and his second is 5. You know, so that's just not going to cut it. But I do think the offensive line, you got two rookies. Actually, they've been graded well, you know, but they got to be a little better in the block and the run offense to get some room for the running back. Because I definitely think he's a good running back. We saw him in college. I saw him all summer in training camp. He looks as fast as he did last year. I just think they got to get all on the same page, so to say.
3: All right, Fred, give me your prediction for Sunday.
29: Oh, wow. I hadn't even thought about that, to be honest. yeah, it's time to do that.
3: What's your gut tell you? Does your gut tell you they duplicate the performance, or are we talking about the same old, same old?
29: Yeah, I'm going to say, you know, they're going to get a big lift out of Nick Chubb being there and just a send-off. And I think they're going to come out, put some points on the board. I think the defense will do their job. High scoring, but 21-17.
3: Okay. Browns. Fred, thank you so much. We'll talk on Monday.
29: Yeah, we will. Have a good weekend.
3: Fred,
29: I want to be in that tournament next year, okay?
3: You're in.
29: Okay.
3: You ride with me. All right, Fred, thank you. Fred Greetham, Orange and Brown Report. Maniloff would join me at 4:35. Stephen Vogt joining me at 5:35. Right now, Mike Ross joining me for your traffic.
4: 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Dealing with a crash, State Road at Walling, still slow 90 west from Aviation High School to Chester. Looks like a tree blocking the center lane, I-90 East, just before East 260th. That was reported by a tip caller. Also a crash, Superior at South Taylor, Cedar at Richmond Road, and a crash reported in Chester Lynn Caves, just north of Wilson Mills. 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
6: Sunshine with passing high clouds for our Friday afternoon. What a beautiful pattern we're getting into here. Mid to upper 60s for highs tonight. Cooling down again. We'll be back down to the 40s and low 50s, so grab a sweatshirt if you're heading out. Mainly clear skies expected, and more of the same tomorrow. Sunshine with high clouds. We're up near 70.
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3: Going to get back to Browns talk in a second. The Maniloff going to be joining me at 4:35. My son is actually going to jump on here. I'm going to see if he knows anything about anything. Scott Davidson's here with me. But I do want to say Bloom Daddy's For the Troop golf outing at Raintree Golf Club was a huge success today. I mean, it was spur of the moment. I was worried about it. This venue is incredible. The golf course was unbelievable. And everybody who showed up here today just had a great time, and they said they're going to come back next year, which we already have a date, September 24th of 2027, here at Raintree Golf Club in Green. Tickets are going to go on sale next week, give you like an early bird discount. All the proceeds going to the Travis Mills Foundation. Of course, I want to thank Dave Mortosh a ton. What he does is incredible for veterans and, you know, for the foundation, Travis Mills. And I do want to give a lot of love to my whole sponsors, QC Kinetics, Moonbeam Incorporated, Absolute Roofing, County Councilman Mike Gallagher, Quest Corporation, American Policy Roundtable, my man Elvis at Woodhouse Spa, Nissan of North Olmsted, Mike D'Amato actually sponsored five holes, Ryan Young Group, Beachwood Dental, Medina Dental, K&R Law, Kissling Nestico, and Reddick, and everybody else who came out here today, Johnny from Johnnyville Woods, Joe from Addie's Diner. I just, yeah, a lot of friends that I've met over time. And Gary Decca is one of them from Strongsville. And Gary joins me now. As a matter of fact, Gary was the lone survivor in here, still clapping in and out of going to commercial breaks. Gary, I appreciate that. What'd you think of the day and how did you golf?
16: Well, it was a fun day. I signed up as a single and I got paired up with three other gentlemen and we all talked about it. And we're planning on coming back next year as the same team. So it was a nice course, and never played out this way before, and I'll be back next year.
3: That's awesome to hear. I mean, Gary, you're one of many who came up to me today, and they were like, you know, we've never golfed out here, but we wanted to be a part of that, and it makes, you know, this day even more special. So I got to ask you, and you kind of talked about it, though, you know, this course, I don't know how much you golf, but, you know, this course has got to be right up there with, you know, one of the nicest courses you've been on.
16: Absolutely, absolutely. The greens were really nice. They were running really good. They were running true. They had a couple of holes that were like on the top of a crest, and you know, you went past a hole that went down.
3: Right.
16: So, I mean, it was nicely set up. Me being a senior, I had a large advantage on most of the holes. So, we played very well. We had 7 birdies, 1 bogey. So we were 66. We had, and we had a good time. We're going to come back next year.
3: I think I only tried to hit a 5-iron one time, and I believe you witnessed it. You want to tell everybody how that looked?
16: Well, we were talking before your shot and that, and I had mentioned that, you know, listening to you, that, you know, you play, you bat left-handed, you golf right-handed, this and that, and I was standing behind you, and I was kind of watching you a little bit, and you took your practice swing, and you hit a nice divot, and the ball didn't go very far. And I said, well, just tee up another one. So you did, and you put it out there by the green, and, you know.
1: Oh, you're being kind now. I didn't put it out there by the green. It went out, but it didn't go by the green. Yeah, that five iron's just, it's got me. I can't do it. You know, eats me up. You give me a 7, 8, or a 9, I'm okay. I get down into the 5s and the 4s and the 6s, I'm brutal.
16: Yeah, it was fun. It was, I really enjoyed it. Like the lady was saying before, that a bunch of nice guys and everybody was polite. And, you know, Mercedes was out there passing the beers out a little bit.
1: Yep.
16: And, you know, it was a good time. I enjoyed myself.
1: All right, well, listen.
16: Weather was perfect.
1: I appreciated hanging out with you today. I thank you for coming next year, too, already. Before you go, are the Browns going to win Sunday?
16: I'd like to refer that to Scott Davis.
1: You're going to the gambling expert? You're going to give your pick already, Scott?
14: I have to give my pick for Gary? It's okay. Well, here's the thing. I'm going to give you guys a stat that gives me hope in this game. It gives me hope in this game. The Browns are doing well recently in the spread department. They're 6-4 against the spread in their last 10 games.
1: Okay.
14: So they're covering spreads. And this is one of those games where if they cover the spread, I think they win the game. Because I always talk about if the spread's this low, just focus on picking the winners. So even though I said before I don't like to be wrong and I pick them to lose, I actually do think they'll win. And one of the things that shocks me, if I told you guys that Deshaun Watson, after two games, would be 40 for 52, 76.9%, 443 yards. What would you have said?
1: I'd have said you're crazy.
14: Right.
1: Yeah, so I would have said you're crazy.
14: That gives me hope, because that last game was a real step up in progression from that first game. And with Chubb on the sideline, I agree with Fred on that. I think there could be some energy there. It's the home opener, and I really hope the boo birds are down. I've lowered my boo meter, I told you, from 10 to 7. And I think, Fred, I don't agree with when he said, when you boo him, you're booing the whole team.
1: Yeah.
14: They're booing him.
1: Yeah.
14: They're not booing the team. This is all about Watson. So it's going to be really interesting to see what happens.
1: The man, half radio god, going to join us when I come back talking Browns. Gary, thanks for stopping by today.
16: You're welcome, Bloom. Thank you.
1: All right, that's Gary Decca out of Strongsville. Back with more after this.
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17: Good afternoon. I'm Andy Betts. This is the 430 Report. The Supreme Court is handing President Trump a win in his efforts to crack down on non-citizen voting ahead of November's midterm election. The High Court ruled the Trump administration can use the Department of Homeland Security's federal voter database to verify voters' eligibility for now. However, most states prevent the purging of voter rolls within 90 days of an election. 18 Medicaid providers throughout Ohio, including 5 from the Cleveland area, have been accused of stealing over $355,000 from the government health care program. The indictments were filed by the Ohio Attorney General Andy Wilson's office, with the providers from areas in and around Cuyahoga County being Andrina Jackson of Cleveland, Lachelle Jefferson of Euclid, Sharice Kilgore of Cleveland, Jamie Turner of Elyria, and Aaron Walker of Cleveland. Attorney General Wilson emphasized that Medicaid fraud is a crime against taxpayers and those who rely on the program for medical care. Consumer sentiment hit a four-month low in September. The University of Michigan's final reading for the month fell on concerns over high prices and worries about the economy. The survey noted declines across most age and income groups. It'll be easier to hear the Cleveland Cavaliers play this season.
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17: 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Olivia Rodrigo, Hilary Duff, Ray, Alex Warren, and Somber are among the acts playing on the 9-date tour. It kicks off December 1st in Fort Worth. 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
4: From the Elk & Elk Traffic Center, if a medical mistake caused you injury, call Elk & Elk at 1-800-ELK-OHIO. A crash reported still State Road at Wallings. You have an accident East 30th at Woodland. Also Cedar at Richmond Road. An object still being reported in the center lane 90 East just before East 260th. You have another wreck, I-480 West near Warrensville Center and Caves Road north of Wilson Mills. 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
17: Your 3 News weather. Mostly sunny today, a high of 66. Tonight, partly cloudy, overnight low in the mid-50s. And for Saturday, mostly sunny, high near 68. Right now, it's 65 degrees at your severe weather station. I'm Andy Betts. 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
7: Bloom Daddy here along with Scott Davidson, WTAM 1100 sports gambling expert, the Hammer, otherwise known as Cade Bloomquist, my middle son. I have no idea what he's going to contribute, but we're going to find out. In the Maniloff, half man, half radio god, Dennis Maniloff. D-Man, we're going to start with you. How's that gut feeling? I mean, what's your gut telling you about Sunday?
8: Hey, first of all, can I get a tea time in the Bloom Daddy Invitational, or is it too late?
7: Well, somebody came up to me today, and I can't remember his name, but he said, you tell D-Man I said hello. He used to be our pinch runner in softball. Do you know who I'm talking about?
8: I do not.
7: They called you, like, the speed demon or something. You were a pinch runner on the softball team.
8: I thought I was better than a pinch runner, but, you know, whatever. But, Bloom, congrats. Congrats on the amazing event. What's that?
7: Thank you. What's your gut tell you?
8: All right, Browns. My gut tells me the Browns win. I'm probably overreacting to the game in Tampa, but I plead guilty. You know, I'd rather be optimistic about it than not. And a lot of it has to do with the opponent. I am not sold on the Carolina Panthers by any stretch of the imagination. To me, they are similar to the Tampa Bay Buccaneers. So if Cleveland can beat that team from the NFC South, then why can't they beat this team from the NFC South? And it's the home opener, and I think people are going to be jacked. And so I'm pumped. I think the Browns can win it.
7: Carolina Panthers right now, total yards in the NFL, they are ranked fourth. Passing, they are ranked first. So I'm just throwing out two stats. Small sample size. The Bears

0: smacked them, but they came back with a big win. I mean, this is a good offense, D-Man, according to the stats after two games.
1: Sure, sure. And I got to hand it to Bryce Young. You know, he's made strides that I didn't think he was going to make. I thought he had bust written all over him in that first year, but he's rebounded and he's played pretty well for him. And, yeah, there's definitely going to be challenges presented by – Carolina offense, but I trust Cleveland's defense after the rebound it had from the Jacksonville fiasco, and I also trust Cleveland's offense. Specifically, I think this is the game that Quinshon Judkins gets unleashed, because you can run on the Carolina Panthers, and I think it's past time for the Browns to get busy in the running game.
0: Scott, what do you think? The running game. Think we get it done on Sunday?
2: Well, if they don't get it done against this team, they'll never get it done. D-Man's right. I mean, this team has given up lots of yards on the ground. I'm still not sold on this offensive line gelling and blending and being good. But if they don't show some progress against a team that can't stop the run, I'm going to be super worried. So I would say yes, that they will be able to run the ball. Defensively, we'll find out how good the Browns really are, because this team has scored 71 points in two games. Let that sink in. 71 points. Yeah, the Browns beat Tampa Bay, but two things, and I'm not trying to rain on the party, that I am not impressed with. Number one, I wasn't impressed with Tampa Bay offensively at all. I mean, they've lost their best weapon in Mike Evans, and we would be having a totally different conversation today if they hadn't dropped a touchdown pass in the end zone on that last drive. It was right in his hands. That's not to take anything away from Deshaun Watson, but we got the win, but it was a bit of a fortunate one.
0: All right, I want to ask the Hammer here, otherwise known as Cade Bloomquist, my middle son. You're 26 years old. You grew up watching Shador Sanders. I've wanted Shador Sanders at quarterback. Deshaun Watson is our quarterback. First of all, let me ask you this. Does Deshaun Watson excite you as a young NFL fan in any way, shape, or form, watching him?
3: As of right now, no.
0: What about Shador Sanders? What's the pull? What's the appeal for individuals your age?
3: I think he just has a good personality. And, like, you know, Shiloh has a good personality. Watching him on the videos, he does a lot of vlogs. They're going places. I think people just want to see him succeed. And as far as, like, me going, in my opinion, I find it a lot easier to root for people that you feel is a good person. And obviously, I don't know Deshaun Watson on a personal level, but just going based off of everything and how he's, you know, treated some media days and everything, it just kind of rubs you the wrong way. And it's like, okay, I would like to see Shador get in there and win the job over and give him a fair shot.
0: Do you think he's been given a fair shot? I mean, you watched him in college all the time. You were enamored with him like a lot of other individuals your age. Do you think he can be this bad at the NFL level that he couldn't beat out Deshaun Watson? Or do you think he's not been given a fair shake?
3: I mean, I feel like he hasn't been given a fair shake, but at the same time, I also think that circumstances behind the scenes are, like, prohibiting him from making that jump. Because if there wasn't the talks of the contract and all that stuff, I feel like he would be out there.
0: You're going to be there Thursday night against the Steelers. Would you be more excited to see Shador out there at quarterback or Deshaun, or it doesn't matter?
3: 100% Shador. I don't think it's necessarily going to matter. I think it's going to be a nice, 10-7, 7-6 kind of game, you know. But I definitely would love to see Shador out there because, like I said, I just personally root for him. He had one of the better completion percentages in college. So I think he has the arm strength. I think he has the talent. It's just a matter of, you know, getting his feet underneath him and just getting the playing time and having the support, which I feel like he does.
0: D-Man, with the Browns, I mean, they get you high, they get you low, they get you high, they get you low. This team has not been able to duplicate good performances very much since, well, 1999. How confident are you that they're going to be able to duplicate what you saw last week?
1: After what Cade said, I mean, who am I to challenge the young fella? I'm confident. I'm confident enough because I just – that's what one win does. I'm so starved for victories with the Cleveland Browns that when they deliver it, and when the offense looks as efficient as it did against Tampa, it gives me reason to believe. And honestly, truly, going into this week, you know, if the opponent were somebody else, you know, if it was the Rams or the 49ers or, you know, even the Ravens or the Bills, I'd be panicked. But it's the Panthers. They're beatable. And here's the thing. If you beat the Panthers and Watson looks good again, then you're revved up for the Steelers on a short week to try to go 3-1. So one win can definitely multiply in this league. And I think, you know, the home opener, there's got to be something to be said for that. People have been dying to watch a Browns game in person. So I'm very much confident in the Browns this weekend.
0: All right, when I come back, David Mover and Scott Davidson, they're going to answer the same question. I'm going to pose that question to you right now. Phone lines are open, 216-578-1100. Do you think the Browns can duplicate last week's effort Sunday against Carolina? 216-578-1100, Absolute Roofing text line 21095. Mike, what about you? You think they could duplicate it?
4: I mean, I hope so. I really do, but they haven't given me much to go off of lately. I don't think they can. Hopefully, like everyone's been saying, Chubb will give him a little boost from the sidelines and we can get the dub.
0: All right, we'll see. How's that traffic?
4: 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Got a crash taking out the right two lanes, 480 West just past Ridge Road. That has stop-and-go traffic approaching. You're slow 90 West from Dead Man's Curve to Chester. Also, an off-highway accident, East 30th at Woodland, as well as Cedar at Richmond. And a crash taking out the right two lanes as well. This one's on 271 North just before the Cedar Brainerd exit. 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
7: Sunshine with passing high clouds for our Friday afternoon. What a beautiful pattern we're getting into here. Mid to upper 60s for highs tonight. Cooling down again. We'll be back down to the 40s and low 50s, so grab a sweatshirt if you're heading out. Mainly clear skies expected, and more of the same tomorrow. Sunshine with high clouds. We're up near 70.
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0: Talking about Browns Panthers, before I ask David Moverin and Scott Davidson the question of the hour, and that is, can the Browns duplicate their performance against Carolina? Got a text here, Absolute Roofing text line, about Nick Chubb. Go ahead, David.
17: It's from Billy D. Why is everyone so hyped up for Nick Chubb to be on the sideline? I love the guy, but it's not going to make one bit of difference whether he's there or not. If that was the case, why wouldn't they have Chubb and Kosar there every week? We'd be 17-0.
0: It's because he's retiring as a Brown. You think of Nick Chubb, you think the Browns, and with a franchise that swings and misses not only on deals like Deshaun Watson, but on great PR opportunities, this is a great PR opportunity. I mean, class act. You'd want your kid to grow up like Nick, to be Nick Chubb. You'd want your daughter to date Nick Chubb. I mean, this guy is a class act the whole way around. He exemplifies what being a Brown should be, and I think it's the right move by them. Now, let's also remember what they're facing this weekend with Deshaun Watson coming out even after a performance like that. They're trying to deflect, but they can deflect and at the same time honor somebody who is cherished and who has the support of this entire city in Northeast Ohio and Browns Nation. That would be my answer to that. David, how would you answer it?
17: That's probably got to be what it is, because, I mean, it's more like an emotional, spiritual kind of thing. It's just having him there alone is just enough to pick him up just a little bit to maybe get him over the edge, you know?
0: All right, answer the question. Do you think the Browns could duplicate their effort this Sunday that we saw against Tampa Bay?
17: I absolutely do. You know, we were listening to Fred talk earlier in the hour, talking about how the Panthers, they have a lot of guys out. The, you know, Devin Lloyd, he was the NFC Defensive Player of the Week last week, and he has two interceptions so far this season. I think there's some opportunity for the Browns there to move the ball on the ground, especially against this Panthers team. But let's not underestimate Bryce Young. I mean, these guys tied for the most passing touchdowns in the NFL, so the Browns will have their hands full, but I do expect them to be a little bit more explosive at home.
0: Scott Davidson, WTAM 1100 sports gambling expert. What do you think?
2: Here's the thing. It's up to the Browns defense to come through here. 71 points by Carolina in the first two games is the most they've scored in the first two games of the year in franchise history. Will the Browns defense be able to duplicate what they did against Tampa, or will they look like they did in week one against Jacksonville? It is so difficult for me to predict this. You talk about being a handicapper and a prognosticator. This is a game I wouldn't touch with a 10-foot pole because I saw Dr. Jekyll and Mr. Hyde in the first two games. I can't really
0: with both these teams.
2: Absolutely.
0: Yeah, this is a tough one. Maniloff, you said that we've got to be able to run the football. Do you think the problem's been Judkins? Do you think the problem's the offensive line? Do you think it's a combo?
1: I think it's mostly the O-line needing time to gel as a unit because, you know, individual pieces, parts have been okay in the first 2 weeks. But we all know that if you're going to run the ball consistently, you have to work as a unit. And you know, I don't think Judkins has lost his fastball as a running back. But here's the other thing, too. I want to throw this log into the fire. The patience of Todd Monken, because – if Todd Monken is patient and runs the ball and eats up clock, it stands to reason he's going to help out his defense. They're not going to be on the field as long. They'll be fresher when they're out there. It'll put more pressure on Carolina to move the ball quicker. That's one of the benefits of the running game. If you can get it going, is it just chews up clock. So is Todd Monken going to go for the less sexy look, which is run, and mix in the pass, or is he going to get impatient and want to chuck the ball down the field?
0: All right, before we go to a break, my son Cade, a.k.a. the Hammer, asked me a question in the break, and I want him to kind of pose it to you guys, and when we come back, we'll answer it. Cade, go ahead. What did you say to me about Deshaun Watson?
3: I think I just asked you, I said, if you're so used to watching bad quarterback play, when somebody finally does average or above average, it makes you think that they're doing better. And that's not to say he didn't play decent, but are you so used to watching, you know, subpar performance, you're like, oh my goodness, like we're actually completing some downfield passes, when that should in reality be what is happening when you sign somebody for something like that.
0: All right, so I want you guys to chew on that. When we come back, I'm going to recap the day's events here at Raintree Golf Club, and also I want you guys to answer that question. I mean, for everybody that thinks that Deshaun Watson made such a huge leap, is it the fact that we are just so used to seeing bad quarterback play that this guy, you know, did above average, and all of a sudden people are maybe overestimating his return to excellence, if you will. The Bloom Daddy Show, WTAM 1100, rolls on from Raintree Golf Club with more right after this.
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18: Iran has a plan to open the Strait of Hormuz. It's 5 o'clock. I'm Andy Betts. More on that in less than 60 seconds. First, traffic and weather.
4: 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You got some slow traffic, I-480 West, rather. That's between Miles and Lee Road. The right two lanes are blocked still because of a crash 271 North before the Cedar Brainerd exit. Stop and go back to Chagrin. Another accident, East 30th at Woodland. And you're slow 90 West from Dead Man's Curve to Chester. 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
18: With your 3 News forecast from the Mr. Hero, I Crave a Hero Weather Center, here's meteorologist Mark Johnson.
20: A quiet and cool weather evening, a great night for high school football with clear skies through the evening and overnight with temps falling into the 50s on their way to an overnight low of 51 degrees. Clouds thickening up tonight. Saturday, a mainly sunny sky, some of the best weather you'll see in September, a high near 70.
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18: Right now, it's 65 degrees at your severe weather station. Days after President Donald Trump threatened to annihilate Iran, the country's foreign minister says they presented a plan through mediators to open the Strait of Hormuz within a week.
22: Iran's foreign minister told reporters at the sidelines of the United Nations General Assembly that they presented a, quote, very clear plan to reopen the Strait of Hormuz within 7 days. In exchange, the United States would have to lift its naval blockade, waive oil sanctions, and observe a ceasefire that would also include Lebanon. Iran's president told ABC News on Thursday that they're ready for a, quote, trust-building relationship with the United States. No word yet from Washington if the Trump administration would accept Iran's terms. Peter Arlamus, ABC News, New York.
18: The Cleveland Guardians have secured a spot in the American League playoffs. The Guards' one-zip win over the Red Sox last night at Fenway secured their third straight postseason berth and ninth since 2013. Cleveland closer Cade Smith slammed the door on Boston in the bottom of the ninth to get the save while punching the Guards' postseason ticket.
23: This is so special. You know, as soon as that third out is made and we're taking off our hats and jerseys and putting on new ones and getting ready to come in here, what a blessing that is. What a, you know, to be able to play a game and be able to enjoy this. It's really special. The guys have worked really hard all season to be here, and we know the work's not done.
18: Meantime, outfielder Joe Adell, who Cleveland traded for at the deadline, is beyond grateful to be wearing a Cleveland uniform.
24: This is what it's about. It's unbelievable, and just to have come here and help be a part of this push, and you know, being in this situation, you know, day by day, we've had to grind. It has not been easy, and this group, they've been special from the start of the year, and I'm just glad to have come in and help make this happen, and we're not done. So I'm really excited to be here. This is unbelievable, and this is what it's about.
18: The Guardians begin a season-ending series in Kansas City tonight. Chinese President Xi Jinping's state visit to Washington, D.C. has ended. President Trump and Xi have discussed several topics throughout the week, including trade and artificial intelligence. The two leaders, along with First Lady Melania Trump and Madam Peng Li Wan, visited the National Archives today. Halloweekends continue this weekend at Cedar Point. The fun includes Halloween attractions, shows, and fall activities during the day with terrifying haunted mazes, immersive scare zones, live entertainment, and monster-filled midways at night. 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
0: Had a great time today, inaugural Bloom Daddy's For the Troops golf outing, Rain Tree Golf Club. We're going to do another one. We've already selected a date, September 24th of 2027. That's once again on a Friday. We're going to start selling tickets next week, give you an early bird special to jump in on this. So if you tried to get in this year and you couldn't, jump in on that early bird special that's going to be coming up next week. I want to thank Mortosh Financial. I'll go over the whole sponsors. I'm also going to go over some of the highlights and lowlights of what I saw out there on the golf course today, including with my own group. We're talking some Browns. I'll get back to the Browns in a second, but Stephen Vogt's going to be joining me live at 5:35 from Kansas City. Our magic number is 3 to win the AL Central crown. Huge win last night over the Red Sox. But I got a question for you guys. And Maniloff, I'm going to start with you. Are you ready?
1: Yes, sir.
0: If you had to pick right here, right now, the Guardians MVP, who is it and why?
1: Guardians MVP for me would be Parker Messick, and a close second would be Cade Smith. Parker Messick, just an unbelievable season as basically their stud in the rotation. I know Gavin Williams gets a lot of run, but the most dependable every 5-day starter that Cleveland's had is Parker Messick, and the year he had was just incredible. Cade Smith deserves consideration because of how valuable he was at the back end. I mean, teams who don't have closers do not make the playoffs by and large. And the reason I didn't go with any position players because no position player was dominant enough to match what I thought the contribution of Messick and Smith were.
0: Oh, not so fast, my man. Not so fast. You're taking a guy who plays once every 5 days in a 162-game schedule as your MVP?
1: Yes.
0: Oh, Demon. Davidson, you're going the same route.
2: Well, here's the thing. After listening and digesting D-Man's dissertation of those two, I'm going to go with Smith for the reasons you just said. He doesn't appear once every 5 days.
0: He's had 32 appearances in 162 games. That's who you're going with?
2: Cade Smith?
0: He's got, what, 29 saves and 32 appearances?
2: Here's the thing, though.
1: He's got 40.
0: 40 saves out of 44 appearances, right?
2: Okay.
0: So 44 times in 162 games, Bloom
2: Daddy.
0: Your MVP?
2: Bloom Daddy. He's one of the best closers in baseball. Without him, we would not have a one-game lead going into the final three games of the season.
0: He's not out there every day, man.
2: Out
0: there every day.
2: Okay, would you rather be in fourth place and name a position player if you didn't have a closer
0: just saying,
2: like that?
0: An MVP, I'm not saying that these guys didn't turn in great years. I'm saying I can't go with a pitcher. I got to go with somebody who's out there grinding almost every day. But, 162.
2: But wait a minute. Most valuable player.
0: Mm-hmm.
2: You don't think Cade Smith was the most valuable piece?
0: No.
2: Oh, come on.
0: No, I don't. Who do you think I'm going with, D-Man?
1: Well, it has to be DeLauder or Rocchio because they've been the ones who've been the most available and the most consistent, but that doesn't say a whole lot because this offense has sputtered. But I would say DeLauder or Rocchio.
0: Davidson, who do you think I'm going with?
2: Bazzana.
0: Brian Rocchio. This guy from start to finish has been our most consistent hitter. He carried us in the beginning of the year. He's had how many game-winning hits? Mr. Clutch. He plays the toughest position on the field. In defensively, he was outstanding this year. I'm going Rocchio. I got to go with the guy who's playing all the time. I'm not going to go with the guy who's once every 5 days, man. I'm not doing it.
2: You are a guy who criticizes batting averages in this. You're going to go with the guy who's hitting 249 over one of the top closers in all of baseball as your MVP.
0: Do you know what the major league average is for hitters?
2: Yeah, it's 240.
0: It's like 236. So he's over the average. But this guy has been clutch. This guy defensively, again, he's playing the toughest position on the field every night, and he's doing it fantastic. MVP is not all about numbers, Scott. I mean, we could sit here and gloss over all the numbers. Who is the backbone of the team? Who's been there from start to finish? Who's the guy who's been clutch in some of our biggest games? It's Brian Rocchio.
2: Cade Smith.
0: In my book.
2: Cade Smith.
0: Yeah, 40 games out of 162. I'll pass.
2: Help me, D-Man.
0: I'll pass. He's had a great year,
1: I mean,
0: but I'll pass.
1: Here's as much as I respect Bloom and his baseball knowledge. I can't give the MVP of a team to a guy who has a sub-700 OPS. I just can't do it.
0: Guys and these OPSs and all these new stats, you could take them
1: production.
0: And put them up your blowhole, okay? This guy is out there. You've seen the plays he made this year. How many runs has this guy saved out there with his glove? I mean, the key hits, I'm just saying, Parker Messick's had a great year. Give him Rookie of the Year. Cade Smith, give him Reliever of the Year. Team MVP, I'm going with a guy who's out there every day. You know the mental grind, the physical grind of playing that position all the time? He's not sitting in the bullpen eating crackers, you know, taking the night off because he's throwing two out of the last three or four games. He's not sitting there taking four games off, waiting on that fifth. And nothing against pitchers, but I'm going with a guy who's showing up every night. And that was Brian Rocchio in my book.
2: Let me correct
0: here
2: your
0: we go. He's
2: let me correct over here. Let me correct your numbers.
0: Yeah.
2: Cade Smith has 41 saves. He's appeared in 68 games.
0: He's got 41 saves in how many appearances? Or opportunities.
2: 68 games.
1: He's only blown five, right?
0: Okay. Yeah. Well, that's still 100 and how many games he's not appearing in?
1: Here's the thing. I don't want, Bloom, I don't want you to make the case for Rocchio at the expense of or sounding like you're denigrating Smith or Messick, and that's where I feel
0: I've
1: like
0: I've said
1: you're
0: it over
1: across.
0: And over. They've had great years for pitchers. I'm going with the position player, a guy
1: right.
0: who's out there.
1: Let me
0: all
1: ask
0: the
1: you
0: time.
1: This. Let me ask you this: Why Arocchio over DeLauter?
0: Because of everything I just said. You know, Rocchio's not DH'ing. He's out there playing the toughest position. His defense this year was outstanding. I mean, the guy has made plays that very few people can make at that position. And on top of that, he's had clutch hits. On top of that, for the first half of the season, you know, he was one of our best hitters. He's the best nine hitter in all of baseball. So, that's my vote. Nothing against Cade Smith and Parker Messick. They've been outstanding. I can't go with a pitcher for team MVP. I got to go with a guy who's putting in the work every day. What do you think out there? Absolute Pick text line, 21095. Who would you pick as the Guardians MVP? We'll get Movern's answer to this, too, when we come back. But right now, let's get some traffic and weather. Mike?
3: 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Still dealing with that crash taking out the right two lanes, I-271 north, before the Cedar Brainerd exit. Stop and go traffic back to Chagrin Boulevard. Also a wreck east 30th at Woodland. Your slow 90 west from Dead Man's Curve to Chester. And some slow traffic 90 west from 254 to Route 2 in Sheffield. 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
9: Sunshine with passing high clouds for our Friday afternoon. What a beautiful pattern we're getting into here. Mid to upper 60s for highs tonight. Cooling down again. We'll be back down to the 40s and low 50s, so grab a sweatshirt if you're heading out. Mainly clear skies expected, and more of the same tomorrow. Sunshine with high clouds. We're up near 70.
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0: All right, we're having a vicious debate right now on who should be the Cleveland Guardians MVP ahead of Stephen Vogt joining me live from Kansas City at 5:35. Scott Davidson, WTAM 1100 sports gambling expert, the Manloft Move. You haven't jumped in as of yet, but I want to read something before we go to the text line and I get your opinion on this.
18: Okay.
0: I want to read you guys something. All right. American League and National League MVPs. We'll just pick it up, say 2002. Miguel Tejada, Barry Bonds, Alex Rodriguez, Barry Bonds, Vlad Guerrero, Albert Pujols, Alex Rodriguez, Ryan Howard, Justin Morneau, Jimmy Rollins, Alex Rodriguez, Dustin Pedroia, Joe Mauer, Joey Votto, Josh Hamilton, Ryan Braun. Do you guys see a pattern here? There's no pitchers being named. And there was pitchers that had great, outstanding years there. But, and you're a Hall of Fame voter, D-Man, there is bias against going with an MVP award to a guy that only shows up once every 5 days over a guy that shows up every day, whether it's a pitcher or a reliever. And I look at the same thing from a team standpoint. I got to go with a guy who's out there fighting the battles each and every day over two pitchers who have been outstanding, and I love them both to death. But you take a look at MVPs, American League and National League, you don't see very many pitchers. I mean, there's been pitchers that have been so dominant, it's unbelievable. And some will say, well, that's why they have the Cy Young Award. But I'm going to use that to back my argument up even further. Let's go to the Absolute Roofing text line, 21095. Mo, what do we have?
18: MVP has got to be Cade Smith. He's 6-1, 41 saves, 1.96 ERA, and 13.1 strikeouts per 9 innings. He's my hands-down MVP.
0: Fantastic season by Kate. Not team MVP in my mind. All right, another one, Mov.
18: This one from Eugene. MVP has also have to be, it has to be Cade Smith.
0: All right, Mov, what do you think?
18: I think, you know, and hear me out, folks, I think it's Stephen Kwan, okay? His struggles early in the season were well-documented, but I want to talk about a second-half surge. I mean, you've seen him, the numbers bloom, Daddy, a 350-plus average, more walks than strikeouts. He even has one of the league's best on-base percentages since July 1st, and you just can't say enough about that stability and the leadership for an otherwise young team that he's brought in the second half. And I don't think without him and his Gold Glove-caliber defense, who knows where they'd be right now.
0: All right, I like it. Davidson's over here jumping up and down like a fourth grader trying to get the teacher's attention.
2: No, here's what I want to say. Yeah. You just read all of those MVPs on teams that had outstanding offenses that did not play small ball, that did not play guards ball, that did not have a team batting average of .238.
0: Game has changed. We've talked about this.
2: That's correct. It's
0: right.
2: Especially for this team.
0: So the days of hitting .300 are over. Well, now you hit .260. You're an elite hitter.
2: .238 team batting average. You cannot be in first place without Cade Smith.
0: I would make the argument you can't be in first place without Brian Rocchio. How many game-winning hits has he had that really put us over the edge here in the stretch run?
2: He's great, but not nearly as many saves as Cade Smith has had.
0: Not in there all the time, Scotty. He's not playing all the time. I get your argument, but you're not going to win me over. D-Man, you're awful quiet. What are you thinking in that big, large brain of yours?
1: If we're not going to win you over, then why debate you then?
0: Well, I don't know why. You're not debating me. I mean, I respect your guys' answers. I just think you're wrong.
1: I get it. Listen, my inclination going into every MVP consideration of whether it's, you know, a team or then, you know, of course, the Hall of Fame, my inclination is a position player because of what you said. They answer the bell pretty much every day, so their value is higher. My problem with Cleveland this year is I just don't feel like there was a transcendent position player, a guy who was so good from stem to stern. I mean, remember, Brian Rocchio fell off the map for about 6 weeks. Like he was on the milk carton. You could not find him. He was so bad offensively in late July into August, all the way through August. And that's, again, he had a really good year on balance. And yes, his value is high to this team, and he plays a premium defensive position, but he wasn't amazing from start to finish. And even with the you know, the good parts, he wasn't a transcendent regular player. He wasn't a transcendent position player, a la Jose Ramirez type seasons when he works his way into AL top MVP, you know, top 10 MVP discussion.
0: And I get everything what you're saying there, but I'm just looking at a guy who's been there from start to finish, and every batter goes through a high and a low. You mentioned those 6 weeks there. I mean, hey, in the beginning of the season, everybody was questioning whether Cade Smith could do the job. Were they not? I mean, didn't he blow a couple of saves there early, and everybody's going, uh-oh, what's wrong with Cade Smith? Batting average up, swing and misses up, and he righted the ship. I mean, everybody goes through ups and downs during a season. It's going to be interesting. I mean, I'm not going to say that it's not going to be either of those two. I'm just saying I got to go with a position player. And, Scott, you know, I was going through AL and NL MVPs, and, yeah, those guys had monster years. I'm not saying Brian Rocchio is the American League MVP. I'm saying he's the Guardians MVP. And those guys that put up those monster numbers you're talking about, there were pitchers who put up monster numbers every one of those years that I read off that did not win. And they didn't win for a reason, because sports writers – look at pitchers differently when it comes to MVP than guys who are out there the majority of the games.
2: Listen, I'm not arguing with that. I'm arguing the fact that there's not one of those teams you mentioned that had anywhere near a team .238 batting average, which makes the pitching way more important.
0: But I started in 2002. The game has changed significantly from a number standpoint from 2002 to 2026. The debate will continue at another day. But I've got Stephen Vogt coming up from Kansas City. Final three games. Final three games. Can the Guardians win that Central Division? Of course, we clinched yesterday a playoff spot, but there's a big difference between being the division winner and going in as a wild card. That difference being home field, which we know we've had our issues there, but also some rest and setting that rotation. Stephen Vogt, live from Kansas City, next on the Bloom Daddy Show, which is coming to you from Raintree Golf Club. It's been a long day. And I'll tell you what, I'm going to wrap the day up in the 6 o'clock hour. Much more to come after this.
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0: Here's a question for you. What can Dave Mortosh do for you? Hey, it's Bloom Daddy. Well, when it comes to your money, your finances, he can do a lot. He's been doing a lot for a lot of people for over 30 years. When you're in the financial game for three decades, you're pretty good at what you do. I think the proof is in the pudding. So give Dave a call. It's free. 877-GAINS-FOR-YOU. That's 877, the word gains, the number 4, the letter U. Just pepper him with questions. It doesn't cost you anything. The guy's going to have an answer for everything you ask him, and if you like his answers, go with Dave. If you don't, then you don't. I mean, it's your choice. That's the beauty of all this. But I can tell you this. A lot of clients have gone with Dave, and they're very, very happy about that. And specifically, if you want to talk annuities, Dave knows him like the back of his hand. He's the Obi-Wan Kenobi of annuities. Trust me on this one. Your 401k, should you roll it over? Should you stay pat? Once again, that's a great question for Dave Mortosh. Now, you can always go to his website, mortoshfinancial.com, but give him a call. It doesn't call you anything, and it could change your life. 877-GAINS-FOR-YOU. That's 877, the word gains, the number 4, the letter U.
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3: Good afternoon. I'm Andy Betts. It's 5:30. Some reporters were denied entry to a state dinner featuring President Trump and Chinese President Xi Jinping after regaining press access earlier in the day. CNN and MS Now said some of their reporters were denied access to cover the arrival of Xi. In a post on Truth Social, Trump claimed the outlets had refused to cover the arrival. A North Olmsted man accused of fatally shooting his wife and 18-year-old son last weekend appeared in court this week. Hamadi Ahmed Ali Al-Nasser reportedly shot 42-year-old Nadia Al-Nasser and 18-year-old Ahmed Al-Nasser at the family's home on Evelyn Drive. His bond now stands at $2 million. The case will be presented to a grand jury. Northern portions of the East Coast are bracing for severe weather conditions brought on by a strong nor'easter. Fox Weather's Brandi Campbell has the latest from Boston.
4: We're already starting to feel some of the impacts from this nor'easter, which is about 400 miles south of us here along Nantasket Beach. The winds, they're already whipping in the 20-mile-per-hour range, but we've already had some gusts get into the 30s. The wave impact, they are white-capped, and at the height of this storm going into this weekend, we could see up to 6 footers, but even higher for some of the coastal towns going into the northeast. Now, I also want to mention we have a couple of warnings, one being a coastal flood warning that's in place through Sunday. Some places that are low lying could see 1 to 2 feet of water above normally dry ground.
3: These conditions are accompanied by a high wind warning with predictions of gusts up to 60 miles an hour. Four-time Pro Bowl running back Nick Chubb returned to Cleveland to retire as a member of the Browns. Chubb, who announced his retirement in August after 8 NFL seasons, spent the first 7 with the Browns and will be honored during the team's home opener. Despite a severe knee injury in 2023 and subsequent foot injury in 2024, Chubb reflected on his career with gratitude and closure, emphasizing that the injuries do not define his accomplishments on the field. Now, traffic and weather together.
7: 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Still have a crash in the right 2 lanes. That's on 271 North before the Cedar Brainerd exit. You're stop and go just past Chagrin Boulevard. Slow 480 West from Miles to Lee. You also have a wreck East 30th at Woodland. Congestion on 90 West continues from Dead Man's Curve to Chester, and a crash West 14th at Quigley. 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
3: Your 3 News weather, mostly sunny today, a high of 66. Tonight, partly cloudy, overnight low in the mid-50s. And for Saturday, mostly sunny, high near 68. Right now, it's 65 degrees at your severe weather station. I'm Andy Betts. 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
2: Three games left to go, and the first of those three in Kansas City tonight. Let's join Guardians manager Stephen Vogt. Stephen, you're facing the AL Pitcher of the Month for August. He went 4-0 with a 1.87 ERA in five starts, and I'm talking about Noah Cameron, the Royals' left-hander. Matter of fact, you're going to be facing three very good pitchers here down the stretch run. What makes Noah so effective, and just comment on the pitching you're going to be facing in the final three games of the season?
3: Yeah, I mean, we got our work cut out for us. The Royals obviously play us tough every time we see them, and they've got some really good pitching, and we're seeing three of their best. So, but what Noah Cameron does, it's a big mix. You know, it's cutter, fastball, changeup, curveball, slider. So a lot of different pitches coming at you. He really wants you to chase the off speed down and away from our righties, down away from our lefties, and so we got to be really diligent about not chasing him down below. And when we get pitches over the heart, we got to hit them.
2: You guys have a tough job, so do they. Gavin Williams, I mean, we've talked many, many times about what he brings to the table. But when Gavin is on, I mean, in your career, have you seen many guys better when everything is working?
3: No, I mean, when you mix that power stuff that he has and the amount of movement he gets on the two breaking balls, he's got the three fastball combo with the two breaking balls. He really can't cover it all. And when he's throwing strikes and he's attacking the zone like he has been, he's one of the best, most difficult pitchers I've ever seen, and I'm glad I didn't have to face him.
2: Congratulations, by the way. Third straight postseason appearance. You've been here 3 years. Congratulations on that. What did you tell the guys? What was the message from you after that win in Boston?
3: Yeah, well, thank you very much. It's been fun. Obviously really proud of the group, and I just wanted to tell them, like, enjoy the crap out of tonight, because you cannot take getting into the postseason for granted. We need to celebrate. We need to enjoy it. These things don't happen every year, and they're special every single time, and it's such a long season, and so to be one of the teams that gets an opportunity to play for a World Series, we have to celebrate that. That being said, we've got three very big games going in Kansas City, so enjoy it tonight, but when we wake up tomorrow, it's going to be right back to game time, and we got to be ready to go.
2: You did it as a player, you're doing it as a manager. Make somebody out there listening right now understand how tough mentally and physically a 162 game season is on a ball player.
3: I mean, you're doing the same thing 162 times in 180 days, and you show up to the field, your body's sore, your mind is racing because you've got so many different things going through it. You go through ups, you go through downs as personally, as a team. And one baseball game isn't necessarily taxing on your body, but when you put 6 months straight of playing every day, everything hurts. Your mind is mush because you've had to battle through adversity. It is an absolute marathon and a gauntlet for you, both mentally and physically. And there's no way to really describe it until you go through it yourself. But it's what we do. We love to do it. We love how hard it is, and we have to embrace that.
2: Talking to Guardians manager Stephen Vogt, the first of three to end the season against the Kansas City Royals in KC. Angel Martinez, talk a little bit about him. 258 average, 18 home runs, the big home run in Boston. I love watching this kid at the plate.
3: Yeah, it's been really fun to watch Angel grow over the last 3 years. And the player we're seeing today is kind of what we saw. And, I still think the sky's the limit for him. I think he's still going to continue to learn and get better and understand more and more as he gets more at-bats. But Angel's been super consistent. You know, the unfortunate foot injury kind of put a pause button on his season there, but he's picked up where he left off, and he really has been a mainstay for us and done a great job defensively in left and right field for us this year. But just having that switch hitting presence in the middle of the order, he really has done damage from both sides, and he's been super consistent with it all year.
2: Stephen, last question I've got for you. I'm looking at Stephen Kwan's numbers right now, that 280 average. To think of where he was heading into the All-Star break, I mean, I think he was dancing around 201, 202. To think that he has raised his average 80 points, batting leadoff, getting the most at-bats, when you're at a stage of the season where a hit might raise your average 2 points. To raise it 80 in this amount of time really is indicative of how much of a tear he's been on.
3: He has been on an absolute tear in the second.

0: half. I mean, I've never really seen anything like it. The walks, the hits, the, you know, he's driving the ball in the gaps, still playing Gold Glove defense in two positions for us. The second half that Stephen Kwan has put together tells you more about who he is as a person more than who he is as a player, because his first half was tough, and he came out of it, never got down, never wavered, and he's come back to really carry us in this second half. And, you know, we go when he goes, and he's been going pretty consistently now for about 3 months.
1: All right, Stephen, thank you. As always, best of luck tonight.
0: Appreciate it. Thanks.
1: All right, that's Guardians manager Stephen Vogt. You take a look at the job that Kwan has done, seriously, to be hitting 280 right now, which, I mean, that's like 40, 45 points over the league average. 280, I mean, back in the day, you go back 15, 20 years, that 280 in the game that it was, where you're not facing five live arms every game, and you know, the mentality was just get on base, that 280 would have probably been 330, 340 back then. 280 is an elite hitter in today's game. And you just take a look at even Chase Taylor, 287. I mean, the job he's done with 15 home runs, 65 RBIs. Angel Martinez, 258, 18 home runs, 58 RBIs. And then, like I said earlier, Rocchio, you know, 13 home runs, 70 RBIs in the nine hole. 70 RBIs, that's got to be number one in all of baseball. From the nine hole, hitting 250. I mean, I like this team right now, and here's the thing about this Guardians team. They're playing their best baseball. You take a look at some other teams that maybe a lot of people thought would be possible World Series contenders. They're floundering right now. This is not the time you want to stumble. The Guardians are playing very good baseball. Everybody has ups and downs. We rode through those downs a couple of weeks ago, and I just think everything is peaking right now. And this is exactly what we need going into the postseason. Now, if we can win the title, the AL Central title, that'll wrap up a second-round bye. That allows us to get some much-needed rest. It allows you to set that rotation. As a matter of fact, this is how important this series is. Gavin Williams, I believe, has been in Kansas City at least 2 days, or the previous 2 or 3 days. The team put him on a jet and sent him off to Kansas City 2 to 3 days ahead of this game, in order to get rest, to get acclimated, because they know how important this game is, and they know how important it is to get a bye in the first round of the postseason. That would ensure some games at home, and like I said, the big thing, that would ensure allowing them to set that rotation exactly how they want it, and I would assume it's going to be Gavin Williams, Parker Messick, and if needed, in a best-of-five series, Tanner Bibee in that third game. 216-578-1100, Absolute Roofing text line 21095. It's traffic and weather time. And then we're going to go to 6:30 today, and then Guardians game day kicks in. Rob Ruzicki going to be taking you through Guardians game day. But I got to wrap up a long, eventful, very fun day here in Green at Raintree Golf Club. But right now, let's get some traffic. Mike?
2: 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A crash on 71 North at West 25th. You had an earlier accident. Finally clear up to 71 North before the Cedar Brainerd exit. Still slow 480 West from Miles to Lee. An accident East 30th at Woodland and West 14th at Quigley. 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
4: Sunshine with passing high clouds for our Friday afternoon. What a beautiful pattern we're getting into here. Mid to upper 60s for highs tonight. Cooling down again. We'll be back down to the 40s and low 50s, so grab a sweatshirt if you're heading out. Mainly clear skies expected, and more of the same tomorrow. Sunshine with high clouds. We're up near 70.
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1: Great time today here at Raintree Golf Club in Green. Bloom Daddy's For the Troops golf outing. First one out of the gate. Everybody happy. Everybody had a great time. It really was a wonderful time. We've already set next year, September 24th. That's a Friday, 2027. We're going to have tickets on sale next week. Early bird special. Jump in if you didn't get in here today. And once again, I want to thank Dave Mortosh, Mortosh Financial, for backing this, all the whole sponsors. I'll read those off during the 6 o'clock hour. We're in an empty ballroom right now. I mean, the first 2 hours. Scott Davidson's here with me, WTAM 1100 sports gambling expert. Where'd my son go, by the way? Is he?
21: He's out there practicing.
1: No, is he? Oh.
21: After the way he played today, he thought he needed some help.
1: Yeah, we'll get him in here at 6 o'clock, see if he rips on the old man at all. But, I mean, this place for the first 2 hours that I was on the air was just absolutely rocking. It was fun.
21: It was fun. What a great day. And there were so many cool people here coming up and saying they've never been here. What a wonderful event. And everything went smooth as can be, except for our team's play on the course. Everything else was great.
1: We'll get to that in the 6 o'clock hour. I'll just put it to you this way. Davidson has a new nickname. The excavator. Use your mind. You know exactly what I'm talking about, but I'll explain it coming up in a 6 o'clock hour. All right. So Browns talk. I mean, you got Carolina coming in, and I haven't go over the line again, Scott. What are the odds makers saying in Vegas about this contest?
21: Well, Carolina's a favorite here, and they're a 2.5 point favorite, and the game hasn't moved very much at all. So, you know, again, it's under a field goal, which is always important in the NFL, and the total is 42.5, and I think it's going to come down to two things. The Browns' defense, can it perform like it did last week? The Browns keeping Deshaun Watson upright, can they do that again? And can they finally start to run the ball like they haven't done in either of the first 2 weeks?
1: Mov, this was a tough one to kind of dissect because both these teams were Jekyll and Hyde in the first 2 weeks of the season. I mean, Carolina got steamrolled by the Bears, who put up like 560 points. Then they score 3 at home against the Vikings. Go figure. Then Carolina comes back last week, plays really, really well, and puts up a lot of points. The Browns looked they looked like the Browns in week one. Let's just, you know, I'm not giving props to Mike Tomlin, but we did. We looked like the Browns. And then last week, the team looked really, really good. So it's hard to put your finger on this one, David.
22: Yeah, I know. That's why I really hope the Browns can keep this momentum, though. I mean, based off last week and Deshaun and all those good vibes, because they are kind of Jekyll and Hyde. I think the Browns are more closely the team we saw last Sunday. At least I'd like to hope so. I mean, like I said, but Bryce Young's, he's not going to be an easy guy to take down and keep out of the end zone, but I think the Browns are going to be up for it.
1: All right, my kid posed a question a while ago, and then I got on baseball with the Guardians and stuff, but let's go back to that, Scott. He said, did Deshaun Watson really play that well last week, or are we just so used to watching bad quarterback play in Cleveland that that performance maybe looked way better than it really was?
21: Well, it was a very efficient performance. Very efficient. I mean, no turnovers. He ran the position perfectly, no operational errors. So it may have been a combination of both, but I want to lean towards it being an excellent performance. I mean, you got to give the guy his due. The first week looked like the Browns of old. Mm-hmm. The Browns. And then all of a sudden, Watson looked like he did against Baltimore a few years ago the last time he was good. So, you know, I don't know what the true answer
1: is.
21: Just
1: answer your damn phone.
21: No, I'm not answering the phone. sorry about that. I don't know what the true answer is, but the fact is that I give him an B plus A minus for that performance last week. And if he comes back with another one of those, then we're going to be scratching our head going, is this guy really turned the corner? Because I know you and I'm with you. We're not 100% sold yet.
1: No, I'm not at all. No, I mean, I've got to see it. Not even again this weekend. Then I got to see it again and I got to see it again. I got to see some consistency out of him and really this team as a whole. That's what's so hard to judge about last week. Are we going to see consistency or are we going to go right back to what we have been used to watching over the last 15, 20 years? Well, since 99.
21: And one of the great things about that question is we're going to get to judge it in a very short, compact window.
1: Yeah.
21: Because you have two games in 5 days, both at home, both about the same line. The Steelers are about a 2-point favorite in the Thursday night game. So you got two about, you know, similar numbers. Teams coming in here as slight favorites. Will the Browns just beat them both and be 3-1 and have us all going, what the heck just happened here? Or will they resort and go back to what we saw in Jacksonville?
1: Mov, if your Browns are 3-1 after the Steelers game, you going to pass out?
22: I think I might from excitement. I mean, if they're 3-1, we got a real season on our hands, folks. I mean, that's really all you can ask for based off the previous struggles the Browns have had in documented seasons, you know?
1: And then you've got the Saints coming up. I mean, we do have the NFL's easiest schedule, although the Raiders. Here's the thing, though, guys. You take a look at the first 2 weeks of this season. Good luck trying to figure it out. I mean, you've got the Raiders beating who did they beat? That was
21: they beat the Chargers.
1: Yeah, the Chargers. I mean, Chargers lose to the Raiders and I think the Saints, two teams that are supposed to be terrible. I mean, it's hard to figure out the NFL, which is exactly why, Mr. Gambling Expert, what do you say about betting the NFL?
21: It's very difficult, and you need to be very selective. And that's why these teasers that I give out on the air where you get to move the line, often you can pick them with a dartboard because no matter which side you take, they win because the games fall so close to the lines. These are efficient lines. They're good numbers. They get even better as the year goes on when the teams have more stats and more numbers for the odds makers to digest.
1: Right. All right. When I come back, we're going to wrap up the day today. I'm on till 6:30. 6:35 is Guardians game day. Rob Ruzicki is going to handle that. If you could tell from my voice, I'm almost tapping out. It's been a long day. Great day, but a long day. So what you're going to hear next is probably going to be akin to a roast. Because believe you me, and I'm going to get my son in here to see if he rips on his old man. Believe you me, there were some sights and sounds from today that kind of indescribable, but we're going to give it our best shot. The Bloom Daddy Show, live from Rain Tree Golf Club and Green, WTAM 1100.

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4: The Chinese president is headed home. It's 6 o'clock. I'm Andy Betts. More on that in less than 60 seconds. First, traffic and weather.
5: From the Elk and Elk Traffic Center, if a medical mistake caused you injury, call Elk and Elk at 1-800-ELK-OHIO. Stop and go traffic, that's because of a crash. 71 North at the Jennings Freeway, you're backed up to West 25th. An earlier accident cleared up 271 North before the Cedar Brainerd exit. You still have some heavy traffic in the area. Also, slow 90 West from Dead Man's Curve to I-77. You have a crash West 14th at Quigley. And slow 77 North from East 30th to I-90. 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
7: Overnight lows tonight cooling down to near 50 degrees, couple of you in the upper 40s, so grab a sweater if you're going out and about. A mainly cloudy sky all night long, but we will stay dry. All right, Saturday looks awesome. Mainly sunny all day, a high near 70. Sunday, same story, great weather for a Browns game. Mainly sunny near 70 degrees.
4: Right now, it's 64 degrees at your severe weather station. Chinese President Xi Jinping making his journey back to China after a two-day trip where he met with President Trump. Fox Business's Edward Lawrence is at the White House with more.
8: They ended the visit here at the National Archives, and that's where the president showed him the Constitution and other historical artifacts. Now, a U.S. official is telling us that they talked about the economy, trade, AI, and cooperation on a number of issues. Here's the president.
9: We had a great meeting. We had a really great meeting. Great for everybody, great for the farmers, great for everybody.
8: This morning, President Xi made one more visit to the White House. The leaders and their wives had morning tea. That's where the president called these meetings productive.
9: We made great strides
10: very positive for both countries.
8: U.S. trade sources are telling me that there will be historic purchases in an agreement with China. Both sides will exempt more agriculture goods, medical supplies, and low-tech electronics from additional tariffs.
4: The Chinese foreign ministry now saying they've reached a trade agreement with the U.S., but the White House has yet to comment further on the meeting. Hurricane Polo is set to possibly bring life-threatening floods to Hawaii's Big Island this weekend. The storm is about 210 miles south of South Point. It's packing winds of 85 miles an hour. Members of the Cleveland Orchestra went on strike early this morning as they seek better wages and working conditions. Both sides have been negotiating a new contract since early July, but a new contract could not be reached. Orchestra members held a news conference outside of Severance Hall this morning where they claimed they're among the worst paid musicians compared to others throughout the country. French horn player Megan Gugold-Hege says it never should have come to this.
11: This was avoidable. Our committee has been at the negotiating table since July. Our original contract expired at the end of August, and our contract extension ended on September 23rd.
4: As a thank you for community support, the orchestra will put on a free concert tonight at 7:30 at Plymouth Church in Shaker Heights. Nashville Mayor Freddie O'Connell officially proclaiming September 25th as Dolly Day in honor of the late Dolly Parton during his speech at the Nashville Visitor Information Center inside Bridgestone Arena.
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1: Hour four, and I am ready for my couch. Still broadcasting from Raintree Golf Club in Green. Bloom Daddy's For the Troops golf outing, benefiting the Travis Mills Foundation, Mortosh Financial. The financial backing for this, once again, Dave does such a good job with this stuff. And I'll tell you what, fantastic day here today. I'm on till 6:30. Going to give you a little tidbits of what kind of what went down here today. But I do want to tell you that it was such a good day that we have already determined that September 24th of 2027 will be the second annual Bloom Daddy For the Troops golf outing here at Raintree, benefiting the Travis Mills Foundation. And we're going to have tickets on sale next week, like early bird specials. So if you didn't get in this year, that's your chance. Lower the price. And, you know, again, it all goes to a great, great cause. With me is Scott Davidson, WTAM 1100 sports gambling expert, my middle son, Cade. And we were together with my buddy Matt Gilkerson, who drove in from Columbus to partake in this. So it was the four of us. We'll get to some horror stories here in a second. But first, once again, I want to thank Mortosh Financial. I want to thank my whole sponsors, QC Kinetics, Moonbeam Incorporated, Absolute Roofing, County Councilman Mike Gallagher, Quest Corporation, American Policy Roundtable, Rob Walgate, Woodhouse Spa, Nissan of North Olmsted, sponsored Five Holes. Mike D'Amato, thank you so much. Ryan Young Group, Beachwood Dental, Medina Dental, and Kissling, Nestico, and Reddick, K&R. Couldn't do it without them. And once again, everything going to such a great cause here. Joe from Addie's Diner, I always eat at Addie's in the arcade. He came here. His son actually won the longest drive contest, got a great baseball bat with an incredible message. The logo of the golf tournament provided by John Smetana, Johnnyville Woods, also in the arcade. Just a tremendous day the whole way around. I don't golf a lot. I did have a tremendous time, but Cade, you do. This is the first time you've ever golfed at this course. What did you think?
21: I thought it was awesome. The experience was great. I mean, and I'm not just saying this obviously because you're my dad and it was your golf outing, but I genuinely would come back here. I mean, I was looking on, you know, I use Golf Now and everything, and the pricing is very reasonable. I think I saw it for like 9 holes during the week, maybe like $30 to $50 for 18. And I mean, with the range and, you know, the practice greens and everything, it was awesome. I had a great time. Genuinely, no complaints, and very easily, you know, back home in the Ohio Valley, you know, Wheeling side.
1: Ogilby Park is the course.
21: Yeah.
1: And a lot of people here in Northeast Ohio have been to Ogilby Park.
21: Yeah, and I'm at Crispin a lot, and, you know, Crispin, I really like it. I'm there a lot, but, I mean, if this was around, it's definitely, you know, head and shoulders above Crispin, and I just can't say enough good things. I mean, I had a great time. It was awesome out there watching you swing a driver on a par three.
1: Okay, well, hold on. We'll get to that in a second. Did it go straight?
21: No.
1: Yes, it did.
21: No.
1: Son.
21: No.
1: Son.
21: Absolutely not.
1: How are you getting home?
21: I might be walking, but I'm going to tell the truth.
1: We'll get to that in a second. But first of all, our gambling guy, you ever been to Ogilby Park?
22: I have been there. And the greatest golf story of my life occurred in Wheeling at Ogilby. So there's me and two buddies playing at Ogilby. And we get up on a 120-yard par three. And a guy has his ball teed up. He has it in the ground. And I stop and say, let's play closest to the pin for a Coke. This is like in 1985. It means like a 75-cent bet.
1: Right.
22: Not changing anyone's life. He says, no. I said, you know, again, me and my degeneration back in the day, I pressure the guy and go, come on, dude, Don, let's play for a Coke closest to the pin. He says, okay, Davidson, fine. He takes the ball. He takes the ball and untees it, moves back 3 yards and retees it up. I go, what are you doing? You weren't trying to hit a good shot before we made the bet? He goes, son, just the precision of the bet needs to be done properly. He swings. He hits the ball. I swear to God. One bounce and into the hole for a hole in one. And we almost got kicked off the course because we fell out of the cart, me and the other guy, and couldn't stop laughing. They yelled at us. They scolded us. I'll never forget that shot.
1: That is great. It cost you 75 cents for a hole. Yeah, the guy hits a hole one and he only makes 75 cents off of it.
22: It was worth it.
1: Oh, you know what was worth today? Watching you dig up more dirt than a gopher out there on the golf course. You were like that gopher from Cat. Kate, have you ever seen anybody hit more divots, larger divots? I mean, his nickname from here on out is the excavator. Have you ever seen anything like it?
21: No, but they weren't divots. We call those beaver tails. He was, yeah, he was out there marking up the course.
1: Oh, man, alive. I mean, dude, listen, seriously.
2: I haven't played golf in a long time. I used to be good at it. I suck now. And the fact is that I will pay for this for a week, not from just your jacks, but I already I already am feeling physical pain in my wrists and arms from taking those divots. I think it was like working at an excavation plant for one
1: day.
2: I'm
1: telling you. I mean, you dug up more ground out there than a dog. I'm serious. I hope you put most of them back because they were at least half a foot deep.
2: I did.
1: I don't even know how you got all that out with your club.
2: I did. If I get a bill from Raintree for you revealing this, I'll feel bad.
1: All right, so let's rip on Cade here for a second. He could drive a ball, what, three, how much?
21: No, don't give me that. It's when I hit it good, I can get it up there a little bit.
1: Give me a number.
21: Maybe like 280.
1: All right, 280. If he actually hit it straight, it would be 380. But he's got an angle. He's a lefty. He's got an angle so much to the right to overplay the slice that you hope it slices back into the fairway. You really got to correct that. You really got to work on that.
21: Easier said than done.
1: Well, I mean, I'm just saying, put some time in.
21: Again, this is coming from a guy who uses a driver on a par three. Think about that. And doesn't clear the green. Think about that.
1: I've got a right shoulder replaced. I'm left-handed batting right-handed. Or batting. Golfing right-handed. What do you want out of me?
21: Listen, Bloom Daddy, we've all got problems. Okay? You got to make an adjustment.
1: You're going to have a big problem.
21: You got to make an adjustment.
1: You got a big try. You're going to be buying dinner on the way back home.
2: Hang on. I want to talk about the one shot that Bloom Daddy did hit that was the most insane golf shot.
1: Yeah, bring that up.
2: It was a trick shot. He goes, watch this, and he gets his driver.
1: I said, I got to do a Happy Gilmore. It was on the 17th hole.
2: So he runs up with and he whacked it right down the middle. It was his best drive of the day, and I said, dude, you should retire. I've never seen. I should have videoed that.
1: Yeah, you should have. If you'd have videoed it, I'd have whiffed, and I wouldn't have hit it. But I said, you know, I've got to do one Happy Gilmore. So I got about 6 feet behind it, and I went over my footwork, my approach, and I went and I did. I drilled it, and it went right down the middle.
2: That was shocking.
1: You're sitting in the cart looking at me going, did that just happen?
22: I couldn't believe it.
1: Where were you in my glory? Probably with your face in your phone.
21: No, I was right behind you.
1: Yeah?
21: I watched it.
1: So no props on that?
21: 120 down the fair. It got us in there.
1: But it was straight, was it not?
21: It was.
1: Could
21: it was
1: you
21: straight.
1: Do it?
21: No, I could not.
1: Could you take off and hop?
21: Absolutely
1: skip and
21: not.
1: Jump nope. 6 feet and hit a ball off a tee?
21: Nope. Huh? Not like you.
1: Yeah. Well, I'm just saying. It was a good time. Here's the thing. Here's Cade's problem. Your problem, son, is that you think you should go out there and be great. And like I told you before, that's like somebody, you played college baseball. That's like somebody who's never picked up a bat, doesn't go hit, and go plays in a baseball game, and they go 0 for 4, and they throw their bat in the woods because they think they should have went 4 for 4.
2: Apple, tree, apple.
1: What are you talking about?
2: No, that's exactly what you do every single day. You think you got to be great at everything.
1: I don't even know what to say to that.
2: I rest my case.
1: I don't even know what to say to that.
22: Thank you.
1: That might be a mic drop. Let's get traffic and weather. Mike Ross, help me here. Take it away.
5: 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Dealing with a crash in the right lane, 71 North at the Jennings Freeway, stop and go traffic back to West 25th. You have a crash in the right shoulder, 90 East at East 152nd. An earlier accident cleared up 271 North before the Cedar Brainerd exit, and you have a crash West 14th at Quigley. Mike Ross, WTAM traffic on 1100 AM and 106.9 FM.
6: Sunshine with passing high clouds for our Friday afternoon. What a beautiful pattern we're getting into here. Mid to upper 60s for highs tonight.
7: cooling down again. We'll be back down to the 40s and low 50s, so grab a sweatshirt if you're heading out. Mainly clear skies expected, and more of the same tomorrow. Sunshine with high clouds. We're up near 70.
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1: Going to use this last segment to wrap up the worst shots that we witnessed from each other. But before we get to that, Scott got a text. He told his story about Oglesby Park, and a guy didn't want to bet over a 75-cent Coke. Then the guy does take the bet, moves his ball back 3 feet, and hits a hole-in-one. Go ahead, Scott.
2: And he's listening. And so this is a different Donald J. You know Donald J. Trump? This is Donald J. Weinstein of Shaker Heights, who was the guy who made that hole-in-one, texted me and said, great story, but as I recall, I did buy dinner that night, and don't feel bad, we all suck at golf now.
1: That's great. That's even better that he's listening.
2: Right.
1: I mean, that made the story even better. All right, Scott, what was the worst shot you witnessed? Now, let me start. Because Matt Gilkerson, who was our fourth, my buddy from Columbus, Matt's driving back to Columbus listening. He reminded me, he said he hit one longer than his ball. So one of your divots went further than the ball you hit. And the divot, I'm not kidding, like Cade said, it looked like a beaver tail flying as it's spinning through the air, end over end. And all of us are standing there watching it. And you see it go like 20 yards. And then all of a sudden you see that white ball, ploop. About 6 yards.
2: The only thing that would have been better about that shot is if we had it on slow motion replay and video. Because I'd like to see it again, because it's almost an impossible feat to achieve.
1: And I don't think you could have got more earth out of the ground with a spade shovel than you did with your wedge right there. All right, what's yours?
2: Well, here's the one that was the most petrifying to me. I took the cart on a hole, on a blind drive hole. In other words, if you're not a golfer, there's some holes where you're hitting a shot where you can't see who's in front of you. So we had other employees of iHeart in front of us. We didn't want to injure any of them. So I drove my cart down the left side of the hole and gave these guys a go signal when it was okay to hit. Cade gets up there and rips one right at my head. I mean, he had to dead shank it left. I went down into the cart like I was hoping this was a tank that was going to stop this Scud missile from coming in. And luckily it missed, or we'd be having a different conversation from the hospital.
1: It would have been so much better if you were out of the cart and you went running to your left a little bit and then back to your right and then back to your left, because the way that thing was slicing, you couldn't have judged which way to go.
2: I couldn't. It was petrifying. I just like stood still and said, please God, let me make it through this day.
1: And it was off the club head at about 261 miles per hour.
2: Unbelievable.
1: All right, Cade, what's the worst shot you witnessed?
4: And just to say, I would have been upset hitting you, but I'm more upset that was a Pro V1 that I ended up losing on that shot.
2: Cade, I see where I rate right now. That's great.
4: I would say the worst shot of the day was my dad. I think it was out of the tee box. You hit a ball that almost went negative. It almost went behind us. It went about an inch. I don't even know if he made contact with the ball. I think he swung over top of it. But, yeah, I mean, you could have flicked it off the tee and it would have went further.
2: Do you think the club actually touched it to make it go an inch? Or was it like wind-propelled from the swing?
1: But wait, there's more. I teed it back up, and what did I do?
4: I think he peered it.
1: Yeah, laser show.
2: Yeah, but smoked it. Yeah, that you're just admitting too. You cheated. You did that. Yeah, and didn't count the
1: if
2: first
1: I
2: one.
1: Didn't
2: go, nobody
1: touch
2: saw
1: it.
2: That. Nobody.
1: There was a wind gust at that time.
2: Oh,
1: I felt it.
2: God.
1: So if I didn't, what is the ruling on that? If you swing and don't touch the ball, it's still even. But
2: it
1: what if it
2: matter.
1: Falls
2: that's
1: off
2: a whiff.
1: The tee?
2: That's
4: it's
2: a
4: an
2: whiff.
4: Attempt.
1: Is it?
4: First
1: it was
4: of
1: an
4: all,
1: attempt.
4: Yeah.
1: It,
4: yeah.
1: Not when I play.
4: That's fine. That's fair.
2: That's called cheating. But it's
4: $20. You bought a mulligan.
1: Listen, I mean, all good. Oh, I'm trying to think of some other ones out there, some shots. We hit a lot of golf paths. I mean, that helped our distance a little bit. You two were magnets to any body of water on the golf course.
4: Yeah,
1: how many balls did you lose?
4: I donated about 6 balls.
1: If there was water, he was going in it. Davidson, same with you.
2: Yeah.
1: I'm pretty sure you killed a bullfrog. I know there's at least 3 squirrels in these trees that have CTE after you, and even Gilkerson, I think, hit one through the trees one point.
2: Here's what I'm hoping. The guy that I borrowed my clubs from, hopefully he didn't count the number of balls that were in his bag before
1: no,
2: we played.
1: You didn't.
2: I did, and I. Oh. Those were, so he's going to get it back, and he's going to play in his golf league next week and go, wait, there's 7 missing here.
1: Well, we got to stop it. What is it, Galaxy?
2: Galaxy or, Golf or God, yeah, somewhere. Yeah.
1: Over at Belden and Replenish. Yeah, they do have a team shop here. Go in and buy you some balls. I mean, come on, man. Rob Rosicky is up next with Guardians Game Day. Thanks so much for listening. We had a fantastic time here today. Hopefully you enjoyed what I've shoveled over the course of the last couple of hours. Either way, enjoy Guardians game day. Go Guards tonight. And Monday I've got Cavs media day and then a full show. So I'll see you Monday, same time.

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12: Good afternoon. I'm Andy Betts. This is the 630 Report. Your three news forecast. Mostly sunny today, a high of 66. Tonight, partly cloudy, overnight low in the mid-50s. And for Saturday, mostly sunny, high near 68. Right now, it's 64 degrees at your severe weather station. The Supreme Court is allowing the Trump administration to use Social Security data to upgrade a federal database to identify non-citizens and ineligible voters, despite concerns about its reliability. The Ohio State Highway Patrol last weekend, as part of a six state trooper project, made 69 felony arrests and seized 20 illegal guns. The four-day initiative ran from Thursday, September 17th, through Sunday, the 20th. The six state trooper project also included state police from Indiana, Kentucky, Michigan, Pennsylvania, and West Virginia. Facebook has been found liable by a New Mexico jury of deceiving users about privacy protections on the social media platform. The judge is now working to determine how much the company will end up paying. Facebook lawyers claim the state's evidence was outdated. Consumer sentiment hit a four-month low in September. The University of Michigan's final reading for the month fell on concerns over high prices and worries about the economy. The survey noted declines across most age and income groups. Some of music's biggest names will help iHeartRadio celebrate the holidays on the annual Jingle Ball Tour. Olivia Rodrigo, Hilary Duff, Ray, Alex Warren, and Somber are among the acts playing on the nine-date tour. It kicks off on December 1st in Fort Worth. I'm Andy Betts. 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

0: Sports. Greg Brindo with us. How are you doing on this playoff clinching day, sir?
1: Yeah, I'm well, and it was nice to get it done yesterday, at least get into the postseason, and now we'll see what happens. Will they be a wild card? Will they be a division champ and get a chance to, align the pitching staff, Rob? A lot is going to happen in the next 3 days, some that the Guardians can control, some that they can't control, and we'll see what happens. I think it might be a little greedy to believe that they can win out right now. And the problem is that the Chicago White Sox are playing the dregs of Major League Baseball, the Paul DePodesta Colorado Rockies. So we'll see how it all unfolds. You know, I don't know if you've taken a look at it. There are still a bunch of wild card scenarios, and I saw one today. And I kind of thought it could happen, but there is a scenario. The Guardians could find themselves in New York on Tuesday night. So hopefully that will not be the case.
0: Yeah, Boston basically needs to lose out. Chicago, the winner of whatever would need to win out too. Yeah, this is going to be, and I guess this is exactly what they envisioned with this third wild card slot, because, you know, imagine how difficult this season would be and how tumultuous, we would be having a tumultuous time right now with with two wild cards. You know, we're doing this with three right now. Imagine us going down the wire with Chicago right now, kind of what the AL West is doing, and the loser just doesn't get a wild card spot. The loser goes home.
1: Well, yeah, and the winner of that division, Rob, could have a losing record, too, could be under 500. So that's how bizarre. Well, I mean, you know, you and I have talked about it. It's not been a great year for the American League. The best teams are in the East, statistic-wise. And, the White Sox have had this Cinderella year. The Guardians have been the Guardians. They've played inconsistent, but in the end, they find a way to get enough wins to get into the postseason. So it's been a very interesting season, to say the least. And hopefully, we're just starting here. It would be nice, they've been to the playoffs a lot. I'd love to advance pretty far this year. So we'll have to keep our fingers crossed. I will say this: I think because of how the American League is, if there's a year where a team, I don't want to use the word Cinderella, but it could be up for grabs. I mean, anybody that makes the postseason might be in a position to actually get to the World Series this year in the American League, depending on how everything falls out in the postseason. We'll see.
0: Yeah, I think everybody, including Tampa, right now is rooting for the scenario in the wild card standings right now, where Boston and New York would have to play one another and knock one of them out. So, yeah, I mean, it's, the Houston, Texas, us, at this rate, it seems like, we get to this stage of the season and we get into playoff baseball. It doesn't matter that the West is barely over 500. It doesn't matter that the Central is a few games over themselves. Everybody's 0-0. And yeah, if you have a seat at the table, you can win the tournament.
1: Yeah. And I'm not, it's not often that you can say that. I mean, it's really interesting. Even in the National League, the Milwaukee Brewers won 100 games. And the team has some flaws, and they've been at the top of the National League literally all season long. But they also have been a team that has had a real hard time advancing when they've been in the postseason. So yeah, there's a lot of pressure on the Milwaukee Brewers too, and some of those other teams. So last year, I don't know if you agree, but last year was a great postseason and a great World Series. And I think before Armageddon hits on December the 1st, it would be great to have another great postseason again.
0: Oh, yeah, especially imagine how that would mess up labor situations if a $78 million payroll ended up advancing deep into October and took out the Yankees and all the big boys and having everybody sit around. But, yeah, I mean, we definitely have a fun weekend ahead of us. We'll see what happens with our game tonight. Obviously, we're not the only thing in play. But, Greg, I did want to ask you this, and it feels like I'm asking you this.

0: now for the second straight year. You know, we're in the playoffs. We've watched this team now 159 games. And I can safely ask this question. How did we get here? How is this team in the playoffs? Because, you know, we can look at the rest of the league and say it's wide open, but it doesn't change the fact that we're bottom three in pretty much every meaningful offensive category. We have had bullpen issues here and there. And, oh, yeah, our star player was gone for 5 weeks. Like, how are we pulling this off?
1: I think, and it's a great question, and you got an hour? No.
0: Yeah. Who knows? The weather forecast in Kansas City might give us an hour here.
1: Yeah, I would say this. You know, you and I have talked about it. It has been a very inconsistent team for the most part. And I think, you know, we all had our doubts about ultimately where they would end up when it was all said and done. And thankfully, it's on the positive side. I would say this. The incredible turnaround of Stephen Kwan has helped.
0: Yeah.
1: I think if Stephen Kwan was the Stephen Kwan that we saw the first 3 months of the season, I don't think we would be here. I really don't. I also think that the acquisition of Nathaniel Lowe and Joe Adell, even though they started off a little slow, has really, really helped. Those were great moves at the trading deadline. I think that, you know, and it's kind of weird to say this because, you know, we're still looking at Chase DeLauder as a guy that can't stay healthy. But when he's healthy, he's amazing. He's really, really good. I think we've seen Travis Bazana grow as a rookie, where he's gone through, you know, spells where he's not been really good, and the next thing he hits two home runs in the game and helps you win. I think Cade Smith being lights out, second half of the season has really helped, and enough help from the bullpen. You know, Messick and Gavin Williams have been terrific, but, you know, we're kind of rolling the dice with Tanner Bibee, Joey Cantillo, the bullpen game. Buster's Lager, as I call them. He's pitched well of late. So it's almost when they've really needed to get it done, they have. We've all thought, oh, my God, is it going to be good or bad? They've somehow gone to the good side and put themselves in enough of a position to get it done. And I think also, too, Rob, to be very honest about it, the Royals, the Tigers, and the Twins were clearly very disappointing this year in this division. They really were. As contrast to that, the White Sox were the surprise team of baseball this year.
0: Yeah, the division, I'm sure, absolutely opened the door for us. And yeah, you bring up Cade Smith with especially the last couple of weeks, and, you know, just kind of watching him function, like, he is pretty much a psychopath, and I mean that in the best way possible. He's like T-1000 in the Terminator movies, just chasing you down. He does not care how long it takes, how long, you know, when it's going to be. But Cade Smith and this bullpen that have stabilizing and staying calm have really helped everything out. And yeah, to your point of doing everything at the right time, the old Mike Tyson quote comes to mind. Everybody has a plan and until they get punched in the face, and this team responds pretty well when they get punched in the face. That's pretty much the way it comes down to it. But hey, Greg, what's up?
1: I'm sorry. Go ahead.
0: No, Greg. I know Dave is giving me the high sign. He is he's a time master, man. You know how Mov is over here. But yeah, we do got to get going here. We got bills to pay and a game to start here in just about 45 minutes or so.
1: I think it's going to rain, but anyway, that's okay.
0: Yeah, I think so too. Yeah, that's kind of what we're preparing for here. But yes, you know what? One more rain delay before we get out of town here. I guess if the rest of the Northeast is dealing with it, I guess we're going to have to do it too. But Greg, thank you very, very much for joining us here on Talking Baseball Guardians Game Day here.
1: No problem, big guy. We'll talk to you down the road. Thanks. Hey,
0: absolutely, absolutely. I hope we have many more of these throughout the playoffs to endure and go through and experience. And, yes, many more white-knuckle games ahead of us. This is Union Home Mortgage Guardians Game Day. 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Up next, we'll get the Are You Kidding Me Play of the Day. We'll go around the diamond, get some winners and losers. And before you know it, you're the dulcet tones of Jim Rosenhaus on Guardians Preview here on News Radio WTAM 1100.
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3: 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Here's the Are You Kidding Me play of the game.
0: Are you kidding me?
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9: The 2-2. Swung on, drilled down the right field line, slicing toward the pesky pole, and it is gone! A home run! He snuck it inside the pesky pole! Field line where it's just 302 feet and a line shot up the bat the other way for Angel Martinez.
0: You are now caught up with all of the offensive output from the Guardians yesterday. That was Angel Martinez solo shot in the second inning, looped it around the pesky pole. That was the deciding factor. Guardians win 1-0. And yes, to win, you got to score a run. And so that is the Are You Kidding Me play of the game. Also, too, just to bring it up, Angel Martinez in September, 328 batting average, 5 home runs, 10 RBI, 5 doubles. Yes, you can put him on the list of Guardians heating up in September. And yes, we are happy to see that. Better late than never. I guess you just have to be good at the right time, not all the time. That was the Are You Kidding Me play of the day. Nissan of North Olmsted. This is Guardians Game Day, Union Home Mortgage on News Radio WTAM 1100. 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We'll get some winners and losers out of the way. We'll be right back before you know it. Right here, News Radio WTAM 1100.
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0: Yes, that is your Winners and Losers presented by Pella Windows and Doors. Your winner, the Cleveland Guardians, along, actually, and I hate to give any credit to the city of Chicago, the Cubs, White Sox, and also to the Padres. They clinched playoff spots yesterday. The Cubs and Padres clinch a wild card spot, while you know the deal with the Guardians and White Sox. The loser, on the other hand, keep an eye on a series out on the West Coast. You got Los Angeles and the Seattle Mariners. If the Angels lose two out of those three games, they will have at least 100 losses. And why that's significant? That'll be their first ever 100-loss season in their franchise history, dating all the way back to 1966. They are the only team in the major leagues to never lose 100 games in the season. So they are chasing history in all the wrong ways out on the left coast. That was your Winners and Losers presented by Pella Windows and Doors. Up next, we'll go around the diamond, and then we'll get some lineups. And before you know it, you'll hear Jim Rosenhaus talking about some soggy weather out in Kansas City right here on News Radio WTAM 1100.
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0: All right, when it comes to scoreboard watching, one game and one game only matters. That is the Chicago White Sox and the Colorado Rockies. First pitch will be happening in Denver at 7:40. Sean Burke for the White Sox will be facing Tomoguchi Sagato for the Colorado Rockies. And again, you know the deal. 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So go Rockies, go Rockies, go. 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
18: With the division on the line, the Guards are getting ready to start their last regular season series. It's 7 o'clock. I'm Andy Betts. More on that in less than 60 seconds. First, traffic and weather.
19: From the Elk & Elk Traffic Center, if a medical mistake caused you injury, call Elk & Elk at 1-800-ELK-OHIO. Traffic moving along on the highways for the most part. You are dealing with a couple of off-highway accidents. Ridge Road at Renwood Drive. You also have a crash reported in Cleveland Heights. Cedar Road at South Taylor. See something we don't? Give our tip line a call. 216-986-8888. Mike Ross, WTAM Traffic on 1100 AM and 106.9 FM.
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20: A quiet and cool weather evening, a great night for high school football with clear skies through the evening and overnight with temps falling into the 50s on their way to an overnight low of 51 degrees. Clouds thickening up tonight. Saturday, a mainly sunny sky, some of the best weather you'll see in September, a high near 70.
18: Right now, it's 62 degrees at your severe weather station. The Guardians begin an end-of-season series tonight against the Royals in Kansas City. This after shutting out Boston last night at Fenway 1-0 to claim at least a wild card berth in the American League playoffs. Guardians skipper Stephen Vogt says the job clearly is not done.
21: Enjoy every single minute of this. They've earned a great night, but we know we've got 3 big games ahead of us. It's not near over. We did the first work, and that's to get in. Now we got the division in sight, but we got to go one game at a time, 3 more times.
18: Meantime, Cleveland southpaw Parker Messick says the club's expectations are clear.
22: This is the expectation in Cleveland. This is where we want to be every year that we show up. So, I mean, I know that it's the expectation now, and this is where I want to be, every time that I get a pitch when it starts getting cold outside.
18: The Guardians claiming their 3rd straight postseason berth with last night's win at Fenway. It's their 9th postseason appearance since 2013. A Northeast Ohio man is headed to prison after authorities found over 6,000 files on his electronic devices containing child sex abuse materials. Ricardo Gibson was sentenced to more than 24 years behind bars after pleading guilty to charges of receipt of child pornography and child sex abuse material. It'll be easier to hear the Cleveland Cavs play this season.
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0: It is a Gavin Williams day from a soggy Kauffman Stadium. It looks like we're going to be starting in a rain delay out in Kansas City. More on that with Jim Rosenhaus and Tom Hamilton. But here is today's lineup nonetheless. Leading off playing center field is Stephen Kwan. Hitting second and playing third is Jose Ramirez. Chase DeLauder, the DH, hitting third. And hitting cleanup, the right fielder, Joe Adell. The red-hot man himself, Angel Martinez, the left fielder, hitting fifth. David Fry, the first baseman, hitting sixth. And hitting seventh, Travis Bazzano, the second baseman. Rounding everything out, Austin Hedges hitting eighth, the catcher, and playoff Brian Rocchio hitting ninth at shortstop. We are getting you ready to go for the Guardians and Royals again, probably starting in a delay at Kauffman Stadium. A little bit of rain in the area. They will let you know what is going on site when you get Jim Rosenhaus and Tom Hamilton coming up in just a couple of seconds. For everybody here in studio, I'm Rob Rozicki. Go Guards!

0: All right, this might be one of the more pointless endeavors we have ever gone through on this station, and that is actually saying something. We are in a rain delay with the Cleveland Guardians. They're taking on the Kansas City Royals. First pitch will now be at 8:20. You'll only have to deal with me going up till about quarter after 8. And if you are listening, you're probably as mystified as I am with this. We have a rain delay. There is bad weather. We're afraid that, you know, this field will get soaked down and, you know, players will trip on the bad turf or slip on the wet grass, so on and so forth. But then as Tom Hamilton is parting ways with you and throwing it over to the affiliates, they're watering the infield. They're watering it. Yeah, and if you've never been to a pro game, anything like that, they're watering it like you would a rose bush, like you would dry grass, something along that line. Something that you would do when it is not rainy outside. But yet, nonetheless, here we are. Rain delay radio going all the way until 8:15. And then, yes, we'll throw it over to Rosie and Hammy. We'll let the Hall of Famers do their job and get you the Guardians and the Royals. But, yeah, it's just I'm trying to explain to loved ones right now the sense of Major League Baseball, and I don't quite have it. But, yes, the number to call is going to be 216-578-1100. You can text it, 21095. No D-man for this Friday evening. Just me, producer Rob Rosicky, again, taking you all the way until 8:15. And, yes, we're keeping an eye on a lot of games in Major League Baseball. You heard Tom Hamilton talk about it just beforehand. Texas and Minnesota, they're actually going to be starting up around the same time we are. So we'll see what happens with at least one half of the AL Central kind of simultaneously with us. But the other stuff, we're going to have to wait a little bit here. We have West Coast Baseball 940 with the Houston Astros taking on the West Sacramento Athletics. Again, yeah, they're tied up right now. You want to talk about a sad state for Major League Baseball, and it's sad, but I do kind of like part of the residual conversation with it right now, that this AL West, it was 79-80, now being the standard bearer with three games to go. There's a distinct possibility, and I'm sure you've heard everybody say this over and over again, the winner of this division might be under 500. And that's never happened. What, divisions have been around since, what, about 50 years, early 70s or so? Late 60s? Never happened. And this is a byproduct of this three-division system where more automatic qualifiers go in regardless of situation, so on and so forth. But, yeah, if I'm Houston, if I'm Texas, I'm doing two things. I am playing for the division. I am playing for a playoff berth. And I am also playing for just to get away from the embarrassment. Now, there are a couple of things that come out of this that are making me pretty happy. Number one, hearing Yankee fans and Red Sox fans just complain all day and all night, go, oh, my God, I can't believe the AL West is, you know, automatic qualifier, but yet we're sitting here with our record as a wild card team. They look at us and they hate the Guardians and the White Sox because one of us is going to get a bye. So that conversation has been kind of fun to deal with and kind of experience. And, yeah, the other part of it is, too, is, yeah, it does give us the bye kind of in a de facto way. Guardians aren't really doing too much better than either one of the teams out in the AL West, 83-76 entering the day. But what Boston winning, what all these wild card slots getting clinched up means is that, yeah, winner of this division is going to get a central division, or is going to get a first round bye. Not going to have to deal with that three game pesky wild card series. Not going to have to deal with anything like that. So, and I think that is probably the biggest thing the Guardians have to look at going into this. I know it sounds obvious. You want to win the division. Stephen Vogt knows no other way to finish a baseball season. But in this year, in this instance, it is very important to lock up the AL Central crown. Number one, I just said it. You get away from that three-game wild card series. You get away from that pesky, little short series where anything can happen. We've seen it before, good and bad. But what it also does, if you're the two seed, if you get a bye, Tampa Bay is the one seed. We all know that's going to happen. The earliest you're going to see them is the American League Championship Series. That's great. That is a mountain you're going to have to climb at some point in time if you want to take this all the way down to the wire. Deal with it a little bit later on down the road. Let them have a chance for stupid stuff to happen. Let them have a chance for baseball to happen. So, okay, I'll take that. The other part of it, too, you look at that wild card series. Hammy brought it up in the preamble there. The Red Sox won today. They beat the Cubs 4-3 at Fenway. They got another game going on tonight. Who cares about that one? Because this win means they're going to be the top wild card seed. They're going to be the four seed, which means they're going to face the Yankees, which means obviously that other wild card series is going to be the West and then the bridesmaid from this division. So if I'm the Guardians, I would much rather put myself in that situation. Less baseball games, less dumb things that can happen, more chances for dumb things to happen to other teams. And then also, you getting that bye gives you the easiest road to go on in. Because if you're that wild card team and that if you end up being the consolation prize here, if you end up getting that last wild card slot, what, you're going to be playing the Tampa Bay Rays second round, and they're going to be well-rested, and they're going to be good to go. So, yes, it is a year. We always say winning the division is tantamount, a very important thing. But the bye and where they're going to be at in the bracket makes it even more important than the first 2 years. 216-578-1100. We have a text line 21095. Let's go to the phones real quick. We're going to go a little blind right now just because we only got about 40 minutes and I'm flying solo here. Let's go to line one, random caller. You are on the air. WTAM, what's your name?
1: Is that me?
0: Yes, it is. It is you.
1: Hey, my name is Dave.
0: Hey, Dave. What do you got?
1: Hey, I don't have a question. I just an observation. When I was listening to the lineup yesterday, or the last game against Boston.
0: Yeah.
1: After they got past Kwan and Ramirez and DeLauder and Bazzini, I honestly didn't know any of those guys on that team. And we're in the division, in the hunt for the Central Division. It's amazing.
0: Yeah. Well, and that's what it is. We're just kind of piecing everything together. We're just making it work. This team seems like it doesn't do any one thing great. It doesn't do anything overtly well, but it does everything well enough. And I think that's kind of, when you look at the bottom of the lineup and you got, Hedges down there and Rocchio and, a lot of Petey Halpins of the world and stuff like that, David Fries. That's kind of how we get there. And, me and Dennis have been talking all week about we have no idea why we're here. We have no clue.
1: Exactly. And the guys that I do know, they're rookies. We've got a lot of young guys on this team.
0: Yeah. Oh, yeah.
1: It's exciting.
0: Yeah, absolutely.
1: I'll let you go.
0: Hey, absolutely. Thank you for the call, Dave. That is the thing with this team. And I look at the average age. I think we're still under 27 years old, just under. But you look around the roster, you got Stephen Kwan. Okay, he's been in the league, four years at this rate. He's won a gold glove every one of those times. He's been in the playoffs two of those years. And is going to be in the playoffs for a third. Chase DeLauder, he's in his rookie campaign, but he made his debut in the playoffs last year. David Fry, young player, bit piece. He's hit a lot of big home runs for this team, too. For the youth we have on this team, we have a remarkable amount of experience. And that's what they're going to be leaning on. I think that's what they have leaned on the last month, especially. This nucleus was around for 15 and a half back last year. They're looking around four games out, five games out. They're mulling around the wild card standings. They don't know what's going on. They're kind of listless. They weren't nervous. They weren't freaking out because they've been there before. Because they understood what they needed to do. And we'll see if they can do enough to win the division. That's going to be up for debate right now. But they have done enough to get to the tournament. And that's what you need. So, yes, it's a young team. But at the same time, I'll take this youth if it comes with this much experience. Number to call is 216-578-1100. You can text the show, 21095. This is Rain Delay Radio, even though they are watering the field in Kansas City. More on that later. We're going to take it all the way until 8:15 here on The Big One. This is Cleveland's News Radio, WTAM 1100.